done to you, Ruth. So again, I'll give that number and do send it on to us again so that we can give it more plugging over the I'm On Again Wednesday night, all going well, and Sunday nights. And we give it a mention right up to that. So the number out there in Chicago is 773. It's for tickets for that, and it's in the Remova Theatre. And it will feature the Sam Maguire Cup and members of the Mayo team and management. So it's 773-719-2903. And we wish you well, Ruth, and how lovely it is to hear from you on our show tonight. Absolutely brilliant. Many thanks for that. Now, and hello to the folks, as I said, in Kilawalla. More coming through to us here, and it says, please say hello, great program tonight. Please say thank you to Brendan for a great weekend in Blackpool. Love from Glenys, listening in Manchester tonight. So hello to Glenys and hello to Brendan there tonight as well. Also, Michael, past my bedtime, but enjoying your company and your lovely music and the chats from Molly. And that's Molly in Ballina. It definitely is Molly in Ballina. So thank you, Molly, for that indeed. And another one here. These are the lovely memories that come in. This is in from Willie and Mary Cunyan as well in Mullingar again. Hello, Michael. That song you played from Dolores Cain, Lily Marlene, brought me back to Kilchimah, where I worked in J.P. Rotney's from 1961 to 1966. And every fair day in the bar, a local man would sing that song, probably after a few drinks. Memories, memories, memories. Isn't that absolutely lovely? That's a Mary there. And in Mullingar tonight, and it was a lovely song, a beautiful song, and it's a haunting song. There's something about those songs that endure over the decades. There are many songs now that are disposable. I almost call them washed down the toilet songs. Some of these songs hit the heart and they live for generations. And that's the proof of it there. And of course, J.P. Rotney's was on the corner there where Langan's is now. And a very famous name. My aunt had two small pubs there in Kilchimah, actually, on Thomas Street, as you probably know, Mary, and I don't have to tell you, Kathleen Commons, on Thomas Street there, opposite the old 60 by 30 ball alley on Thomas Street, and Julia McTighe up on the main street near to the church there. So Kilchimah holds a special place in my heart as well from those days, because certainly in that era, Kilchimah would have been, I have to be honest and say, very much my home area. And I've retained a great love for that town all through the years. So that's a lovely memory. So for the folks there and for Ruth over in Chicago, I hope this song will bring back a lot of memories to you tonight, Ruth, as well. And to all the people from Mayo and the area who tune into us over there in Chicago, the Turmicady crowd, Pat and Nora Gibbons and Blacktop and so much Blacktop, Tom there and all of the rest. We say hello to all of you. Colin McDonald is from Clare in Turner Strand country in the Ox Mountains in County Sligo. He's a great singer of traditional songs, and he does a powerful and sensitive version of a song from his neighbouring county. And I just love the way the local accent comes through here. And I love the line, Charlestown too in the County Mayo. Colin McDonald will be with us in Sligo for the shows, and who is such a wonderful entertainer. He'll be with us in November. Here he is.

Another song from The Man. It's a 14th anniversary, I believe that, and I've been up at the funeral in Mungnacta in County Longford there 14 years ago, and walking with Big Tom and Daniel after the mass there. That's Larry Cunningham, of course. We say hello to Beatrice and the family there in County Longford tonight, and to all the friends of Larry over the years, remembering him fondly on our late show on Midwest Radio as we had 40, a quarter past. Another half an hour, we'll be wrapping it up around that time. We say a quick hello to Anne Hex, who's tuned away and Anne is with us over in Devon in England there tonight. And I feel a sneeze coming on. Sorry. Sorry about that, folks. Live on air, just put the microphone down there for a moment. This happens when you have a head cold, I suppose, and what nothing more natural in the world in many ways. And also one here, it's let me see, I think I'm just going to have to go with a song here. Isla Grant, the old accordion man.

absolutely beautiful there from Isla Grant from Scotland. What a lovely lady. I remember meeting her one of her first visits to Ireland, actually in Tobercurry, and Tom Kelly became her manager, and then it took off from there, and she enjoyed so many absolutely incredible tours of Ireland, UK, Australia, Canada, America, so many other places. Lovely lady. So sad that Al died there in the last year or so as well. And the last time I met them was actually in the Audrey House Hotel in Tuam, Tom and Sally McHugh up there. And it was a lovely concert as well there, about a year ago, 2 years ago maybe. And time flies by, you just can't remember exactly. But what a lovely, that was of course a tribute to the great Jimmy Shand from Scotland. Right, we are 20 past one, and Noel Glenn, Woodlawn area of Galway, says hello. Says Anna Down against Clare Galway, Damien Comer was immense. But I think that it is at this stage, the semi-finals, a two-horse race, and between Conor Finn and Mike Cullen. And their performance today, exciting times ahead, especially for the neutrals, yours, Noel Glenn. Thanks, Noel, for that. Look, Noel, if you were in Paddy Power's or Boyle Sports or any of the back-end offices there, betting offices, I would concur 100% with you. They will be the strong favourites to progress in the semi-finals. And it would appear to be shaping up for that. Having said that, I will say, as a Mayo person and knowing a lot of how Mayo people think, I would say that there will be a huge, you might be surprised at this, a huge Mayo goodwill for Anna Down in the semi-finals. And indeed, if they were to progress, because down here in Mayo, there is a great respect for Damien Comer, because, as I often said, Damien is a strong fella, and people might say, oh, the difference between strong players and dirty players. Damien Comer was never a dirty player. Damien Comer is just brute strength and a great player and a lovely, lovely gentleman. And I'm a bit biased in saying that because I know the family and I know Damien well, and I know Jo and Nicola and of course Marie and his late father John. So I know in my heart and soul that a huge amount of Mayo support in the last four will be behind Anna Down. Having said that, I know that Mike Cullen and Salt Hill, Mike Cullen and Conor Finn will be favourites to get to the final. So we'll leave it at that. But thanks to all anyway, and thanks for tuning in to our show. Just a quick hello to Maureen in Tipperary, Maureen Egan, loving your brilliant selection. Maureen, only part of that has come in, so it might come in again when I delete a few more from my old Morris Minor phone. In the meantime, I am going to go with this. We had a few requests in for this song, and I didn't think I'd get around to it, but look at just the way it transpires. I will, and where are we at here at all? I know it's coming up on the system there, and I'd probably have to come back to this again. It's requested by the folks there in Edgware, in London, and in Longford, and it's in Cork, and it's Vince Gill and his own song, Go Rest High on That Mountain.

Very fine song there, of course. That's Vince Gill, and that was requested there earlier on for Des and Margaret Kramer in Edgware in London, for Lehman Ann Rosemont in Longford, and for hello to the folks down in Cork as well. I just can't locate it there at the moment, and hello to all of you, and thanks for being with us on the show tonight. Beautiful message in here. It's in from Grace, who's in Chum, and she says, thanks, Michael, for playing one.

my all-time favourite songs, Go Rest High on the Mountain. And there you go. That's from Grace in Tuam tonight, enjoying our late show. And we thank you, Grace, for that indeed as well. And another one here, it says, just tuned in this in from... Just tuned into you in Rockaway Beach here in Queens in New York. We had a few days of a storm since Friday with a lot of rain and wind. I never saw the month of September in the 32 years that I am here as bad. September was always a nice month, and after the hot summer, is any big Tom song will cheer me up, and that's from Bernard Gormley. Hello Bernard, how are you doing? I know Bernard, actually, from Granlahan, be a neighbour of Jerry Glenn, the late Michael Neary up there as well. So hello to you, Bernard. Oh, well, we might try and fit in another song from Tom on the show tonight as well. And I was thinking of that, actually, because a few people there from Massachusetts have been on to me saying, including Annie and others, and Joey, that I said, I did say a message. I just thought that, God, that's a bit early in the year for some of these heavy storms coming in. But you confirmed that as well. Thanks, Bernard, for that. And great to have you tuned in to us there tonight on the show. Right, going to play a lovely, lovely song here, and this is in from the wonderful Nan Tom Tamin from Connemara, and let's take a Donegal song from a great, great lady. Here we go with Nan singing The Banks of Mulroy Bay.

0: An stáisiún is fearr sa bhean-iarthar.
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2: Yeah, on the final straight at this stage. And that was Nan Tom from Connemara. What a fabulous singer. I absolutely love her. And somebody else has been on to say, let me see who's this in from Teresa. Teresa Joyce, actually. She says, Michael, thanks for playing Nan Tom. What a beautiful lady with a beautiful voice from Teresa Joyce. And I endorse everything about that, Teresa. Absolutely top of the list. And also, would you please say hello to AJ and Ava from Bacon, who are living in London, and I mentioned Declan Ernie there, and one or two others. So hello to all, and hello to Ireland there as well. So actually, we have a song from Declan coming up in just a moment as well. So hello to all the folks from Bacon there tonight. And hello to Declan Burns, and that's in from Peggy Ford in Killarney. We mightn't get round to the Robins Come Home. We have it on most nights, but I just think we might be able to fit it in tonight. But we say hello to you all there tonight as well. And here's a lovely message in from Ballon Robe. It's in from Mary and PJ, and they say, Michael, belated congratulations on the beautiful granddaughter, and enjoying your lovely show as always. I love the version you play there of The Boys in the County Mayo by Colm O'Donnell, absolutely beautiful. One of my mum's favourite songs, Annie O'Dwyer, the late Annie O'Dwyer from, one of my mum's favourite songs, should say, Annie O'Dwyer from Deep Street there in Ballinrobe. So hello to all of you there, and that's in from Mary and PJ in Ballinrobe. And greetings to everybody there. It's a beautiful version of the song, I have to say as well. And somebody else says, Michael, when will the list of acts for your concerts in Sligo in November be ready? I really enjoy your show from a Sligo listener. Read them all out earlier, Michelle, there actually. And I'll do it again Wednesday night, but they're up on Facebook and they're up in a lot of places now at this stage, and we'll be giving you a full rundown on Wednesday night again. But thank you for that, and that's very kind of you. Declan Nerney and the Highway to Nowhere.

Declan Nerney there from Longford on the highway to nowhere. Right, hello to Matt Dial in Charlestown. Matt has enjoyed our show very much tonight. Thanks for the lovely message, and Matt, appreciate it, and we thank you for that in Charlestown. B. O'Connell out the way here in Ballinlough, or near enough to it. Great show tonight, and please say hello to Dixie in Finone, out in Ballintober there. That'd be Dixie Thompson, I would imagine. And more than yourself, they are great listeners to your show, Dixie and Fiona, is it? Or Fiona, maybe. And I could be wrong on that, but probably right. No more than myself, Mike. They're great listeners to your show. We'd love to hear Johnny McAvoy. Long before your time won't get around tonight. We did play Johnny earlier on with those brown eyes, actually. And if not, wins tonight. So there you go. And you might have missed that earlier on the show. B and Carmel in Roscommon. Catherine Flaherty out in Ireland tonight, our Inishmore. Enjoying the music, the chat. Keep up the good work. And something from Simon Casey. Might, I know you're a big fan of Simon. I'll have to leave that on Wednesday night. Request with Simon on Wednesday night, the man from up around Tubber there in County Offaly. And we'll take a song from Simon Wednesday night. All going well on the show. And we mentioned Irene, I think, and we did indeed from Castlebar there earlier on. And just scrolling here to make sure that we're not leaving out any there. I think we've covered most of those ones as well. And also one here from Martin Morton, actually, in Loch Ray. And Martin says, enjoying the show tonight. Great songs, update, gossip to bring us all into the late night. And thanks for playing Dolores Cain, by the way. She would be 73 yesterday, indeed. And hello and safe journey home to Patsy as well from Martin Morton in Loch Ray. And yeah, thanks very much. We wish a big BMW the very best as well. It wasn't aware, but we do wish Mike the very, very best there tonight as well on our show. And to Bree Jean and Balladrine, and we say hello to Bree Jean, and she says, Michael, I'm in here in Bala, enjoying your show. As always, good night to Kathleen out there, to Nancy and Swinford, Kathleen and Bala, Nancy and Swinford, G and M, trying to think of G and M there now, to Maury, Michael and Kevin in Tipperary, and to all of my friends all over Buíochas Obregón and Balladrín, sending good wishes to all of you there tonight. And to Declan out there, Declan, Christmas songs don't start actually until the 8th of December on Midwest Radio, just to let you know that again. And Noel Gallery in Kelchimaw says, thanks so much for playing the request, and I hope that someone sometime you might be able to unearth the original version by Doc Carroll of the song. If not, some other Doc Carroll song, old track. Yeah, that's from Noel Gallery in Kelchimaw. Thanks indeed for that, Noel. And enjoying your show here in Tipperary, and the songs of Larry Cunningham, Isla Grant, and Mayo songs, and many, many more. And of course, Big Tom, and that's in from Nora Ryan in Tipperary, in County Tipperary. And somebody did mention we might be able to throw in another Big Tom song, and you know what, we will. Here's Tom and the Mainliners and the Geisha Girl.

Big Tom, the great Big Tom, and the story of the Geisha Girl. What a great song as well. For Liam and Ballyhawness has enjoyed our show throughout the night. Thank you, Liam, very much indeed for that. That's Liam Dooley, actually. And thanks, Michael, says Aaron out there. And hello to all, and to AJ and Davey. And, oh, sorry, that's the folks who are looking for the Declan Nernia song in London. And fair dues to Aaron, get back on to us. And thank you for that, tuning in to us right to the end of our show tonight, or near the end. And please hello to Esther and Tom from your buddy out there, Esther and Tom in Kelchamath. Greetings to all of you there tonight as well on the late one. And somebody was asking, as mentioned earlier on there, now that's not in relation to myself, but sorry, it's in relation to maybe programming, so you just have to get on to somebody else. And request for Eamon there, Eamon Kelly, and hard to just say the changeover of the times there doesn't suit them, they say, and they preferred the 8 to 10 slot for Eamon's show from listeners in Clonburn and Mylaw. So I can't do anything about that. That's a scheduling change here at Midwest Radio. And you can take it up with Eamon himself, actually, and he might be able to help you out a wee bit better on that one. So there you go. And also, listening to your show, Michael, here in North Yorkshire, enjoying the show very much from Shane. Thanks, Shane. You're a good listener to my show. Actually, I know that for a long time. And we'd also like to say a quick hello, it says, for my relations in Jersey and Scotland, Livy and Jason from James there tonight. And Pat McKenna's song request. Actually, I have located, I didn't think I'd be able to locate it, but here it is, The Wheels of Life. This song was written by, who from County Roscommon? Bandit Gar, is it? My mind is absolutely at a blank at this hour of the night, but here we go.

That's Peter Murray there on the wheels. That's written by somebody from Roscommon. I swear to God, my mind is absolutely bagdashed at this hour of the night. I haven't a clue where I am. And with all of the requests tonight, but and I should know, it's I think it's Seamus Dockery, is it? It's Balnagar anyway. I could be wrong. I'll go with that. And we're down to our very final song of the night. And we have to go at this stage. Just a quick hello to Kathleen Conway, a nurse. And she says, good night, Michael, enjoying your show. Thanks for the great music. Good night and God bless and safe home. Kathleen, down there in Inver in Erris tonight. Also, just like to to Pori, P. Flannery, P. is listening into us there tonight. Thanks, P. For your good wishes into the show tonight. I shall reply to that tomorrow. And thank you for that in Mayo. And also for John Boogie in Dublin, say, oh, Michael, thanks for the show. Lovely music, great choice of music tonight. There's John in Talla in Dublin tonight. Mention of that area, which I just did see a wee bit of the game there. So you have to say congrats to Shelburne on winning the Ladies FAI Cup today. They had a 3-1 win over Athlone. I think a deserved win, in fairness to them. So hello to my good buddy up there in Shelburne, great Shelburne supporter Frank Duffy, a good dub, and a special friend indeed over the years. So power. Lifelong supporter of Shelburne men's team as well, so I'm sure he was very pleased with their girls when they're in the FAI Cup Ladies final today. And again, let me see, Kathleen, I think, in Ball says, Michael, bad weather midweek, gales, gusts and heavy rain. I didn't know that. Love the song that you played for me about the Delete one that you wrote. Did I hear a teardrop fall last night? And lovely condolences for the late Seamus, watching it. It was special. That's in remembrance of Seamus Toohey, actually. So thank you, Kathleen, for that as well. You're in Ball, not too far from Brafey there. Thank you for that. Connemara Pop has been on to say thanks to us, and he's enjoyed our show tonight as well in Potter's Bar over in England. So thanks, Bob, for that. And I see another one here for Mary Marley and Ballon Rope, who's enjoyed the show. And thanks for the great show tonight and safe home. Thanks, Mary. You're very welcome. And for Anne Lee in Bridgewater near Boston, thanks for the amazing show tonight. It was brilliant. As always, you made my night. Tonight, Michael Fairjuice, on this miserable weekend, weather-wise over here in Massachusetts. Summer-like weather coming up this coming week. That's amazing, actually. Thanks again, Slána Wailea Ihawaya Nish, says Anne, who's originally from South Connemara. So that's where the Cúpla Focal Gaeilge comes in. And Maureen in Tipperary, loving your brilliant selection of music tonight. And have to say, Mick Mulhern's new song is brilliant as well. Loved it. And there you go. And you know what, Maureen? The final song is yours. It's Patsy Cline and that wonderful, wonderful, wonderful version of the Bob Wills classic, Faded Love.

absolutely classic recording of that wonderful song. A song that always lingers in the mind, isn't it? Faded Love. It's such a beautiful, beautiful song. That was the late Patsy Cline, died at the age of 30. And magnificent. We're out of time. Pat, hello to you there. Pat, I play rest of her. Not sure where that is, Pat, but anyway, hello to you, Pat Ward, there in Westport tonight, and we thank you for that, and thanks for another lovely show tonight, and from Liam, a wonderful show tonight from Liam and Anne Rosemont, who are over in Longford there tonight, as we bring the curtains down. No, there was something else that I meant to mention there, and I've missed it, but I'll leave that aside for Wednesday night. It was in relation to the passing of Lelia Quinn, who was originally Lelia Gorham from over in Carna in Connemara. And I just had a wee tribute to, I just forgot tonight about that, but we do that Wednesday night indeed. And we just say hello to Sean there, who's originally from Clune in County Leitrim and living up there in Dublin in Glasnevin. Met them on a trip to Tennessee back in 2018, actually. Special people. So condolences to all of our family circle there tonight.

seen a late night message in there from Breach and Balladrine of Skylick, and she says, we have some y'all, let the Clar Eintach, Galair, and not. Ihawai, Hanish, Makara, be Kormak, or the Bala Awalia, Grog, and Spanak, or Preaching, against the Glen and Bala and Darien, and not Garamila Market, Preaching, Asok. On Tech Shen, Garamila Market, Mila Boyes.

Special good night to all of you there as we wind down the clock tonight, and we're at the end of another show here. So we had 2 o'clock in the night, we're a minute after actually, and thanks to Patsy who worked so hard on our show tonight. It really was a very, very busy night here as we went around the country and around the world. So if you're here in the hospitals, the care homes throughout the area, wish you well, all of the nursing staff throughout the night. Those of you on first responder duties, those of you there for any of us, should we need you, we'd say very special good night, and we hope you have a very safe, quiet and peaceful night around the region. That's that lovely bluegrass number we tend to finish the show off with, so we'll just have to rerun a wee bit of that close down there, and we will, and we'll let it play quietly here in the background as well.

And Nola Galway back on there. Not all of that came in, Nola, because I'm deleting messages to make room for others, but a part of it did, and he said I should be a little biased as my daughter-in-law is from Anna Down too. Yes, I agree. Damien is an honest, fair player. Physical strength, the rest of that didn't come in. And there you go. That's more or less what I was saying myself anyway. So there you go. And Tamoreen and Tip will probably have the final say tonight, I would imagine. And I think we're almost there. What did she say? And she just says, thanks for Faded Love there. What an absolutely classic, beautiful song by the great Patsy Cline. Thanks for a wonderful show. Loved your selection of pre-selected songs tonight. Safe home and God bless. Until Wednesday night, Slán agus Beannacht. And hello to Breach and Ballinhadrín as well. That's from Maureen in Tipperary. Just also, we'd like to extend a special thanks to all of the lads there on the fishing boats along our Atlantic coast this night. We say a very special good night to you. You might be that many in numbers, but you're part of our shows for many, many years, and we wish you well. Stay safe. To all of you there in the lovely islands of the West Coast this night, the very best to each and every one. Thanks for staying with us till this hour of the night. And maybe now it's time to quench the lights. All of you out on the roads tonight, we wish you well. Do take care and take it easy wherever you're tuned our way on the late show tonight. Breach back on to from Bala says, Muyo Abu, Gojo, and Gorimina Mark and Breaching to him. And of course, to all of you here in Region FM service, we thank you for the invitation to your homes this night. It's been special and a privilege. And to those of you all around the island of Ireland and around the world who've tuned into Midwest Radio, what a privilege. Thank you very much indeed for that. So many areas in tonight, from Canada to Chicago and New York and so many other areas. Just want to say a quick hello there to Breda and Seamus Flanagan in Roseville, in California as well. All going well. Back with you here on next Wednesday night, just after the 10 o'clock news headlines. Midwest Radio is closing now until 7 o'clock in the morning. It's just some overnight music. David Cawley will start a new day's broadcasting at 7. Usual programmes start tomorrow. And as I said, all going well, back with you here on Wednesday night at 10, just after the 10 o'clock news headlines. So until then, Michael Campbell saying good night, God bless, take care, Slán agus Beannacht, Deir of Gleir. Good day. Tá cead in seagan tan bile Jack Lough nó mar sin mé chum iránis sláinte ar Spáinnigh a ríis. Take care, Colasol.

just as that happened, I saw one I missed there, and it's in from Anne in Milltown. Sorry, Anne. Just spotted you as I'm signing off there. Great show tonight. Thanks for all the lovely songs. And you mentioned PJ Murphy. We'll do something. We might be able to locate that song for you. Maybe on Wednesday night. I'm not sure of it, but we'll check it out for you. Anne in Milltown, Malvey, having the final say on our show tonight. Just missed that request almost. Anne, sweetie. Thank you, Anne.

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This is Rewind, a repeat of some programs from earlier. 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

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You're listening to Rewind, a repeat of the Tommy Maron Show. 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

go again. Yeah? It's that Guinness that does it already. How do these things work?

0: whistling so sold out, the Patriot came.
1: So he was like messaging me all night and then he just ghosted me.
2: No way.
1: Yeah. He was like, you're so hot, I want to come over.
2: Okay.
1: And I was like, cool. And he was like, I'm on my way, driving over right now.
2: And then?
1: Nothing.
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0: Yeah. 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

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But here's something he doesn't know. 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Darren doesn't know this. 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

We'd like to do a song this time that was written by a Kerry man. The song was written all about matchmaking. And if you're not familiar with the term, years and years ago, apparently Irishmen did not like the idea of getting married. I hope to Jesus he was one of them. For the woman's sake. But what usually transpired was the matchmaker went around and he got young ladies, 18, 20, 22 years old, and matched them up with young men, 68, 70 years old. Good, nice, wild young fellas. And the match was made. But the young lady always had to have about 50 or 60 or 70 acres of good bogland for her dowry. So the reasoning behind all this was her family thought that the young bride would get the old groom into the marriage bed and kill him off in the first week. But these old guys lived until they were about 110 because they were fit running around chasing livestock and cattle and everything like that. And again, the young woman was middle-aged. She had 23 children. We're very fortunate tonight, actually. That's one of them. One in our midst. But anyway, but usually anyway, that was the whole setup. And your man would be down in the pub until 2 or 3 o'clock in the morning drinking 25 pints of Guinness. And even though he was 104, he'd come home at 2 in the morning full of the joys of spring, looking for more action. Oh, Jesus, I tell you. The mind plays great tricks on you with 25 pints of Guinness, I'll tell you. But anyway, the old song is called Step It Out, Mary, My Fine Daughter. Step it out, Mary, if you can. Step it out, Mary, my fine daughter. Show your legs to the country man. Step it out, Mary, my fine daughter. Step it out, Mary, if you can. Step it out, Mary, my fine daughter. Show your legs to the country man. And we want you singing that now. Here we go. Step it out.

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2: It's 7 o'clock. Good morning. I'm Ruth O'Connell. In the north, protesters have mostly dispersed after being told there'll be a fresh process to address the Drumcree dispute. Sinn Féin's First Minister Michelle O'Neill joined thousands of demonstrators in Portadown yesterday, trying to stop the Loyalist Orange Order marching down the Méinní Nationalist Garvahy Road. The highly contentious parade was allowed for the first time in 28 years. Some members of the Orange Order remain in the area this morning, and it's reported police blocked an attempt to carry out the parade around 4 a.m. Northern Ireland Secretary Chris Bryant, who's meeting the police and residents later, believes communication is key.
3: It's inevitable that people have their very strongly held views, and it's my job to try and help people bridge those kind of gaps. But I do want people to find it in their hearts to make a compromise, because it's only compromise that's going to get us through these difficult moments.
2: A spokesperson for the Garvahy Road Residents Coalition's ruled out doing deals with police or the UK government. Brendan McKeona says their position remains unchanged.
4: The demand that we have of them, it's the same demand that I said the other day. We have the right to live in peace in our own community.
2: The Taoiseach says the government will take a wide range of measures in the budget to try to help people with the cost of living amid the energy crisis. He says it's already met with a number of representative organisations and will continue to engage with them. Micheál Martin's comments follow a meeting organised by a group of fuel protesters in the Midlands yesterday. The Taoiseach says the energy crisis has created a very serious situation.
5: Well, over the last year, the government has taken a range of measures to try and alleviate the pressures on families as a result of the fuel and energy crisis brought about by the war in the Middle East, and particularly the US-Iran war, and also, of course, the Ukraine-Russian situation, all of which has exacerbated prices and has created a very serious situation. People have a right to protest, but equally it has to be done within a proper framework.
2: Meanwhile, over 465,000 households are set to receive the fuel allowance payments this week. Social Protection Minister Dáire Cillieri's announced the start of the scheme to help people with heating costs this winter. The payments made at the weekly rate of €38 or two instalment payments of €532 each. Minister Cillieri says he's expanding the payment this year.
6: I've expanded the fuel allowance considerably, allowing over 50,000 families who are on the working family payment to avail of the payment since last January. And we've also increased it since last year. Since this time last year, it was increased in budget 2026 by €5 each to €38. It'll continue, as I said, right up until the spring.
2: The Green Party leader's blasting the decision to make players vote ahead of last night's Ireland match against Israel. Roderick O'Gorman says it only divides the team after Gavin Bazunu pulled out ahead of the Republic's win. He is accusing the FAI senior leadership of failing to listen to and understand the mood of football fans. Deputy O'Gorman's unhappy with the pressure put on players.
7: They outsource the decision to play this match onto the individual conscience of the players. And I think it is hugely unfair to put this call on the shoulders of young players at the beginning of their careers.
2: A man in his 30s has been charged in connection with the fatal hit and run in Kerry. A 17-year-old boy died following a collision involving a van on the N69 Drummin Upper in Listowel after 3 a.m. on Saturday. The man's due to appear before Cork District Court later this morning. There's been a slowdown in the rate at which house prices are rising across the country. The cost of homes has risen 3% over the past year, around half the rate of increase seen a year earlier. The latest report by property website daft.ie shows the average price of a home nationally is just under €445,000. Its author Ronan Lyon says there's a slowdown across the board.
8: In some places like Dublin, it's faster, and in other places like Munster, it's a little bit slower. But in general, there's an easing of market conditions, and that's connected to an increase in availability. There are more homes available on the market at the moment than there have been for the last little while. And that suggests that there's a turn in market conditions.
2: That's your news at 4 minutes past seven.
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10: Morning, let's have a look at the weather forecast for this Monday. Dry and bright for most today. Spells of hazy sunshine, just isolated showers. Temperatures of 14 to 17 degrees in a light to moderate south to southeast breeze. Dry tonight, clear spells. Temperatures of 9 to 12 degrees with a moderate southeasterly breeze freshening towards morning. For Tuesday, tomorrow's going to be windy with southeasterly winds increasing fresh to strong and gusty, reaching near gale force in the afternoon and evening. Some early bright spells in northern parts, but turning cloudy with patchy rain and drizzle. More persistent rain will spread from the southwest later in the afternoon and evening, turning heavy in places. It's going to be a mild and humid day tomorrow with temperatures of 17 to 19 degrees. As always, for more, you can check out Met Aaron's website. That's met.ie.
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2: Good morning, Jay Madness. 7 after 7 now. Ladies and gentlemen, welcome to Monday, 28th day of September, as we start a brand new week together. It's David Corley checking in, all with thanks to our friends at Brafey House Hotel. You ready to give it a lash? Here we go.

what do we have to do? We have to put the message in a box, and you have to put that box into the car, and then you have to drive that car all over the world. Brian Kennedy starting us off today. The old world party song. 7:10. How are you? Good morning. It's Monday. Start of a brand new week. 28th day of September. Rise and shine. Your breakfast show for Midwest, and it's David with you until 8:45 this morning. What's it like? Well, I tell you, when I was coming through Clare Morris earlier on, we had a very heavy downpour, And then in some other places, it's been absolutely fine. Some showers about. Today looks like it's going to be all right, actually. Dry and bright for most today. Spells of hazy sunshine. Just isolated showers, 14 to 17 degrees. The weekend was okay, wasn't it? But not a heavy rain about yesterday morning, first thing. And then it kind of cleared up into some sunshine and showers. And Saturday was all right, too, wasn't it? Okay. And the temperatures are all right. Again, the temperatures are all right. Anything that keeps us away from switching on the heat, that's all right by me at the 28th of September. Anyway, hope you're nice. Did you do anything interesting over the weekend? Did you go anywhere nice? Did you spend time with family and friends? Did you go to see a show? Were you at Marty Palo on Saturday night in the TF Royal? I went to see Harry Redknapp on Friday night. Harry was there, a fundraiser from Mayo FC, and he was there. I tell you one thing, lads. Harry Redknapp, I don't know if you know this, but he can talk. He can talk. I mean, the guy that was interviewing him barely, he didn't really ask a question at all, because Harry just got up there and he spoke and told stories and made people laugh and brought back some memories for people as well. So, well done, Harry Redknapp, on Friday night on the TF Royal. And that reminds me, by the way, TF Royal, and we mentioned this, we had the exclusive on this on Friday morning. Amble, of course, coming for three nights in December. The pre-sale today, later on today, for those Amble concerts in the TF on the 17th, 18th and 19th of December, yes. So make sure you register for that. If you know how it all works, I'm not really sure myself. And what else did we do over the weekend? Oh, yes. We had my niece's fifth birthday. Yep, five. And it was a great time. There was cake all over the place. It's fabulous. And princess dresses. And that was just me. But we had a lovely time. And that was it. That was pretty much our weekend all over. On the way in our show today, MMM, More Music Monday. We're going to fit in as many great songs as we can for a Monday, as we always try and do. We talk sport on the way. You know what, over the weekend, the relegation battle between Balahadrin and Bale. Wow, what a game, what a finish. So 14 points to 113. We'll have more on that coming up in our local sport a little bit later on. But Bale have been relegated to the intermediate level from the Connacht Gold Men's Senior Football Championship following defeat to Balahadrin yesterday. 14 points to 113. Dramatic last goal for Balahadrin in that game. We've got Brendan Grace in comedy. Brendan always brings a smile to our face. So a story about Brendan and his wife coming up at around about 7:25. We've got news headlines with Teresa on the way at 7:30. We'll have a look at these stories from the papers today. What are they talking about on the front pages? Garvahi Road dominates the headlines this morning. The Ireland game last night also in there. And we'll have some showbiz later on. We'll talk about Taylor Swift. Taylor Swift ever been spoken about on her showbiz before? Yeah, I think she has. And we've got a great all-time classic. And actually, talking about all-time classics, when we look back on this day in history, and I have my little list here somewhere. Yep, there it is. It was on this day in 1976, so 50 years ago today, that Stevie Wonder released his 18th studio album. It was called Songs in the Key of Life, and it had some great songs on there, including As and Sir Duke. It went on to win the Grammy for Album of the Year in 1977, and this was also included on the album, which was released 50 years ago today. Isn't she lovely? 7:14. Morning.

0: The album is 50 years old today. Songs in the Key of Life. And actually, Stevie Wonder is bringing his celebration of that album to Dublin in November. And there you go, isn't she lovely? One of our all-time classics this morning. Let's say hello to a couple of people up and about this morning. Good morning, David. Hope you had a great weekend. Say hello to the McMurrows in Felixstowe, the House on the Corner, Kathleen's in Curran, and the Rileys are in Lochcarron. Good luck with the week ahead from the Ballyvari gang. And also a big shout-out to the Park Minor girls that won the championship in Bacon yesterday. Well done, ladies and coaches, on a great performance. Congratulations to all of you. Good morning. Happy 10th birthday to Ryan Anthony Gardner in Achill. Good morning to you, Ryan, and a very happy birthday. Lots of love from cousin Lucy. Another request in for Ryan. Good morning to you, Ryan Anthony Gallagher in Achill. Happy 10th birthday to our amazing son. Have the best day. Lots of love from Mum, Dad, Nathan, Ava and April Kate too. Have a fabulous 10th birthday today. Good morning, David. Would you be able to remind your listeners about the launch of our charity recipe calendar, Dinner Dates? It's going to be launched on Friday the 9th of October in the McWilliam Park Hotel at Claremorris. All proceeds will go to Cancer Care West, Brickens Meals and Wheels and the Ronald McDonald House, and we'll announce the winner for the Mayo Bake Off too. That's the Kitchen Table Crew in Kilkelly. Morning to all of you. So that's the date for your diary for Dinner Dates, the recipe calendar, 9th of October in the McWilliam Park Hotel. And good morning to our breakfast club who are checking in. Breakfast, got their breakfast of champions this morning. Some beans on toast, and why not? So good morning to you. Have a lovely day. Rochford Motors time check, 19 minutes after 7.
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0: Oh, somebody says happy birthday to your buddy. Oh, I didn't know that. We'll have to check that one out. Very briefly, some of these sporting headlines. Republic of Ireland manager Heimir Hallgrímsson says tough times helped to find leaders in his squad. His team won 3-0 against Israel in a highly controversial Nations League fixture in Hungary last night. The FAI had been urged to withdraw in protest against the ongoing conflict in Gaza. Goalkeeper Gavin Bazuna opted out of the squad for the game. Bazuna is set to return for Thursday's match against Austria in Dublin. Shelburne are waking up this morning as the new Women's FAI Cup champions. They spoiled Athlone's push for a double-double, beating the Premier League champions 3-1 at Tallaght Stadium yesterday. In rugby, Beth Buttermer was celebrating her first Ireland cap after helping the women's side to return to winning ways in the WXV Global Series. The 21-year-old Munster hooker came off the bench during yesterday's 31-24 victory over Japan in Galway. In Gaelic games, Shane O'Donnell has brought down the curtain on his hurling career. The 2024 Hurler of the Year has retired following his club's loss in the Clare semi-finals. For just the second time in 14 years, Kilcoo won't be the Down football champions. They suffered a 4-16-1-20 loss to Burn yesterday afternoon. Ireland's Ben Healy has finished 10th in the men's road race at the the World Championship in Montreal. 10th place he finished in the men's road race there. And two races on the racing on the cards later in Roscommon. The first of an 8-race card goes to post at 25-2, while in Down Royal there's also 8 races to be decided. The first of them underway at 1:20.
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0: 7:24. Good morning. Say happy 10th birthday to Ryan Anthony Gardner and Ackle. Hope you have a lovely day. Cousins Anthony and Michael on nice and early this morning to say hello to you. Good morning. It's my mum's birthday today. Her name is Kathleen Malone in Westport. I think we know Kath. Can you play Simon and Garfunkel's Sound of Silence for her? She's the best mum ever and is my driver to karate and takes me all over so I can represent Ireland in karate. And that is from Coach this morning. And my brothers Sam and Damien. Well, good morning to you, Kath, and a very happy birthday. Thank you, Coach. Wonderful, a lovely text message this morning. And good morning, say hello to Kieran Gavin. Kieran, happy birthday. All the Gavins in Kilawalia want to say happy birthday to you. Comedy time, who have we got today? Brendan Grace. Yeah, Brendan Grace.
9: But I'm trying to do my best, you know, especially for my wife. My darling wife, I have to say, she's a wonderful, wonderful person. And we have a wonderful relationship. We have. And I want to tell you this too. You know, we have tremendous. We, you know, I go home as often as I can. And seriously, you know, you're looking at somebody here who has had 22 very happy years of marriage. How about that? 22 very happy years. No, please, I don't want any applause. We're married 29 years. But 22 of them were absolutely fantastic. And we try to do the best we can, you know, because when you get to that particular stage in your marriage, you have to kind of, you know, we fight like everybody else does. The truth is, she can sometimes be very cross with me.
10: Even when you're in the house, I'm on my own. If I look at you, the fire goes out. If I look at the fire, you go out.
9: And I can't keep her happy. If I come home early, she thinks I'm looking for something. Come home late, she thinks I got... I don't know. It's ridiculous. We get to that stage. Anybody who's married, you know, you get to the point in your marriage when you have to do spicy little things. Are you with me? You know, you have to, you know, wear the gear, as I call it, the gear. The little black number here and the little kind of, you know, half cup black number here. You know what I'm talking about? Although it looks ridiculous on me. She just can't get used to that. But I said to her one night, we had a few bottles of wine, and I said to her,

0: impression I'm there. 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
1: Oh my goodness, I'll never forget it.
0: The minute we started, look at the state of the ceiling, look at the bloody ceiling that's falling down. Them curtains have fallen on the bloody wall.

0: David James, going for the one early on a Monday morning. It was requested by a listener today. 7:30 now on your breakfast show. Brendan Grace before that, of course. Dry and bright for most today. Spells of hazy sunshine, just isolated showers. 14 to 17 degrees the temperatures, in a light to moderate south to southeast breeze. Dry tonight, clear spells. Temperatures of 9 to 12 degrees with a moderate southeasterly breeze, which will freshen towards morning. Then for Tuesday, windy with southeasterly winds increasing fresh to strong and gusty, reaching near gale force in the afternoon and evening. Some early bright spells in northern parts, but turning cloudy with patchy rain and drizzle. More persistent rain will spread from the southwest later in the afternoon and evening, turning heavy in places. And a mild and humid day tomorrow. Temperatures between 17 and 19 degrees Celsius. That's the weather. Let's get the news headlines. We're joined from our news desk by our news editor. That's Teresa O'Malley. Teresa, good morning.
1: Good morning, David. In the north, protesters have mostly dispersed after being told there'll be a fresh process to address the Drumcree dispute. Sinn Féin's First Minister Michelle O'Neill joined thousands of demonstrators in Portadown, trying to stop the loyalist Orange Order marching down the mainly nationalist Garvahy Road. The highly contentious parade was allowed for the first time in 28 years. Some members of the Orange Order remain in the area this morning, and it's reported that police blocked their attempt to carry out the parade around 4 a.m. this morning. Northern Ireland Secretary Chris Bryant will meet police and residents later. Here, a man in his 30s has been charged in connection with the fatal hit and run in County Kerry. A 17-year-old boy died following a collision involving a van on the N69 Drummond Upper in Listowel after 3 a.m. on Saturday morning. The Taoiseach has said the government will take a wide range of measures in the budget to try to help people with the cost of living amid the energy crisis. Micheál Martin said the government has already met with a number of representative organisations and will continue to

0: engage. His comments follow a meeting organised by a group of fuel protesters in the Midlands yesterday. New laws coming into effect will mean all large data centres will have to harness the waste heat they make. The EU's Energy Efficiency Directive is being brought into Irish law and will benefit homes and businesses. In the UK, the controversial social media ban for under-16s will come into force from March next year, its Culture Secretary has announced. Lisa Nandy confirmed the date while speaking at an event at the Labour Party conference in Liverpool. All tickets for the Oasis Live 27 shows have been snapped up. They have completely sold out after 3 days of on-sale windows this weekend. Oasis are due to play Slane Castle on September 4th and 5th next year. And coming up in local news headlines on Morning Edition, Minister Cleary confirms that close to 500,000 households will this week receive the fuel allowance payments. While nationally there's been a slowdown in the rate at which house prices are rising this year, Mayo bucks the trend with a 7% hike. Community raises safety concerns at the Farramagan turnoff on the main Sligo Road out of Ballina. And the HSE West and Northwest are encouraging the public to get vaccinated against the flu and COVID-19 this winter.
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3: Yeah, a couple of great song suggestions coming in today. A morning to Kitty as well, who's up and about and tuned into our show this morning. Good morning to you, Kitty. But just for Kath, from Kitty to Kath, we've got your song, Simon and Garfunkel, in a sec.

0: silence.
1: Just for Kath today, celebrating the birthday, the Sound of Silence. Simon and Garfunkel, of course, on your breakfast show. 22 minutes away from 8, Monday morning across the region, the 28th day of September, and it's David Cawley checking in with thanks to Brafey House Hotel, our friends and sponsors, with you until quarter to nine. Briefly, let's have a look at these stories from the papers today. Among the headlines from the Irish Examiner, TD's fair budget clash on energy credits and one-off payments. A senior source suggested that Thánaiste Simon Harris has a streak of want for one-off supports in the budget, one of the main stories from the Examiner. Irish Times, Northern Ireland secretary to face fresh demands to block any Orange parade down Garfahy Road is one of their main stories. They also have uncertainty over minimum wage hike that would impact about 200,000 workers. And 7 years after asking, Gardaí cannot access driving licence photos, also from the Irish Times. Irish Independent, property values in Dublin and the commuter belt flatline amid cost of living crisis. Well, of course, as you heard Theresa mention in her 7:30 headlines, one county that is going against that tide is Mayo, where the prices have gone up 7%. We'll have more on that in our local news. Garfahy Road standoff. Protesters disperse after being told of process to address Drumcree dispute. Charged crisis meeting of fuel protesters attracts hundreds, also from the Independent, and two die in weekend road tragedies as fatalities for the year reach 142. Irish Independent reports on the story today.
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1: Great old time classic on the way in just a few moments here at Midwest Radio. Plus, we look back on this day in history coming up as well. Very briefly, some of the sporting headlines. Republic of Ireland manager Heimer Hal Grimson says tough times helped to find leaders in his squad. His team won 3-0 against Israel Israel in a highly controversial Nations League fixture in Hungary last night. The FAI have been urged, they had been urged to withdraw in protest against the ongoing conflict in Gaza. Goalkeeper Gavin Bazuna opted out of the squad for the game. Bazuna is set to return for Thursday's match against Austria in Dublin. Shelburne are waking up this morning as the new Women's FAI Cup champions. They spoiled Athlone's push for a double-double, beating the Premier Division champions 3-1 at Tallaght Stadium yesterday. Beth Buttermer was celebrating her first Ireland cap after helping the women's side to return to winning ways in the WXV Global Series. The 21-year-old Munster hooker came off the bench during yesterday's 31-24 victory over Japan in Galway. Gaelic Games' Shane O'Donnell has brought the curtain down on his hurling career. The 2024 Hurler of the Year has retired following his club's loss in the Clare semi-finals. And for the first, or actually just the second time in 14 years, Kilcoo won't be the Down football champions. They suffered a 4-16 to 1-20 loss to Burn yesterday afternoon. Cycling Ireland's Ben Healy has finished 10th in the men's road race at the World Championships in Montreal. And in racing, two races on the cards today. In Roscommon, the first of an 8-race card goes to post at 25-2. While in Down Royal, there's also 8 races on the to be decided, the first of them underway at 1:25. There are some of the sporting headlines. We'll have local sport as part of Morning Edition at a 8:45. Dry and bright for most today. Spells of hazy sunshine, just isolated showers, temperatures of 14 to 17 degrees in a light to moderate south to southeasterly breeze.
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1: 28th day of September today. Let's have a look at some of the events that happened on this day in years gone by. 1904, a woman was arrested for smoking a cigarette in a car that was on Fifth Avenue, New York City, 1904. 1956, RCA Records reported that Elvis Presley had sold over 10 million records. He sold a lot more since. In 1961, Dr. Kildare had his debut on NBC TV, 1961. 2 years later, 1963, and the new Phil Silvers show had its debut on CBS. Phil Silvers, wasn't that Bill Coe? Bill Coe. I think that's what I'll do on a Monday morning anymore. I'll just say, yeah, yeah. It'll make more sense, says you. Phil Silver's show on this day in 1963. 1968, the Beatles, the Beatles, their single Hey Jude, went to number one and stayed there for 9 weeks. On this day in 1974, Andy Kim went to number one.

0: Rock Me Gently, that was the Canadian singer-songwriter Andy Kim, number one of this day, 1974. 1976, so 50 years ago today, mentioned this, and we played a song from it earlier on, Songs in the Key of Life, the 18th studio album by Stevie Wonder, including some great songs, Sir Duke, that's a classic, as Isn't She Lovely. It won the Grammy of the Grammy for the Album of the Year, 1977, released on this day 50 years ago. 1981, Olivia Newton-John released the single Physical, it went on to be the Billboard Song of the Year for 82. 1987, Star Trek, The Next Generation.
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0: Yeah, Patrick Stewart, of course, starred on that as Jean-Luc Picard. It all started on TV on this day, 1987. And 1992, The Big Breakfast. Do you remember The Big Breakfast? It was on Channel 4. It was essential viewing back then. Presented by Chris Evans, Gabby Roslin and Paula Yates. Produced, of course, by Bob Geldof at its premiere on this day, 1992. Remember it? Yeah, The Big Breakfast from 1992.
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0: This song peaked at number 10 on the charts on this day in 1991. From Rapid Eye Movement, or better known to you and I as simply R.E.M. How do you feel about this on a Monday morning? Shiny, happy people. Ash, we're always shiny, happy people, aren't we all?

0: look at us now on a Monday morning, all shiny, happy people. All time classic with thanks to Donola's from the wonderful REM. Went to number 10 of the charts on this day back in 1991.
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0: Showbiz, baby. Oh, by the way, Textus has loved The Big Breakfast, especially when Johnny and Denise presented it. Oh, yes, Johnny Vaughan and Denise. Remember, that was brilliant, wasn't it? Yeah, it was brilliant. Big Breakfast. It all started on this day, 1992. Let's have a look at the showbiz stories. Michael Sheen reckons being an actor will be a disadvantage on Celebrity Traitors. The 57-year-old has appeared in the second series of the spin-off. Stars will compete to win a cash prize of up to £100,000 sterling. The show starts BBC this coming Thursday. Taylor Swift has become the most awarded artist in history of the MTV's Music Video Awards, overtaking Beyoncé's 30. In a ceremony broadcast on CBS, the pop superstar won the first of its kind artist director honours. She went on to debut the video for her new single, which is called Patient Zero.
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0: Yeah, we try our best. We try our best. Taylor Swift picking up some more awards. Birthdays today in the Birthday Club. We've got Hilary Duff. The singer and actress is 39. Isaac Hadjer is a Formula One driver, 22. Naomi Watts is an actress, 57. And Jeffrey Jones is 80 today. Do you know who Jeffrey Jones is? I'd say off the top of my head, no. But then if you think about some of the characters he played. So he was in Beetlejuice, okay? But he was also, the one that I probably remember him for best was, he was the school principal in Ferris Bueller's Day Off. Do you remember Ferris took a day off and the principal spent all his time trying to catch him? He was the principal, Jeffrey Jones. He celebrates his 80th birthday this very morning. Some of the famous people in the Birthday Club today. 6 minutes to 8 for Monday, heading towards news with Abigail Osborne. Today.

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12: It's 8 o'clock. Good morning. I'm Ruth O'Connell. Fresh efforts to resolve the Drumcree parade dispute will be made later after a long standoff to block the contentious Orange Order march in Portadown. The Drumcree parade route, which was associated with violent clashes during the Troubles, has been banned since 1998 but was given the go-ahead to take place yesterday. That led to a blockade by protesters on the mainly nationalist Garvahy Road. Some members of the Orange Order remain in the area this morning, and it's reported that police blocked an attempt to carry out the parade around 4 a.m. Brendan McKeona from the Garvahy Road Residents Coalition will meet with the Secretary of State and the PSNI Chief Constable later. He says their position is clear.
13: I've stopped them once. The process now is to ensure we've stopped them permanently. Yeah!
12: EU defence ministers are meeting in Brussels today. Minister Helen McEntee will exchange views with her counterparts on continued support for Ukraine. The Ukrainian Minister of Defence will address ministers remotely and provide an update on the situation on the ground and Ukraine's immediate requirements. Micheál Martin's confirmed a further investment into roads and road safety in the budget. Speaking in County Clare yesterday, the Taoiseach said discussions are currently underway with the relevant ministers. Budget 2026 saw a €2 billion investment in Ireland's roads, both nationally and locally. Micheál Martin says community needs must be looked at due to weather conditions that can affect roads.
14: We will be focusing in on road safety, and the estimates discussions are underway between the Minister for Transport, both Dara Brian and Sean Kenny, with Jack Chambers. Clearly, given also of the inclement weather, storms and so on like that, we're very conscious on the needs that communities have throughout the Lenten parts of the country in terms of roads maintenance and in terms of the repair of roads and also building new roads.
12: The Green Party leader sitting out at the FAI for making players vote ahead of last night's game against Israel. Roderick O'Gorman thinks it was unfair to put pressure on the Republic of Ireland team to vote a day before the game. They decided to play the match after Gavin Bazunu dropped out of the squad. Deputy Roderick O'Gorman says players shouldn't have been put in that position.
15: The FAI created a situation where just 24 hours before the game, where the team should have been coming together, the players actually felt they needed to take sides and vote on whether to go ahead and play or not. And allowing a division like that to take place, it shows that failure of leadership by the FAI senior management.
12: A man in his 30s is due to appear before Cork District Court later this morning, charged in connection with a fatal hit and run in Kerry. A 17-year-old boy died following a collision involving a van on the N69 at Drumin Upper in Lustoil after 3 a.m. on Saturday. The fuel allowance payment is going up this winter. The Social Protection Minister says it's rising by €5 to €38 weekly as he announces the start of the fuel allowance season. Payments are to start this week for over 465,000 households across the country, with eligibility expanding this year. Minister Dara Kaleri outlines how you can apply if you think you qualify.
16: If you're already in receipt of it, you will receive it this week, or you receive the first lump sum this week. For those who think they may be entitled to it or want to see if they're entitled to it, they can go to mywelfare.ie and see the various qualifying criteria. If you're under 66, there is about 21 social protection schemes that act as gateway schemes to the fuel allowance scheme.
12: The rate at which house prices are rising has slowed to 3% across the country. There's a rise of just under 6% in Cork, Galway and Limerick cities year on year. Dublin and Leinster are cooling fastest, with the national prices around half the rate of increase seen a year ago. And Taylor Swift has become the most awarded artist in the history of MTV's Video Music Awards, overtaking Beyoncé's 30. In a ceremony broadcast on CBS, the pop superstar won the first of its kind Artist Director honours. And that's your news at 4 minutes past eight.
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18: Minister Kaleri confirms that close to 500,000 households will this week receive the fuel allowance payments. While nationally there's been a slowdown in the rate at which house prices are rising this year, Mayo bucks the trend with a 7% hike. Community raises safety concerns at the Farran Morgan turnoff on the main Sligo Road out of Ballina. The HSE West and North West are encouraging the public to get vaccinated against the flu and COVID-19 this winter. These stories and more and at 9:15.
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18: Dry and bright for most of today, with spells of hazy sunshine and just isolated showers. Temperatures of 14 to 17 degrees. Tonight will be dry with clear spells and temperatures of between 9 and 12 degrees. Tomorrow will be windy with southeasterly winds increasing fresh to strong and gusty, reaching near gale force by afternoon and evening. Some early bright spells, but will turn cloudy with patchy rain and drizzle, more heavy rain in the western part of the county tomorrow. A mild and humid day with highest temperatures of between 17 and 19 degrees.
19: The weather forecast
2: with Connolly's Cupra Sligo, where ordering your 262 vehicle is easy at connollys.ie.
20: It was day two of tactical training in the Dublin Mountains. It was around midnight, 4 degrees, still as a lake in a valley. I don't know what it is about this training, just makes me feel part of something more.
21: But yeah, my weekend was quiet enough. 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
18: It's time for the morning's death and funeral notices. The death has occurred of John Cronley of Park Ridge, Chicago, of New Park, Swinford, and formerly of Killasser. Funeral Mass in Our Lady Help of Christians Church, Swinford, today at 12 noon, followed by burial in Kilcunduff Cemetery. Bridget Deco, Ní McNamara of Bay Village, Cleveland, Ohio, USA, and late of Kiel Ackle, reposing at St. Raphael's Church, 525 Dover Centre Road, Cleveland, this morning at 10:30, with Mass at 11 o'clock, followed by burial in St. Andrew's Ukrainian Catholic Cemetery. John Elwood of Upper Main Street, Ballyhonus, and late of Gurthagani. Funeral Mass in St. Patrick's Church, Ballyhonus, this morning at 11 o'clock, with the funeral proceeding to the local cemetery. Marguerite Rita Maria Goretti Gohan, Ní O'Hara, of Beechwood Lawns, Rathcoole, County Dublin, and formerly of Elphin, County Roscommon. Removal this morning at 10:30 to the Church of the Nativity of the Blessed Virgin Mary, Saggart, for funeral mass at 11 o'clock, with burial afterwards in Saggart Cemetery. James Seamus Moran, of Two River View, the Neil Road, Ballinrobe, and formerly of Cong Village and of Wembley, London. Requiem Mass this morning at 11 o'clock in St. Mary of the Rosary Church, Cong, with the funeral proceeding to Lislochry Cemetery. Larry McHale of Turla, Castlebar, and late of St. Bridget's Crescent, Castlebar, and of Caherlestran, County Galway. Requiem Mass this morning at 10 o'clock in the Church of the Holy Rosary, Castlebar, followed by private cremation service in Mount Jerome Crematorium, Dublin. Christopher Walsh of Drummore West, County Sligo, and of London. Funeral Mass this morning at 11 o'clock in the Church of the Immaculate Conception, Temple Boy, with burial in Churchill Cemetery. Margaret Mary Carthy, Margie, of Baltimore, Maryland, USA, and formerly of Dalgan Road, Shrewl, in Baltimore, Maryland. Remains will arrive to Shannon Airport this morning at 10:15, followed by removal to St. Joseph's Church, Shrewl. Funeral Mass on Tuesday at 12 noon, with burial afterwards in Shrewl Cemetery. Violet Essie Goodwin, Ní Cough, of Knockagower, Enniscrone, and formerly of Farna Harpies, Green, County Sligo, peacefully at Ardnagrania Nursing Home in Enniscrone in her 94th year, reposing at Sweeney's Funeral Home, Drummore West, on Tuesday evening from 5 o'clock until 7 o'clock. Funeral will arrive to Killanley Church on Wednesday for service at 12 noon. Burial afterwards in the adjoining cemetery. Maureen Joyce, Ní Staunton, of Clifton Road, Leenane, County Galway, peacefully at the James Connolly Hospital in Blanchardstown, reposing at her home on Tuesday evening from 4 o'clock, with removal at 8 o'clock to St. Michael's Church, Leenane. Mass of Christian burial on Wednesday at 12 noon, followed by burial in the adjoining cemetery. Bridget B. McGowan of Tevnina, Charlestown, peacefully at Mayo University Hospital. Funeral arriving to St. James's Church, Charlestown, on Wednesday morning for Mass at 11 o'clock, followed by burial in the adjoining cemetery. Ray Nestor of Barrack Square, Dunmore, and formerly of Quinalta, Garafrons, County Galway, peacefully at his home. Reposing at his home in Dunmore on Tuesday evening from 5 o'clock until 8 o'clock. Removal on Wednesday to the Church of Our Lady and St. Nicholas, Dunmore, for funeral mass at 12 noon, with burial afterwards in Dunmore Cemetery. Sean O'Malley, better known as Sean Jim, of Care, Lewsburg, peacefully at the Mayo Hospice, reposing at Sweeney's Funeral Home, Lewsburg, on Tuesday evening from 6 o'clock until 7:30, followed by removal to St. Patrick's Church, Lewsburg. Mass of Christian burial on Wednesday at 12 noon, followed by burial in Kilgeaver Cemetery. Catherine K. Ryder of High Street, Headford, County Galway, reposing at Ryder's Funeral Home, Headford, this evening from 6 o'clock, with removal at 8 o'clock to St. Mary's Church, Headford. Requiem Mass on Tuesday at 12 noon, with the funeral proceeding to Killursa Cemetery. James Scott of Kilmores, Scotland, and formerly of Ballyconletra, Ballycastle, peacefully. Funeral arriving to St. Bridget's Church, Ballycastle, on Wednesday evening at 7:30. Requiem Mass on Thursday at 12 noon, followed by burial in Ballycastle Cemetery. And that concludes the morning's funeral notices. 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

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I want a big baby. Just get on with the game.

0: Niall Horan on your breakfast show. It tastes so good. 18 minutes after 8. Here we go. Monday morning, start of a brand new week, the 28th day of September. Rise and shine. How are you? You okay? It's everything all right this morning? Another quick weekend flying by. And here we go, starting a brand new week. And not a bad morning. Earlier on, when I was on the way to work, there was a shower as I was coming through Claremorris. Oh, tell you. What a downpour, but we're told dry and bright for most today. Spells of hazy sunshine and just isolated showers. 14 to 17 degrees in a light to moderate south to southeasterly breeze. Did you have a nice weekend? Did you do anything nice? Anything you want to share with the group? Did you go any place special? Did you go to see Marty Pello on Saturday night? We went to see Harry Redknapp on Friday night at the TFOI.
1: Yeah.
0: I can tell you one thing. I don't know if you know this, but Harry Redknapp can talk. He can talk. It's unbelievable. The man that was interviewing him didn't have to say a thing. Harry just told stories and made people laugh for a couple of hours. And we enjoyed that. And there was a big auction as well, all raising money for Mayo FC. So well done, Bula Bus. Big night on Friday night in the TF Royal. Marty Pello, of course. And the pre-sale, an exclusive we had for you on Friday morning. Amble coming for three special nights, 17th, 18th and 19th of December. The pre-sale is this morning. So if you know how it all works and I don't, you can register. I'll just show you how I have no idea how all of this works. I did register for Oasis. And was I successful? I know you're waiting. You're thinking to yourself, did you get those tickets? Did you get the tickets? The answer is no, I didn't. Didn't get any tickets. No, I didn't get any email to get any tickets. I didn't get it. All tickets have been sold out for Oasis. They've been snapped up. They have completely sold out after 3 days of on-sale windows this weekend. They're due to play Slane Castle on September 4th and 5th next year. Pre-registered fans were randomly selected. Yeah. I just don't have luck. Don't have luck. What did they say? If I didn't have bad luck, I wouldn't have any luck at all. Non-transferable code was said to you to see the Gallagher brothers. So look at it. If you did get a ticket, good luck to you. I wasn't one of those. Our text and WhatsApp, 087-900-4141. That's with thanks to Riley's Public House in Pyramid in Rockland County, where a warm Irish welcome, great crack and good times always await. You know, apart from that, over the weekend, I had my niece's 5th birthday. Sure. Little Sadie is 5. And we had the crack, a big meet-up and loads of cake. She's 5 today, actually. Today. We had a lovely time. So, very happy birthday. There was loads of princess dresses and that was just me. And we had loads of fun and it was great. It was great. Enjoyable day was had by all. Let's say hello to a couple of people this morning. Happy birthday, Sadie. We were 5 today. Good morning, David. Can you wish the Park Ladies, they won the minor championship yesterday in Bacon. Well done. A special thank you to all the coaches for their team and commitment to this team. Park Abu, play a good lively song. Morning to everybody there. Good morning. Say happy 8th birthday to Liam Riley. Liam's in Ballyvarry. Good morning to you, Liam. A big Newcastle United and Man United supporter. Well done. Mammy, Daddy, Katie Ann, Andy and Gavin have been on to wish you happy birthday. 8 today. Good morning to all the crew in Ballyvarry. Good morning. Can you say hello to Kylie Flynn? Kylie, a big shout out to Kylie. Kylie's 9 and Kylie's from Tubbercurry. And Kylie donated her hair. And are you ready for this? She raised an amazing €1,190 for Laura Lynn. That is amazing. And we've got a lovely photograph of Kylie sent to us this morning after the haircut. Well done, Kylie. Well done. We are so proud of you, Kylie, from the whole family. That is lovely. Well done. €1,190. Wow, amazing. Good morning, David. Wish everybody taking part in the Run a Colour Mile for Cancer happening this coming Sunday. All the best. Ballygh Cross Country Track. Those sponsorship cards at Cars Daybreak on Lord Edward Street, the main sponsors, and also the Shoe Hospital, Bridge Street as well. There's going to be some medals as well for the first 100 finishers and entertainment on the day. Pat's Country Roadshow going to be there. So well done. That's this coming weekend, Sunday at 2 p.m. Good morning, David. Say hello to Jessica. Jessica Houlihan's in Bunnycanlon and Jessica turns the big 9 today. Morning. Off to school now, but looking forward to the Cockamillish. Oh, that's all right. When she gets home from Mummy, Andrew, Clodagh and Caitlin too. That's fabulous. Morning to you, Jessica. Happy birthday. Morning to Megan, who's up and about. Morning to you, Megan. Have a lovely day today. And good morning. Say a big congrats to Saoirse. Saoirse won first place at 4. Not just one. 4 first places at her Irish Dancing Fesh in Kent yesterday. We are absolutely delighted for her and so proud of all the hard work she puts in. Loads of love from Mom, Dad and Granny. Bursting with pride. That's a brilliant story. You love that. Well done, Saoirse. Not just one, but 4 first places at the Irish Dancing. Well done to you. Also, who else have we got? Good morning, David. And could you say a big thank you to everybody who generously donated and attended the Sean McGuinness Memorial Walk at the Land of Giants yesterday. Yeah, we were telling you about this last week. Lovely, big crowds. Everyone had a great time. And the efforts are all greatly appreciated by Cree as well. So well done to everybody. And thank you, Gillian. And good morning to all the crew at Midwest getting the message out there. That's what it's all about, isn't it? So well done. Looking forward to next year already to the big crowd that were yesterday at the Land of Giants in Claremorris. Well done to you. And also, good morning, David. Well, I looked at the Mayo match twice over the weekend. And also David Brady's interview. It's a good way to spend a weekend. I think it's a good way to spend a weekend. And good morning, Jeannie, who's just sent a little photograph of a beautiful, calm morning at the Keys in Westport. And you can just see the reek and you can see Clare Island in the background looking fabulous. Thank you, Jeannie, and good morning to you. Have a lovely day. Time check, 8:24 now.
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0: West, and that is called Busy Woman. Sabrina, actually, reportedly, we heard over the weekend, going to be joining the cast of the new Fred Astaire biopic. The US pop star's down to play Ginger Rogers opposite Spider-Man actor Tom Holland. It will be the singer's first starring film role since the release of her hit song Espresso back in 2024. So there she's going to be in Fred Astaire, Sabrina Carpenter. We heard that over the weekend. Also, we heard over the weekend that the world's first Minecraft hotel is going to open in the UK. Themed roller coasters, shops and dining will also open alongside it next year at Chessington World of Adventures in southwest London. Bosses say every room, corridor and detail have been crafted with immense love for the video game. So if you love the Minecraft, you love it in our, you love the Minecraft big in your house. Oh, huge, still huge in our house. Anyway, there's going to be a Minecraft hotel. And also, virtual reality headsets could soon be used to calm A&E patients. Sounds like a good idea. Hospital in Turkey, they use the headsets to show calming images accompanied with classical music in an effort to reduce high blood pressure. After 15 minutes, the group using VR alongside medication had lower blood pressure than those who just use medication. I could do with that, never mind in A&E. I could do it in everyday life. A little VR set just to relax and calm us. There's some of the stories today. Also, here's one for you. Do you like puzzles? Do you do puzzles? Well, if you do, good news. Experts have suggested that puzzles may reduce memory and thinking problems linked to aging. Researchers examined data from more than 11,500 people registered with GPs in England, Scotland and Wales. They concluded that brain training and diet and exercise advice, they're not expensive, but they can lead to significant benefits, even among some of the most severe examples of cognitive decline. So if you're one of those that picks up the crossword, or if you do a puzzle, or if you do a jigsaw or something like that, all good news apparently will help with your memory and thinking as you get older. So if you think about it, if you have the newspaper today and you don't, and you're playing Sudoku and you're better than me because I don't know how to play Sudoku, or if you're doing a crossword or even a word search, anything like that that gets the brain working is a good thing in older aging. That's according to a report out as well today. Lots of coverage on the newspaper as well this morning of Ireland's game last night, the controversial game against Israel, which finished 3-0 to Ireland. The Republic of Ireland manager Hal Grimson says tough times helped to find leaders in the squad. Gavin Bazuna, of course, opted out of the squad for the match. He's set to return for Thursday's match against Austria in Dublin. The game, by the way, finished 3-0. Shelburne waking up this morning, the new women's FAI champions. They've spoiled Athlone's push for a double-double, beating the Premier Division champions 3-1 at the Tallaght Stadium yesterday. In rugby news, and Ireland had victory in Galway over Japan, 31-24. It finished there. Beth Buttermer celebrating her first Ireland cap after helping the women's side return to winning ways. Gaelic Games, Shane O'Donnell has brought down the curtain on his hurling career. The 2024 Hurler of the Year has retired following his club's loss in the Clare semi-finals. And in Down, well, for just the second time in 14 years, Kilcoo won't be the Down football champions. They suffered loss to Burren yesterday afternoon. Ireland's Ben Healy has finished 10th in the men's road race at the World Championships in Montreal. And two races down for on the cards later on. Roscommon, the first of an 8-race card, goes to post at 25 past 2. While in Down Royal, there's 8 races to be decided, with the first of them underway at 25 past 1. We'll have local sport, including a dramatic game yesterday between Ballyhadrine and Ball, which went right down to the wire and means that Ball will be playing in intermediate next year. We'll have all the details of that coming up as part of Morning Edition this morning. Tommy's with us. Good morning. How are you?
1: I'm good, David. How are you?
0: First question everybody, I'm good, by the way. First question everybody's going to ask is, did you watch the game last night?
1: Yes, I did.
0: Did you watch it? I didn't watch it at all. But I do, I'm looking at social media. I saw the goals and I saw some of the reaction from people, and also what Ireland did during the national anthem and the coverage that RTE brought. So am I right in saying that they used British commentators?
1: Yes, a British commentator, and it was literally the match.
0: Okay, so at halftime,
1: no analysis just before, at halftime or at the end. Once the game finished, it was over.
0: Okay.
1: Gone.
0: Yeah. So they have to do it all again next week?
1: Yeah. You know, it's just a horrible situation. And it's so regrettable because it was a brilliant performance on the pitch. They were fantastic.
0: Okay.
1: Really were. But, you know, the fallout remains, and I don't know whether the game next Sunday will go ahead or not. It's just a mess.
0: Can they take, I wonder if you're the, if you're involved, can you take your mind off it ahead of Austria on Thursday night?
1: That's the thing.
0: And will there be a big crowd in the Aviva? It must be strange playing in front of very
1: few people. Yeah, they're expecting large protests at that game.
0: Okay, yeah. Ahead of Thursday night against Austria. But, I mean, if the result means anything, it was 3-0 and a good performance from the Irish team in that game last night. Now, what's happening today?
1: Well, pet-friendly hotels.

0: are scarce enough in this country, but we're delighted to have one on our own doorstep here in the west of Ireland. The Ocean Sands Hotel in Enniscrone is one of a number of hotels in the west that do offer pet-friendly hotel accommodation. And Jennifer Howley is general manager of the Ocean Sands Hotel. The reason we wanted to talk to her is because last week at the Georgina Campbell Irish Food and Hospitality Awards, the Ocean Sands won the Pet Friendly Destination of the Year, which is an All-Ireland award. And we're going to be speaking to Jennifer about this idea of bringing your cat or your dog or your whatever you want to bring, your gerbil, whatever it might be, to a hotel with you, as to how popular it's becoming. She'll join us on the programme this morning. I'm also looking forward to speaking to two very young, talented students from Mount St. Michael's Secondary School, Claire Morris, Idel Walsh and Orla Colleran. They're from Hollymount, but they're both students in Claire Morris's Mount St. Michael. And they're going to be representing Ireland next month at a global event in India at a very prestigious technology entrepreneurship competition. And what Idel and Orla have done is they have created an app which is specifically for teenagers with diabetes. And it's an AI-powered food analysis tool which allows users to photograph their meals and receive nutritional information to better understand the different foods that may affect their blood glucose levels.
1: It's a
0: great
1: idea.
0: Yeah. And they're going to be in studio with us this morning to tell us all about this particular app. We're also going to be joined by the Director of Services and Operations at DePaul. It used to be known as St. Vincent de Paul many years ago. It's now called DePaul. Dermot Murphy is going to tell us about what action is needed in the budget as homeless numbers continue to rise. Playwright Ken Armstrong joins us because a play is taking place called Ackle Sound. It's a new comedy thriller by Ken. And he's performing it in the Lennon Hall this Thursday and Friday night at 7:30. He'll tell us about that. We're going to be joined after 10 o'clock by Margaret Walsh. Now, Margaret is from Hollymount, and she emailed me a couple of weeks ago in relation to the failure of the HSE and Breast Check in the reporting of breast density in Irish women. She'll tell us her story ahead of she and a number of other people going to the Dáil on the 13th of October to meet TDs and senators to campaign for mandatory reporting of dense breast tissue like other countries, because she says the women of Ireland are being seriously let down in this regard. And also we're heading off to Ashford Castle. George Visser will be with us this morning telling us some interesting news from Ashford Castle. More to be announced in relation to their Centre of Health and Fitness there. That's just before 11. As always, if you have a story for us today, maybe you want to comment on the Ireland game, maybe in relation to what's going on, that awful situation up in the north in Portadown, or if anything did happen to you over the weekend that you'd like to highlight, you can call us right now. The comment lines are open on 0818 3000 55. Call us right now. Sarah and Katrina taking our calls. Westport Estate, our sponsor. We're live at 9:02.
1: You mentioned the Lennon Hall Arts Centre where that play is going to
0: be.
1: Yeah,
0: we're there on Wednesday.
1: Yeah, you're there Wednesday.
0: Actually, this is going to be a really, really good programme.
1: Yes.
0: Because what we're doing as part of our Loneliness and Isolation series is the importance of the arts. So we're going to have the a cappella choir.
1: Okay.
0: Are they called the a cappella choir? Not called the a cappella. I can't remember their name now. There you are.
1: That's
0: you see,
1: okay.
0: Put me on the spot.
1: That's all right.
0: But we're going to have a choir, we're going to have musicians, we're going to have artists, sculptors, poets, writers, knitters, crafters.
1: Yeah.
0: All of the people who get involved in different little things that help their positive mental health and helps them to overcome loneliness and isolation. That's in the Lennon Hall on Wednesday morning from 9 to 11.
1: Yeah.
0: Looking forward to that. And thanks to Fiona and all the other crew down there for looking after us so well so far.
1: I'm really looking forward to that show. I think it's going to be really good. If a stranger walked up to you and gave you a hug,
0: I wouldn't like that.
1: Would you not like it?
0: I wouldn't really.
1: Well, they say that greeting somebody that you've never met before with a hug rather than a handshake could make you more likable.
0: Okay, well, maybe so.
1: But I'm likable enough.
0: Don't
1: be coming near me.
0: Yeah.
1: I'm more likable if you stay away from me.
0: Yeah.
1: Researchers at the University of California, San Diego in the US carried out an experiment where strangers were first greeted with either a hug, a handshake, or no touch at all, and then asked if they wanted to see some holiday pictures. Right, so they said, they give you a hug, and then they said, do you want to see my holiday photos? More than three quarters of those who were met with a hug were willing to look at the photos. 52% who were greeted with a handshake agreed to look at the pictures, according to the Irish Daily Mail.
0: Yeah, okay. Whatever floats your boat.
1: But you can hug me and buy me dinner. Yeah. I still don't want to see your honor networks.
0: Handshake, no problem.
1: Absolutely, no problem. Have a good day.
0: All right, thanks, Dave.
1: Tommy, near 2 minutes past nine. Comment lines open right now. And of course, you can email studio@midwestradio.ie. Good morning. And say hello to our adorable grandchild and nephew, Edward, who's celebrating a birthday today. A very happy first birthday. Delia Cohn and all the family, they're in wonderful Lewisburg. So good morning to all of you. And a special good morning as well to Edward. Happy birthday today. And first birthday, wow, morning to you. And lots of other bits and pieces coming in on text and WhatsApp. Thank you for those. Right, it's Midwest, 22 minutes away from 9, Monday morning on your breakfast show. Hands up. Were you a fan of the band Blue?
2: Yeah.
1: Yeah. Here they are. This is called One Love. This is Midwest. Good morning. It's

0: Love from Blue on Midwest Radio. Just before we go, happy birthday to Edward from your aunties Lolly, Anna, Breach and Sarah in Lewisburg. Wishing you all the best. And good morning, David. Can you please say hello to Jessica Houlihan? Happy 9th birthday, the best girl in Bunny Conlon. Grandad and Nana will see you later for some cakes. So good morning to you. And another request in for Edward Cohen from Lewisburg. Happy birthday. Have a great day. Lots of love from cousins Lauren, Caitlin, and also from Luke as well. Shinne, that's about our laugh of the programme on the way this morning. We've got a morning edition with the latest in local stories. Teresa O'Malley's coming up with the very latest on the way. Tommy's live just after Radio Bingo. First play at 9 o'clock. Tommy's live just after that. Jerry's back, mid-morning show. Paul and Jerry return, mid-morning show from 11 until 1. Dry and bright for most today, spells of hazy sunshine, 14 to 17 degrees. Happy birthday to Sadie, heading off to school. Have a great day today. I'll talk to you tomorrow. From David Courtney, good luck.
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8: 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The headlines.
9: Minister Cleary confirms that close to 500,000 households will this week receive the fuel allowance payment. While nationally there's been a slowdown in the rate at which house prices are rising this year, Mayo bucks the trend with a 7% hike. Community raises safety concerns at the Farran Morgan turnoff on the main Sligo Road out of Ballina. The HSE West and Northwest are encouraging the public to get vaccinated against the flu and COVID-19 this winter. While in sport, semi-final draw made for the Trainor Catering Junior Championship semi-finals. Good morning and you're welcome to Monday's Morning Edition. Over 465,000 households are set to receive the fuel allowance payments this week. Social Protection Minister Dara Cleary has announced the start of the scheme to help people with heating costs this winter. The payment is made at the weekly rate of €38 or two instalment payments of €532 each. Minister Cleary says he's expanding the payment this year so that more people can benefit.
10: I've expanded the fuel allowance considerably, allowing over 50,000 families who are on the working family payment to avail of the payment since last January. And we've also increased it since last year. Since this time last year, it was increased in budget 2026 by €5 a week to €38. It'll continue, as I said, right up until the spring.
9: And the minister has outlined how you can apply if you think you qualify.
10: If you're already in receipt of it, you will receive it this week, or you receive the first lump sum this week. For those who think they may be entitled to it or want to see if they're entitled to it, they can go to mywelfare.ie and see the various qualifying criteria. If you're under 66, there is about 21 social protection schemes that act as gateway schemes to the fuel allowance scheme.
9: The Taoiseach has said the government will take a wide range of measures in the budget to try to help people with the cost of living amid the energy crisis. Micheál Martin said the government has already met with a number of representative organisations and will continue to engage with them. His comments follow a meeting organised by a group of fuel protesters in the Midlands yesterday. Micheál Martin says the energy crisis has created a very serious situation.
11: Well, over the last year, the government has taken a range of measures to try and alleviate the pressures on families as a result of the fuel and energy crisis brought about by the war in the Middle East, and particularly the US-Iran war, and also, of course, the Ukraine-Russian situation, all of which has exacerbated prices and has created a very serious situation. People have a right to protest, but equally it has to be done within a proper framework.
9: Now, the Taoiseach has also confirmed a further investment into roads and road safety in the budget. He was speaking in County Clare yesterday, where he says communities need needs must be looked at due to weather conditions that can affect roads.
0: Road safety and the estimates discussions are underway between the Minister for Transport, both Dara Bryan and Sean Kenny, with Jack Chambers. Clearly, given also the inclement weather, storms and so on like that, we're very conscious on the needs that communities have throughout the length and breadth of the country in terms of road maintenance and in terms of the repair of roads and also building new roads.
9: Now, there's been a slowdown in the rate at which house prices are rising right across the country. The cost of homes has risen 3% over the past year, around half the rate of increase seen a year earlier. The latest report by property website daft.ie shows the average price of a home nationally is just under €445,000. In Mayo, however, listed prices in the third quarter of this year were on average 7.1% higher than they were a year ago. And the typical price of a four-bedroom detached house listed in County Mayo was €378,000. Residents in an area outside Ballina are increasingly concerned about the speed of traffic travelling on the National Secondary Road from Ballina to Sligo as they turn off onto the local road, the L5131 at Farran Morgan. The issue has been raised by members of the local community again with elected councillors, and the matter was raised at the September meeting of Ballina Municipal District. The Cathaoirleach of the district, Councillor Annie Mae Reap, has long campaigned for action at this busy junction, as she says motorists travelling along the Ballina to Sligo Road are not expecting traffic to turn off at Farran Morgan. The Cathaoirleach is demanding that action is taken by the local authority to address the ongoing safety issue. And she spoke to Midwest News about her concerns.
6: Yes, I did today at our MD meeting again, Teresa. We got correspondence from a lot of the residents there, and don't blame them. It's an area that's very familiar to myself, as the crow flies very near to my home place. It'd be Farran Morgan, the L5131. Now, this road has a lot of houses on it, a lot of people travelling daily on it, but they have to exit the Sligo Road, the main Sligo Road, the N59, to get to and from Ballina or Sligo. But the big problem for them is, as vehicles travelling from Ballina on the Sligo Road, they come over the hill very, very fast, and the cars are exiting from the L5131. And they probably, drivers are coming at 100 kilometres an hour. They don't expect anybody coming out. Visibility on both sides of this road is very dangerous. We have met the land owners, and they're agreeing to give us some of the land. And that's what we're asking for here today. It's an L road coming onto a national secondary road, but we need some response. We need something done there. And we have to look, you know, it's one area that we have to look after for the people. It's a dangerous area. Cars are ending up in the Fenton ditch across the road, because they're coming at a speed, as I said, from Ballina, and they don't expect somebody under the hill to be stopped to turn right, because they don't realise there's a road turning that side. Actually, there's one each side of the road. It's frightfully dangerous in today's world, because, as you know, cars are driving at excess speed.
9: And from today's meeting, do you believe there will be action taken?
6: Well, I'm not fully believe, but I hope there will be, because I'm going to keep at this. I'm not letting it go. I was speaking to the senior executive engineer there today, and I am going to keep after it. It is on the agenda for a while. I've brought it up before with my colleagues, and I've got full support today to get something done, and we put pressure on the officials to do it.
9: Cathaoirleach of Ballina Municipal District, Councillor Annie Mae Reap. The HSE West and North West winter vaccination programme is underway with the rollout of the flu and COVID-19 vaccines. The HSE recommends that everyone aged 60 or over and anyone aged 6 months and older with an underlying medical condition or a weakened immune system receive both the flu and the COVID-19 vaccines this winter. Both vaccines are available free of charge from participating GPs and pharmacies to those who are eligible, and they can be administered through the same appointment. Now, Seropodist International Republic of Ireland is inviting women around the region, and particularly in Sligo, to coffee morning at the Park Hotel in Sligo tomorrow, Tuesday. The event, they say, is an opportunity to find out more about the organisation, meet members and learn about the work they do to improve the lives of women and girls internationally. The organisation offers women the chance to get involved in their community, build friendships and become part of a network that they say makes a difference. Midwest Radio's Lawrence Skate spoke to past president Dr. Anne O'Sullivan about their main focus of their programme this year.
12: We have a two-year national project, and the one we have this year is called Hidden in Plain Sight. And it originated in the Bray Club by a lady who's actually had her origins in Enniscrone, and a former nurse manager, and it's about human trafficking. And we have gone around the country and advocated and have created awareness on behalf of all those humans, women, girls who have been, it's mostly women and girls who are trafficked. And we have linked up with the Gardaí. We have brought it to the United Nations. Now, Sir Optimists are also participant. We're members in the United Nations. So we had access to the United Nations last March, which was a wonderful opportunity. Four of us travelled over there to bring our project. We're going to mention it again in Cardiff at another international conference next October, and we're hoping to bring it to the European Parliament with MEP Niworku, but it will be mentioned at the European Parliament later in October. But it's creating awareness.
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13: with Connolly's Volkswagen Ballina, Sligo and Letterkenny, where ordering your 262 vehicle is easy at connollys.ie.
9: Dry and bright today with spells of hazy sunshine and just isolated showers. Highest temperatures of 14 to 17 degrees.
8: The weather forecast
13: with Connolly's SEAT Sligo, where ordering your 262 vehicle is easy at connollys.ie.
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14: Yes, hello Teresa, and a very good morning from the sports desk. We're going to focus on Gaelic games this morning, and the news that the draw has been made for the semi-finals of the Tringlore Caterine exclusive Junior A Championship after a bumper day of last eight action here in Mayo yesterday. Now, before we do that, we're going to look at results from over the weekend in Gaelic games here in Mayo, starting off with the Egan Jewellers Mayo Intermediate Football Championship relegation final. Lewisburg 20 points, Kilcommon 8. In the Egan Jewellers Mayo Intermediate Football Championship quarter-final, Kiltane 27 points, Islanady 121. And the Connacht Gold Mayo Senior Football Championship relegation final, Ballyhadreen 113, Ball 14 points. From the Tringlore Caterine exclusive Junior A quarter-finals, Shrew Glencarrob 514, Northern Gales 115, Eastern Gales 513, Burrishool 124, Killala 16 points, Tormacady 28, and Arda 214, Kilmavie Shamrocks 1 goal and 14 points. Also from the Tringlore Caterine exclusive Junior B quarter-finals, Bunnyconlan 211, Ackle 17, and Moygowna 217, Ballycroy 1 goal and 15 points. So what do all these results mean as we move towards the semi-final stages of the competitions? Well, the draw has been made for the semi-finals of the Junior A Championship. The semi-finals are as follows. On Saturday, October the 10th, Arda will play Shrew Glencarrob at 3 p.m. in Brafey, while the following day, Sunday, October the 11th, it's Killala versus Eastern Gales at 1 o'clock in Foxford. Meanwhile, at Junior B level, Bunnyconlan will play at home to Swinford after their win over Ackle yesterday. Moygowna earned a game against Ballycastle following on from victory over Ballycroy yesterday. So, Sunday, October the 11th, it will be Bunnyconlan versus Swinford at 1 p.m. and at the same time, on the same day, Moygowna are to play Ballycastle. From the Senior Championship, Ball have been relegated to intermediate level from the Connacht Gold Mayo Senior Football Championship following defeat to Ballyhadreen in the relegation final yesterday on a scoreline of 113 to 14 points. Kilcommon moved down a tier, playing their football for 2027 in the Tringlore Caterine exclusive Junior Championship, losing out again by Lewisburg on a scoreline of 20 points to 8. And now we know, with the quarterfinals of the Intermediate Championship wrapped up, that the semi-final lineup fixtures are locked in and confirmed. Kiltane beat Islanady earlier yesterday on a scoreline of 27 to 21 points. That means the semi-final fixtures will be Davids versus Kiltane and Moy Davids taking on Ballinrobe.
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9: Thanks, Roan. And that's it from the local news and sports desk this Monday morning. Coming up after the break, it's Tommy Marin.
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19: 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The Ireland West Airport satellite cruiser is landing in Newport this Friday. 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
19: 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And 6 and 9, 69. If you fill a full panel, call 09496 30169 to claim your prize between 4 and 8 o'clock this evening. Friday's daily prize was won by Julie Walsh from Foxford. Julie purchased a mug from Cara Boyle in Swinford and wins €300. Wednesday's snowball game is worth at least €6,600. You can pick up your Radio Bingo books in the Bangareras area at Carabine Centra. 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Today's numbers are once again 9, 21, 40, 85, 17, 79, 36, 42.

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7: It's Monday morning, the 28th day of September. 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

0: And welcome to another week of the Tommy Maron Show here on Midwest. Thanks for joining us today. Hope you had a good weekend. Weather today is going to be good. Few passing showers, but generally speaking, lots of sunshine, hazy sunshine today. But make the most of it, because tomorrow is going to get very blustery and wet, unfortunately. Met.ie for a 7-day forecast. Stay with us between now and 11. Lots to talk about, as usual. Would you like to get involved in today's programme? Anything happened to you over the weekend that you'd like us to highlight? Maybe you want to comment on the Republic of Ireland's game against Israel. Should it or should it not have gone ahead? What should happen now next Sunday? Obviously, the standoff in Portadown is ongoing. It's a serious issue up there between the unionists and the nationalists. If you've got a view on that, we'd love to hear from you too. And anything else that's on your mind today, by all means, get in touch. That's why we're here. Want to wish our good friend, singer-songwriter, Gerry Carney, all the very best, because he is presenting his show, Songs and Stories, in Spells in Ballyhadreen tonight. The doors open at 8 o'clock. He's accompanied by Enda Dempsey. And Gerry's going to be playing some songs from his back catalogue, maybe some new songs that he's written recently, and the stories behind them. So if you're looking for a nice, intimate evening of music, Spells Ballyhadreen tonight, and the doors open at 8 o'clock. Claire Veazey Brennan is involved with the Parents Association at St. Joseph's School in Meelick. That's the national school. And I know lots of people had their coffee mornings last Thursday and Friday, and indeed over the weekend, but Claire has been on to me just to mention that St. Joseph's National School, Meelick, the Parents Association, are having a coffee morning for Mayo Roscommon Hospice this Wednesday morning, starting at 9:20 at Meelick Community Hall. So if you drop the kids to school, pop over to the community hall, or if you live in Meelick or the surrounding areas, please, please, please go along there and support what is, as we know, a worthy cause. Now, graffiti. Unfortunately, graffiti is something that we see on a fairly regular basis all over the place. But I was contacted by Darren Ford. Darren, of course, from Eco-Powered Cabinets. He's the man that put those defibrillators on Crowpatrick. And he sent me in a photograph over the weekend where one of the defibrillators, the one at the cone on the Reek, was, well, it's not vandalised, but it was subjected to graffiti. And Darren tells me that the defibrillator was used for the fourth time in 3 years last Monday at Crowpatrick. He says, I'm offering a reward to anybody who can identify the person who put graffiti on the solar EPC on the cone in Westport over there at the Reek. He says, this is vital information that can be covered up. They can pass the name on to Anigar, the station. That's Darren, who's obviously very upset by how any individual would think it was cool to put graffiti on that particular eco-powered cabinet. So any information to Anigar, the station, and a reward is being offered by Darren Ford. I was contacted last week by Irene Tabb, and Irene lives in the Claremorris area, and she is a facilitator of the Dance Memory Club in Claremorris. And they're desperately looking for new members. Now, this club is for people with dementia and their carers. It's a cafe-style setup with tea and biscuits. It happens at the Coorum Centre, right beside the church in Claremorris, every Wednesday morning at 11:30. And the club is funded by the Lions Club in Claremorris. It's run by the Western Alzheimer's group, and as I say, it's every Wednesday morning from 11:30 until 1:00. And Irene tells me we've lost a good number of our regulars in the last year, and we're not getting new members despite our best efforts to be as public as possible about this wonderful amenity in Claremorris for dementia sufferers and their carers. So it's the Claremorris Dance Memory Club. It's absolutely free of charge, where you bring your loved ones with dementia and yourself for just an hour and a half on a Wednesday morning to the Coorum Centre there, right beside the church. And they play music. They have a DJ, Brendan Casey. And Brendan brings along some lovely music that will rekindle memories for people with dementia, and a general chat and a nice social outing. So if you are somebody in the Claremorris or surrounding areas that has somebody in your family with dementia, why not bring them along and see how they like this Dance Memory Club in Claremorris, Wednesday morning, 11:30. And I hope that maybe they get a few extra members as a result of this little call out. Good morning, Tommy. Would you please wish and say a big congratulations to Saoirse, who won 4 first places at her Irish Dancing Fesh in Kent yesterday. We're absolutely delighted for her and so proud for all the hard work she's put in. So well done, Saoirse. Lots and lots of love from Mum, Dad and Granny, who are all bursting with pride at Saoirse getting four first places at the Fesh in Kent. Congratulations, Saoirse, and keep up the good work. Here's an interesting one. Somebody's really thinking ahead. I'm not thinking of Christmas. I'm not even thinking of Halloween yet. But somebody is. Tommy, anybody able to help? Is there any hotels open for Christmas dinner on Christmas Day in County Mayo? Not a package deal, just dinner only. So any hotels offering Christmas dinner only, not part of a package, let us know who you are and we'll pass that information on. Good morning and another congratulations, this time for Emma Hardy. Emma runs Emma Nails in Bunnyconlon. Congratulations, Emma, on your wonderful award at the Irish Hair and Beauty Awards last night. So well done to Emma. Very proud people in Bunnyconlon. Lovely to have that nail salon there in the heart of a small community like Bunnyconlon. And what an achievement for Emma to get an Irish Hair and Beauty Award last night. Congratulations, keep up the good work. Tommy, thanks to all the people who called into Kennedy's shop in Aclare on Friday. This is from Teresa Nealon in Turlestrand. Teresa retired last Friday from Kennedy's shop. And as part of the retirement party, they also had a fundraiser for the Sligo Cancer Support Centre in Tubbercurry. Lots of money was raised and a great day was had by all. And Teresa just wants to thank every single individual who came along and made her last day in Kennedy's so special. Well done, Teresa, and enjoy the retirement. Staying in that nick of the woods, want to say good morning to Margaret Teresa Fallon from Lislea in Aclare, who celebrated her birthday yesterday. Now, Margaret Teresa is great at sending in birthday requests for everybody else. So it's nice to know that when it's her turn, the people and those involved in the Senior Citizens Committee in Aclare, Banada and Turlestrand haven't forgotten. So belated happy birthday to you, Margaret Teresa. I'm sure you had an absolutely super day. Tommy, would you say hello to the Park girls who won a minor championship yesterday in Bacon, and a special thank you to all the coaches for their time and commitment to the team. Parkaboo! So says Caroline. Thanks, Caroline, on 087-900-4141.
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0: No major incidents to report across the West last night, thankfully. In general news, Galway City traffic is steady inbound this morning. No major delays reported there. Dunmore and Tuam traffic moving fine across Sligo County and Sligo Town. No delays are reported. No significant backlogs there. Roscommon Town, Castlereagh, Boyle and French Park areas are all moving well. In Mayo, no major delays today. The usual delays, though, between Westport or Mulroney and Newport, should I say, as part of the ongoing works there. But generally speaking, Mayo traffic is moving well. So a fairly benign morning across the region on our roads. Just be careful and get there on time.
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0: There's a young man in Ballyvary celebrating his birthday today. His name is Liam Riley from Ballyvary. Good morning, Liam. Happy 8th birthday today. Liam, I understand, is a big Newcastle United fan. He was also lucky enough to see his favourite GAA teams, Limerick and Mayo, win All-Irelands this year. So it's been a good year so far for Liam. And thanks, Liam, for being so kind, lovable and a funny boy. And most of all, for making so many great memories with us. Isn't that lovely? From Mammy, Anne, Daddy Jerry, and also brother Gavin and Andy, and of course your little sister Katie Ann. So there's a fine young man, Liam Riley from Ballyvary, 8 today. Congratulations, Liam. You are so loved, but it sounds to me like it's easy to love a guy like you. So Liam, have a lovely, lovely day today. Speaking of birthdays, Tommy Crinigan celebrates a first birthday today. Good morning, Tommy. Have a great day today. Lots of love from your mammy and your daddy. So all the very best to you today. And one other mention here, a coffee morning for Galway Hospice is taking place next Saturday at 11 o'clock in the morning at the Father Flanagan Memorial Centre in Ballymoe. So make a date in your diary, all our Ballymoe listeners there. Saturday from 11 to 2 to raise money for Galway Hospice. Fair dues to all involved. Now, lots of people out there have pets. It's cats, it's dogs, it's gerbils, it's guinea pigs, it's chickens, whatever tickles your fancy. People love their pets. And it's very difficult if you've got a pet. It is one of those things that when you go away on a break or a holiday, you have to factor in what happens to the pet. Maybe a family member might look after it, or you put it into kennels, whatever the case might be. But what if you just want to go away for a night or two to a hotel, and you don't want to bother anybody, and you'd love to bring your pet along? Not every hotel offers pet-friendly accommodation. Well, the Ocean Sands Hotel in Enniscrone are a national award winner at the Georgina Campbell Irish Food and Hospitality Awards that were announced in the Intercontinental Hotel in Dublin last Tuesday evening. The Ocean Sands won Pet-Friendly Destination of the Year, which is an All-Ireland award for all hotels. So it's fantastic news for the Ocean Sands. And we thought to ourselves, you know, what kind of animals will they take? Or is there a cut-off point? Is there rules and terms and conditions as to what kind of pets you can bring to a hotel? Well, I'm delighted to have with me Jennifer Howley, General Manager of the Ocean Sands Hotel in Enniscrone, on the line. Jennifer, thank you very much indeed for joining us. And by the way, just before I go to Jennifer, I just wanted to tell you, I tell you what I'll do because I just want to do something to get myself organised here fully before we talk to Jennifer. Broadband. Just a lot of listeners are talking about broadband and how difficult it can be to have regular, dependable broadband. Well, here's a broadband tip.
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0: Now, I'm sorted and settled. I have Jennifer Howley, General Manager of the Ocean Sands Hotel in Enniscrone, on the line. Good morning, Jennifer.
5: Good morning from sunny Enniscrone.
0: Oh,
5: thank you so much.
0: I love it. Nothing like a positive start to the programme. So you've won the Pet Friendly Destination of the Year. Congratulations.
5: Thank you so much. Yeah, we're absolutely delighted. It's a national award, as you said, and very prestigious, the Georgina Campbell Awards. They're around since the early 1990s. So it's great to be able to, to bring home an award from something like that. So we're thrilled now, really thrilled.
0: Great. Has the Ocean Sands always been a pet-friendly hotel?
5: For a long time now, so probably over 10 years, there's been a small amount of rooms. And then in recent years, due to demand, when we refurbished the rooms 2 years ago, we added more. So we have 8 pet-friendly rooms at the moment, and then our apartments are pet-friendly as well. So you can bring your dog. Generally, it's dogs, but sometimes people do bring their cats, but they're normally in a carrier or something, just because there is a lot of dogs. Yeah.
0: Are there terms and conditions?
5: In general, it's just there's certain restricted breeds, and they're on a general list, and that's the only thing that just in public areas, because it is the public spaces where the dogs would dine with their owners, there's a lot of people around, so there's a special list. It's a general list, but it's fairly limited.
0: Yeah.
5: You know,
0: in terms of like, okay, so I have, say, I'm not talking me, but say I have two little doggies, right, and I want to spend a weekend in the Ocean Sands, and I book in, and I obviously explain to you that we have two dogs. Will you allow two dogs in the one room?
5: Yeah, two is generally the max, just from a space and a comfort point of view. Yeah. And two small dogs is perfect.
0: Do I bring my own beds?
5: Yeah, so everybody brings their own bedding and their own bowls and everything for their dog, because the dog likes to have their own comforts, you know, because particularly there's a lot of different kind of smells and around. Do you know what I mean? So the dogs, the more comfort that they have and familiarity, they're happier and they're more settled. So your dog is in your room with you, you bring your own bedding and you bring your own food, and then you can bring your dog then to, we have a designated pet dining area in the lobby, in the Wales lobby there, and you can have breakfast, lunch, dinner, cocktails, coffees all day long, and with your dog right beside you.
0: Is it a double-edged sword, though? I mean, are there people in the hotel who will say, well, if I had known this was pet-friendly, I wouldn't have been here because I'm afraid of dogs?
5: So I suppose in the length of time that I'm in the hotel, I think I've had probably about three people that were very upset about it. Now, we are very open on our website and on our social media that we are pet friendly. So if somebody rings, and what would pique somebody's interest, say on reception, would be somebody says they have a huge amount of allergies or things like that, they would generally advise them then as well on, you know, but there's the pet rooms in general are away from the rest of the rooms. So the pet rooms are on the ground floor, and then the majority of our rooms are on the first and second floor then. But in general, there's a separate area. So like the main bar and restaurant, the ocean bar and restaurant is for general dining. And then as we have a designated pet area as well. So it both can you know, can enjoy together. But if somebody's very, very afraid, but generally the dogs are on their leads, they're sitting with their owners. Normally they're asleep because they've been out on the beach so many times. Normally the dogs are snoozing in the lobby. Yeah. That's generally brilliant. The game.
0: And,
5: yeah.
0: And finally, Jennifer, there aren't an awful lot of pet-friendly hotels in Ireland. Would you like to see more?
5: I suppose we're lucky that, you know, people are finding us and coming back, and some people come back even once a month at the minute, you know, in the winter time when we have our kind of golden years breaks and all of that. And, you know, but it's lovely when they find somewhere else to go to, you know, and they come back and they're like, oh, we love that. And there is, there's very few locally here. And I suppose in Dublin, there's a little bit more in terms of places you can go and have coffee and, you know, have lunch and that. But as Georgina Campbell said herself, like something in the UK, they do really, really well. And in Ireland, we're a little bit behind. And there isn't a lot to it in terms of your setup in your hotel. It's just to do with the cleaning and designated areas. So it'd be nice for us as well, because it's lovely to recommend somewhere else. You know, people don't want to be going to the same place all the time. It's lovely to have a bit of variety. And then like that, people are happier when they can bring their dog with them, because they're part of the family. So yeah. It does restrict, I suppose, how many places they can go and explore as well, you know, locally.
0: All right. Well, listen, congratulations. Well done on the award.
5: Thank you so much. Yeah, thanks.
0: Brilliant to get an All Ireland, another All Ireland. Well, to a bordering country of Sligo for a change. So, Pet Friendly Hotel of the Year, the Ocean Sands Hotel in Enniscrone. Jennifer, thanks a lot for talking to us, and woof woof.
5: Thank you so much. Have a great week, everybody. Thank you.
0: Bye bye, Jennifer. 22 minutes past nine.
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0: Some of your early calls. Texter says, my daughter had to go to Westdock yesterday. She was charged €70. We thought it was very expensive. What do other listeners think? Well, I suppose a visit to your local GP is in or around 50 or 60, isn't it? At this stage, some are probably even charging more. So is 70 a little bit OTT for Westdock? What's your views there? Mary says, great result for the Republic of Ireland. Politics shouldn't get mixed up with football. Does some basketball players play for Israel? I don't know what that's about. But anyway, either way, politics and soccer and politics and sport don't mix. I think everybody agrees with that. In relation to e-scooters, we had a call from a listener who was travelling as a passenger in a van over the weekend on the road from Castlebar to Newport. It was raining very heavy, poor visibility, and there were two people on scooters with no high-vis jackets on. Very hard to see them. People are still not getting the message about the high-vis jackets. And we can say that 100 million times, and still you'll see people going out with no high-vis jackets, which is absolutely horrible. Texter, this one says, good morning Tommy, how's things? Things are good. This texter says, I brought an elderly relative to the regional hospital in Galway last week. She was there for a CT scan and an ultrasound. The ultrasound was done straight away, and when we arrived for the scan, we were told the machine wouldn't start and we had no choice but to go home. I've since found out that this machine has been on the blink for years. Has the health minister any clue of what's going on? Kind regards from Patricia in relation to that incident from last week. And one other text before we go for a quickie break. And this is in relation to, this is quite a long text actually, but it's a really good one in relation to the household benefits package, which we talked about last week. And the texter says, Tommy, in a follow-up regarding the household benefits package backdating issue and the department's responding statement, I'm one of those who missed out big time by not applying in time due to, I believe, confusing information with regard eligibility. I'm convinced I read on official websites over 4 years ago that those aged 66 up to 70 in receipt of a qualifying pension stroke benefit also had to meet other requirements, including the passing of a means test. And just as in the minister's statement, that's Minister Dara Cleary's statement, I have now been informed that backdating can be considered beyond 6 months in circumstances where the delay in making a claim arose as a result of incorrect information supplied by the department. And I'm wondering if some of your other listeners would have seen the same guidelines online in the past, or did I simply misread? Documentary evidence is required. Either way, upon receipt of my personal letter advising that I was advising I had qualified for the state contributory pension, I was only reinforced in my understanding that I wasn't entitled to the household benefit package when it stated that it was available to people aged 70 and over, but only in certain circumstances to those under 70. It would have made a lot of difference if I had included something along the lines of receipt of state pension or other listed benefits automatically entitles you to the household benefits scheme, but you need to apply for it. So I put it out there. Does that amount of inadequate or misleading information not affect other people? To be fair, the letter did state that I could apply, but the catch was that I believed that there was no point because I didn't qualify. The department is now being very direct in stating that lack of knowledge of entitlements does not satisfy the criteria for extending backdating. Unfortunately, little comfort can be gleaned from the statement on behalf of the minister in that regard either. I would suggest there is a lesson people can learn from this. Be alert and well informed about your entitlements. Check, recheck, verify and act in time. Not doing so could be troublesome later on and potentially very costly. Thanks if you've time to read this and for all you do at Midwest. So there you are. It's all about reading the fine print. And if you don't understand it, maybe apply anyway. And if you're refused, you're refused, but maybe err on the side of caution. Thanks for all of those texts and WhatsApps.
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4: Welcome back to the programme. Erris Coast Hotel have been in touch. They're an animal-friendly hotel too. That's down in Gisala. So that's good to know. Thomas says, ask your guest if one of these pet dogs or cats bite, snapped or scratched a person, who'd be responsible? Well, hopefully that wouldn't happen, Thomas. Let's look on the positives on this one. Let's have the glass half full as opposed to half empty. Jimmy's been in touch. He says, I think it's about time the unionists in the north stop living in the past and start looking for a better future for all the people of Northern Ireland. That relates to the ongoing issue up there in Drumcree in Portadown, where there's a massive standoff going on at the moment in a very, very delicate situation. That's Jimmy. 087-900-4141. 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
4: 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Apprentice motor mechanic is required at Rochford Motors in Ballyhaunis. Due to expansion, Burke Waste Removal are looking for a truck driver with a C license for Monday to Friday. It's 9 hours a day. 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Experienced bookkeeper is required for a busy office in Ballina. You'll be doing accounts admin, bank reconciliation, VAT returns, payroll and general bookkeeping. Full or part-time will be considered. Liam Linsky are looking for staff to work in a tar crew operate roadworks machinery, rollers, pavers and road planer and JCB. Training provided, you must be over 18 with a safe pass. Opportunities for apprentices also in roadworks. And due to continued growth, Senator Windows

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0: Now, Gay Harper from Kilsala has been in touch. She wants to thank all her friends and neighbours who called on Hospice Day and enjoyed the crack and the baking and the fun. So well done to Gay and all the money received there. Teresa Aaron and the kids have been in touch. She said, Tommy, can you please congratulate Michael Kane from Knockmoyleen on 50 years of driving on the roads of Ballycroy for CIE and Local Link. He has been an incredible driver and a friend to so many over the years, and we wish him many more years of motoring. So 50 years and going strong, driving the bus. That is Michael Kane from Knockmoyleen. Congratulations and well done. It's a big day today for a gentleman called JJ White. JJ, good morning. You celebrate your 80th birthday today. Congratulations, all your friends in Manchester, Yorkshire and Derbyshire, and all the family and neighbours in Carrow Kelly. Want to wish you all the very best and hope that you have a great party. And so say all of us. I mentioned Tommy Crinigan a few minutes ago, but I'll mention Crinigan again, if you know what I mean. Anyway, Tommy Crinigan celebrates a first birthday today. Love you to the moon and back. That's from Granny and Grandad Dempsey, and they are over in Bow, and they want to wish you all the very, very best today. So congratulations and well done to you. In a moment, I'm going to be talking to two very talented young students from Mount St. Michael in Claremorris.
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0: Welcome back. When we think diabetes, we presume it's people who are of middle age or older. Well, nothing could be further from the truth. And this morning in studio, I have two very talented students from Mount St. Michael Secondary School in Claremorris. They're from Hollymount, both of them, Edel Walsh and Orla Colran. They're both 13 years of age, and they are about to embark on something that is going to be very much a memory for the rest of their lives, because they've both been selected to represent Ireland and Europe on the global stage after being named finalists in one of the most prestigious technology entrepreneurship competitions in the world. And they're going to be travelling to the Technovation Junior Division Global Finals in India. Yep, India, next month to compete for scholarship prizes. And they've been selected from one of just five finalist teams worldwide from more than 3,600 app submissions created by girls from over 100 countries. So this is an amazing achievement. And what they've done is they have developed what is an award-winning project during Teen Turns After School Technovation Programme under the guidance of their teacher and mentor, Stephanie Hogan, and the Teen Turn Regional Manager, Isolde Mangan. And their project is called Die Assist. It's an AI-powered mobile app designed to help teenagers from the ages of 13 to 19 to manage their diabetes. And when we saw this story, we thought to ourselves, wow, this is some achievement. So we're delighted to have both girls in studio with us this morning. Thank you both indeed very much for coming in to us. So Edel, I'd start with you. You're from Hollymount, you're 13, and I'll just get you close to that microphone if you would. So the idea of this Die app, how did it emerge?
9: So my mom was diagnosed with type 2 diabetes, and while she was looking for apps to help her manage her diabetes, she found a lot of like the medical terms were just too like clunky and she couldn't really understand it. So I suppose me and Orla decided that we'd make an app that would facilitate other people's needs like our age. So in our making of our app, we decided to make the medical terminology a lot easier to understand. And
0: so through AI, you developed this app?
9: Yeah, so AI is one of our core features in our app. So essentially, a user would snap a picture of what meal they're having, and the AI would give back nutrients in correspondence to their blood glucose fluctuations, so it could see whether or not like it would be suitable to have it at that time. And it would also, there's also medical cards, so if the user is found unresponsive, first responders can access medical card even if it's offline.
0: So is the app free to download?
9: It's not publicly available yet.
0: Okay.
9: But we plan to have it downloadable by the end of this year.
0: And when you initially entered this competition, I mean, little did you think that you'd end up going to India next month, did you?
9: Never in our wildest dreams do we ever think we'd be able to get to India. It's such a shock, and I don't think we even like believe it still.
0: Do we have any stats available like as to how many 13 to 19-year-olds, say, in Ireland or indeed across the world, actually have either type 1 or type 2 diabetes?
9: So there's approximately 5,000 people with both type 1 and type 2 living in Ireland.
0: Right. And that's between 13 and 19?
9: Yeah.
0: That's quite a sizable amount.
9: Mm-hmm.
0: Yeah. And do you know some people in that age cohort yourself that have diabetes?
9: Yeah. So during the manufacturing of our app, we were talking to a lot of like teenagers who had diabetes. And I suppose we just saw so many new perspectives, and that really just like encouraged our project even more.
0: Yeah. Edel, that's great. So you had somebody in your own circle that had diabetes. So that would have been, in one way, the genesis of how you came about the thought. But what about you, Orla? Do you have anybody in your family circle with diabetes?
10: Well, not really, but there is plenty of people in our school who had like lots of teenage brothers and sisters or themselves who had diabetes. And a lot of them didn't know a lot about it, because when you're diagnosed with diabetes that young, like being a teenager, like there's not a lot of education on it. So we wanted to have a lot of education on diabetes in our app to help adolescents understand their condition.
0: So the app is an information tool.
10: Yeah.
0: So it talks all about what the various types of diabetes is, diabetes 1 versus diabetes 2. They're both very, very serious. But one thing that I read from the press release, which makes me very interested, is you actually take photographs, do you not, of nutritional meals or meals or the type of meals that people with diabetes should be trying to have. And also you're taking, if somebody has a meal and they take the picture of it, the app will be able to tell them, well, this is good on the plate, but this is not good. Is that how kind of it works in layman's terms?
10: Yeah, so you would take a photograph of whatever you're having, and you'll insert it into the AI, which Edel coded, and it'll basically tell you like if it's dangerous to eat for you, if it's good for your insulin, blood sugar, all of those things, if it's safe or not.
0: So tell me what happens in India next month.
10: So basically we'll go and we're going to be doing a lot of activities, different cultural things and meeting people to talk about our app. And we're going to have a big pitch and compete against the other five people and just be doing a lot of going to other people's businesses and learning about different tech things because it's a big tech hub over there.
0: And are you aware of any similar type of app on the market, or do you think that this is kind of something very unique?
10: There is some apps, but there's none catered towards teens and like leaning towards the more education side, that which also has an AI feature in it. So we did do a lot of cross research to see how we can make our app unique.
0: Great. Adele, as Orla was just saying there, you did the coding. How painstakingly slow was that?
11: It was a lot of like trial and error. And I suppose during when I was making it, like one of the biggest helps I got was from Teen Turn. Like they really helped me get like a lot of, you know, people who knew what they were doing and they could help me so maybe I could learn, so I could know what I was doing. And yeah, like the massive help from Teen Turn and just genuinely like never really giving up and trial and error.
0: And the pitch, how long do you get to pitch your tool?
11: So in Dublin, we had about 5 minutes to pitch our tool to, I think it was five judges. And then we're going on Sunday, so I think we'll have about 5 minutes again for our pitch.
0: Can I remind listeners again that both these young ladies are 13 years of age? A lot of people would think you're an awful lot older than that based on the way you can both speak. And obviously, you both know the app inside out at this point. Mm-hmm. Do you think there's tweaks you can make between now and India that might even enhance it further?
11: Not that I can think of off the top of my head. Like, I'm not saying the app is flawless now, but I think we've both done the best of our ability and we're both really proud of our app right now.
0: I mentioned we also have Isolde Mangan with us, for the Teen Turn Regional Manager. Thanks for coming in, Isolde. Good morning to you. We are hopefully going to have you here. Yeah, you can hear us?
12: Yes.
0: Okay, we can't hear you, unfortunately. We're having some issue with that. So I'm just going to ask you to pop into that microphone right there, because I think it's important for listeners to know that the back story on this in the context of what Teen Turn do and what it is you're at.
12: Yeah, perfect. Thanks for having me this morning. Yeah, so Teen Turn, we support second and third level girls from underrepresented, underserved and rural communities, giving them the opportunity to gain kind of hands-on STEM experience so they can visualise themselves in those kind of careers and therefore like make their third level choices accordingly. So we've been delivering the Technovation curriculum in an after-school setting since 2017. And we've been in Mount St. Michael, I think, for the last 7 years with the wonderful lead mentor, Stephanie Hogan. Technovation equips teenage girls, I suppose, with skills to become tech entrepreneurs and leaders. And with the support of mentors and lots of volunteers, the girls work in teams to solve a problem by building an app and a bit of an enterprise around it. So as you said in your opening, kind of this year, there was 12,000 girls from over 150 countries that built 3,600 projects. And Adele and Orla went on following winning the regional pitch event in Ireland. They went to the global semi-finals before being announced in July as the global finalists, who will be representing not just Ireland, but Europe as well.
0: Okay, brilliant. So it's a fantastic opportunity for young people to learn all about, this kind of technological innovation. There will be people out there who will say, you know, there comes a stage where you need to draw a line as to where all of this is going. And when we hear the words AI, everybody starts getting panicky.
12: Absolutely. I think there's a lack of education around what AI is, though, and the power of how to use it. And I suppose one of the most important things that we'd be trying to equip our young people with these days is the education to know how to use AI for good and how to use it properly. So,
0: are you going to India?
12: I am, actually. Yes.
0: We don't want to build up expectations, but you must be, I mean, to get there in the first
12: instance.
0: Absolutely.
12: I mean, it's one of those moments, you know, where were you when you heard? Well, I was sitting in an airport in Chennai in Greece after coming back from working on an EU project associated with female entrepreneurship. And I was sitting in a crowded airport when I saw on YouTube that they had gotten to the finals and trying to zoom back to them and the reception being so bad. But absolutely, it's a massive achievement and they've done an amazing job. We're very proud of them, both in Mount St. Michael and in Teen Turn. And yeah, absolutely.
0: Loads of people calling in asking the same question, is which is, have you patented the app? Is it has or does it get to that stage
12: actually
0: yet?
12: Actually, cannot patent an app.
0: Can you not?
12: No, you actually cannot patent an app.
0: Wow.
12: So, no, unfortunately, can't be kind of privatized by that. But just, I suppose, we'll make sure the girls might be the first ones to actually produce theirs and get it out there.
0: Okay, so when do you go to India?
12: We're leaving next Sunday.
0: Right. And how long will you be there?
12: We'll be there for a week.
0: And what part of India?
12: Bangalore.
0: Bangalore. Right. Yeah. Okay. It's going to be so exciting, isn't it?
12: Absolutely. Absolutely. Yeah. And just a quick mention, if I can,
0: sure.
12: Before the end, that we have been, as said, in Mount St. Michael since 2017, and they have their open night tomorrow evening from 4:30 to 7, and they'd love any prospective future students to call, and some representatives from Teen Turn will be there as well. So we'd love to meet any next generation app makers.
0: Okay, and that's tomorrow. When is it?
12: Tomorrow evening from 4:30 until 7.
0: That's an open evening in Mount St. Michael for any students who want people who want to find out more about Mount St. Well, it's got a great reputation, hasn't it?
12: Oh, it has, absolutely. Yeah. And we're very lucky to be involved in the school and running the after school in there.
0: Yeah, brilliant. Well, look, all we can do is follow greatly the success story that is so far the lives of these two young ladies, Edel Walsh and Orla Colran, 13 years of age, students at Mount St. Michael, through to that incredible technology entrepreneurship competition in India, heading out next Sunday with their app, which is called Dai Assist, this AI-powered mobile app designed to help teenagers aged 13 to 19 to manage their diabetes. It's been lovely talking to you. Thank you all very much indeed for coming in, and we wish you all the very, very best. Thank you very much. It's 10 to 10 now.
1: 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Nobody does it better, with stores in Castlebar, Charlestown, Headford, Lisbon, Galway, Tuam and Westport. Delaney's Mace, from the community, serving the community.
0: Now, budget is nigh, and I'm joined by the Director of Services and Operations at DePaul, Dermot Murphy. Dermot, thanks for joining us. Good morning.
13: Good morning.
0: Homeless report by the Department of Housing, we've seen it. And it's just makes for awful reading. Numbers showing that as of August last month, nearly 18,000 people are living through the burden of homelessness, including 12,055 individuals, 5,830 children accessing local authority managed short term emergency accommodation. This is Ireland 2026. Is this the nut that no government can crack, or is it just not a willingness to crack it, Dermot?
13: Well, I think there's a willingness. I think what's needed is we're into budget time now, and we have a great opportunity to do more. I think it's become the norm to see the numbers going up, and we're calling on both your listeners and the government not to allow that to happen, not to allow us to sleepwalk into continuously upward numbers. We know that the problem can be addressed. We need to see more money being put into public affordable and social housing. This will ensure that we reduce the over-reliance on temporary accommodation, like ourselves, and like private emergency accommodation, while also creating an opportunity to put in some more preventative measures and ensure that nobody has to become homeless.
0: So what are you asking for in Budget 27?
13: Well, in Budget 2027, what we're asking, number one, is that the government see this for the crisis that it is. And that means that we, as I just said there, we increase the budgets that are going into the development of social and affordable housing, more money to go into preventative measures to ensure that people who are at risk of homelessness don't have to end up in homelessness. We, on the front line, every day, we're seeing sort of the end outcome for people at their worst, you know, people who have lost their home, who are in social isolation, who are struggling both financially, mentally, and with various issues such as addiction and, you know, crises. And what we're calling on is the government to put more money in to support that. It's a great opportunity at budget time for the government to really show they're serious about ending homelessness. We would like to see an increase in support going in for addiction and alcohol, and we'd also like to see an increase in mental health supports and the development of a national network of mental health supports across the country for people who are in homeless services.
0: Okay.
13: We know those in homeless services suffer the greatest degree of social isolation, and we see a significant increase in mental health issues for all.
0: Okay, well, let's hope it doesn't fall on deaf ears. Dermot, thank you very much indeed for joining us on the programme this morning. That's Dermot Murphy, Director of Services and Operations at DePaul, calling for stern action by our government in relation to the homeless crisis that has unfortunately embraced this country for far too many years. If you're looking for a good laugh out loud evening this Thursday or Friday, can I suggest the Leninhall Theatre? Because our good friend Ken Armstrong, local playwright, has just premiered his brand new comedy thriller, which is called Ackle Sound, believe it or not. And it's on this Thursday and Friday night in the Leninhall in Castlebar, starting at 7:30. He's briefly on the line to tell us more now. Ken, good morning.
14: Thanks for having me on. Good to talk to you.
0: So what's this about, please?
14: This one is about, well, comedy thriller is the big punch on it, really, is that we're just trying to get this balance between giving you a few jumps and a few frights and a good few laughs as well, which is a kind of a new one for me. So it concerns a lady called Elaine, who's an interviewer for a national study in rural isolation, and she spends her days driving around the back roads of Mayo. And at one point in Ackle Sound, she will meet a man, a very strange man who may change her life forever. And that's my spiel for it, really, Tommy. That's myself.
0: Sounds good. Sounds good. And so is this a full-length play?
14: It is, actually. It is. We have this added bonus because it's Castlebar Musical Dramatic Society who are helping me to do this, and it's a fundraiser for them. We actually have three of their very best singers up front performing three songs that actually feature in the play, if you like. You know, so it's kind of a nicely rounded evening, so it is. We're looking forward to doing it.
0: So, like, is there music in the play, or is it just that so happens that because you're kind of collaborating with the musical society that you're putting in the song?
14: Well, you always get more out of me than I intend to say, and you've been doing that for years, which I love. But they're in various points in the play, various characters refer to various songs, and we all thought it might be fun just to actually have those songs as a sort of prelude to the play, so that people, when they pop up, people can say, oh, I just heard that song, actually, you know, and it'll be interesting to see how that works out. It's an interesting experiment. And but the singers are fabulous. Oh, my God. They're
0: and
14: brilliant.
0: Twist at the end?
14: We hope so, yeah. Don't get too much out of me, Tommy. Now,
0: no, I know. Anyway, I'm trying to sell as many seats as possible, but I know.
14: And we're doing so well on seats. But sorry, I interrupted you. Go ahead.
0: No,
14: please.
0: It's okay, because I do know that it's important to get bums on seats when you go to the trouble. It's quite a large cast. I'm just looking at the list here. How many are in the play?
14: Well, we have six in the play and then the three singers, and we have a great cast. We have Eamon Smith, and we have Donna Ruan, Vivian Lee, Ronan Egan, Esna McGrail and Emer Philbin. And it is directed by Ken McLaughlin, who's new in town from Stages Theatre in Houston. He's an incredibly experienced American director who's been doing this for 30 years, over 100 productions under his belt, and we're really delighted to have him. It's a whole new vibe. So
0: brilliant. And is it nice as a playwright when you have a director that puts a completely different spin in terms of a perspective of a particular part of the play that you would never have thought of?
14: I love that, Tommy. I don't know how you feel about it as a writer. So I just love it. The actors, the director collude to bring something new that I hardly thought of, and I'm sitting in the back row watching them just loving it. It is a brilliant experience, okay.
0: Well, I hear, rumour has it, that this is a not-to-be-missed play. It's called Ackle Sound. We're guaranteeing you that you'll be laughing out loud, an occasional dash of violence and some heartfelt emotion, all thrown in for what should be two great nights of theatre at the Leninhall Castlebar this Thursday and Friday night. It starts at 7:30.
14: Yeah, the Leninhall has started with a new 7:30 time, so that's one to watch, really. Yeah, interesting. Move for the autumn.
0: Is it because Fiona wants to go home earlier, is that it?
14: I would never say that, Tommy. I would never suggest that on the radio. No, I think... but it is you who has said it, so we'll
0: that's
14: see where
0: true.
14: We go with
0: but
14: that.
0: You laughed at it, so we're both in trouble.
14: Exactly, very much in trouble.
0: Ken, lovely to talk to you. If people want to book at theleninhall.com, that's theleninhall.com, or you can call their box office, and their number is 094902373. That's 094902373. Ken, it's always lovely to talk to you. Keep writing. Well done.
14: A pleasure. You too, Tommy. God bless. Bye-bye.
0: Bye. That's Ken Armstrong there, and his brand new play, which is called Ackle Sound, a new comedy thriller. So Thursday and Friday night in the Leninhall in Castlebar. I really, really think that's going to be a fab show. without doubt. And there's not an awful lot of tickets left, so get yourself at that as quickly as you can. Tommy, this is Maureen, says two brilliant young ladies. Best of luck to the young ladies, Edel and Orla. What a wonderful achievement for them, and I hope they come up trumps. I really enjoyed listening to them on the radio. And I mentioned here to give a big shout out to all the people who did the Midfield Memorial Walk in memory of Brian Lavin, which happened on the weekend. I know we gave it a couple of mentions. To everybody who supported it, all the very best, and may God bless every man, woman and child who completed the walk. What an amazing crowd, with proceeds, of course, going to two great causes. Well, one great cause, really, the Mayo Roscommon Hospice under the umbrella of their Sunflower Children's Hospice. So well done to all involved. We've got a news update next. 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
23: Good morning, I'm Teresa O'Malley. The Social Protection Minister is urging people to check if they're eligible for the fuel allowance as the criteria have been expanded. Over 465,000 households are set to receive the fuel allowance this week, which has increased by €5 to €38 weekly. Mayo Minister Darragh Cleary says it makes a difference at this time of the year.
24: As a time when we're all under huge pressure, fuel-wise, the cost of heating oil, the cost of fuel generally, the cost of coal has all gone up as a consequence of the war in Iran. So this is a direct payment that goes in weekly or goes in lump sums as people decide to assist them. And this is the time of year that people need heat and need to increase their expenditure on fuel.
23: The Irish Nurses and Midwives Organisation is to hold lunchtime protests in several locations nationally, including at Galway University Hospital, to mark the beginning of a work to rule by senior nurse and midwife managers and their linked grades. They'll begin industrial action in the form of a work to rule over the non-implementation of proposals to modernise pay and grading structure tomorrow, Tuesday. The dispute involves about 3,000 nursing and midwifery managers. Nurses in Galway will hit the picket line between 12:30 and 1:30 tomorrow afternoon. And coming up, public urge to get the flu and COVID-19 vaccines.
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23: The HSE West and North West winter vaccination programme is underway with the rollout of the flu and COVID-19 vaccines. The HSE recommends that everyone aged 60 or older, or anyone aged 6 months or older with an underlying medical condition or a weakened immune system, should receive both the flu and COVID-19 vaccines this winter. Both vaccines are available free of charge from participating GPs and pharmacies to those who are eligible, and they can be administered at the same appointment.
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23: Dry and bright, mostly today, with spells of hazy sunshine and just isolated showers. Highest temperatures of 14 to 17 degrees. Temperatures overnight will drop down to 9 to 12 degrees, but it'll be another dry night with clear spells. And then tomorrow will be windy, with southeasterly winds increasing fresh to strong and gusty, reaching near gale force by tomorrow afternoon and evening. There'll be some rain throughout the day, a mild and humid day tomorrow, with temperatures of 17 to 19 degrees.
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23: It's time for the morning's death and funeral notices. The death has occurred of John Cronley of Park Ridge, Chicago, New Park, Swinford, and formerly of Killasser. Funeral mass in Our Lady Help of Christians Church, Swinford, today at 12 noon, followed by burial in Kilcudduff Cemetery. Bridget Deechko, née McNamara of Bay Village, Cleveland, Ohio, USA, and late of Keel Ackle, reposing at St. Raphael's Church, Dover Centre Road, Cleveland, this morning at 10:30, with Mass at 11 o'clock, followed by burial in St. Andrew's Ukrainian Catholic Cemetery. John Elwood of Upper Main Street, Ballyhonus, and late of Gurthagany. Funeral Mass in St. Patrick's Church, Ballyhonus, this morning at 11 o'clock, with the funeral proceeding to the local cemetery. Marguerite Rita Maria Goretti Gohan, née O'Hara, of Beechwood Lawns, Rathcoole, County Dublin, and formerly of Elphin, County Roscommon. Removal this morning at 10:30 to the Church of the Nativity of the Blessed Virgin Mary, Saggart, for funeral mass at 11 o'clock. Burial afterwards in Saggart Cemetery. James Seamus Moran, of Two River View, the Neil Road, Ballinrobe, and formerly of Cong Village and of Wembley, London. Requiem Mass this morning at 11 o'clock in St. Mary of the Rosary Church, Cong, with the funeral proceeding to Lislochry Cemetery. Larry McHale of Turla Castlebar and late of St. Bridget's Crescent Castlebar and of Caherlestran, County Galway. Requiem Mass this morning about now in the Church of the Holy Rosary Castlebar, followed by private cremation service in Mount Jerome Crematorium, Dublin. Christopher Walsh of Drummore West, County Sligo and of London. Funeral Mass this morning at 11 o'clock in the Church of the Immaculate Conception, Temple Boy, with burial in Churchill Cemetery. Irene Burke, née Cowman of Cottage, Brafey Castlebar and late of No. 1 McHale Road, Castlebar, peacefully at the Galway Clinic, reposing at Cody's Funeral Home, Castlebar, on Tuesday evening from 5:30 until 7 o'clock. Funeral cortege will arrive to St. Aloysius Church, Brafey, on Wednesday morning at 11 o'clock for Requiem Mass at 11:30, burial afterwards in Brafey Cemetery. Margaret Mary Carthy, Margie of Baltimore, Maryland, USA, and formerly of Dalgan Road, Shrewl, in Baltimore, Maryland. Remains will arrive to Shannon Airport this morning, about now, followed by removal to St. Joseph's Church, Shrewl. Funeral Mass on Tuesday at 12 noon, with burial afterwards in Shrewl Cemetery. Violet Essie Goodwin, Ní Chomh of Knockagower, Enniscrone, and formerly of Fearna Harpies, Green County, Sligo, peacefully at Ardnagrania Nursing Home in Enniscrone in her 94th year. Reposing at Sweeney's Funeral Home, Drummore West, on Tuesday evening from 5 o'clock until 7 o'clock. Funeral will arrive to Killanley Church on Wednesday for service at 12 noon. Burial afterwards in the adjoining cemetery. Maureen Joyce, Ní Staunton of Clifton Road, Leenane, County Galway, peacefully at the James Connolly Hospital in Blanchardstown. Reposing at her home on Tuesday evening from 4 o'clock, with removal at 8 o'clock to St. Michael's Church, Leenane. Mass of Christian burial on Wednesday at 12 noon, followed by burial in the adjoining cemetery. Bridget B. McGowan of Tavnina, Charlestown, peacefully at Mayo University Hospital. Funeral arriving to St. James's Church, Charlestown, on Wednesday morning for Mass at 11 o'clock, followed by burial in the adjoining cemetery. Ray Nestor of Barrack Square, Dunmore, and formerly of Quinalta, Garafrons, County Galway, peacefully at his home. Reposing at his home in Dunmore on Tuesday evening from 5 o'clock until 8 o'clock. Removal on Wednesday to the Church of Our Lady and St. Nicholas, Dunmore, for funeral Mass at 12 noon, with burial afterwards in Dunmore Cemetery. Sean O'Malley, better known as Sean Jim, of Kerr, Lewsburg, peacefully at the Mayo Hospice. Reposing at Sweeney's Funeral Home, Lewsburg, on Tuesday evening from 6 o'clock until 7.30, followed by removal to St. Patrick's Church, Lewsburg. Mass of Christian burial on Wednesday at 12 noon, followed by burial in Kilgeaver Cemetery. Catherine K. Ryder of High Street, Headford, County Galway. Reposing at Ryder's Funeral Home, Headford, this evening from 6 o'clock, with removal at 8 o'clock to St. Mary's Church, Headford. Requiem Mass on Tuesday at 12 noon, with the funeral proceeding to Killursas Cemetery. James Scott of Kilmores, Scotland, and formerly of Ballycantletra, Ballycastle, peacefully. Funeral arriving to St. Bridget's Church, Ballycastle, on Wednesday evening at 7.30. Requiem Mass on Thursday at 12 noon, followed by burial in Ballycastle Cemetery. And that concludes the morning's funeral notices. Midwest Radio extends sympathy to the family and friends of the deceased, and may the souls of the departed rest in peace. The arrangements are available to view on our website, midwestradio.ie, where you can also leave a message of condolence.
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0: Thank you, Teresa. In business news, Aer Lingus will continue talks with workers this week on cutting up to 500 jobs across the airline's head office, cabin crew and pilots. The airline announced plans to save cash this summer, including reducing jobs, seeking savings from suppliers and dropping or cutting back on routes that are not delivering expected profits. And in other news, Lidl Ireland is entering the Irish mobile phone network market with a low cost offer that is hoped will bring pressure on other rival mobile phone companies to decrease their prices. The retailer is launching Lidl Connect, with the first 100,000 customers being offered an €8.99 subscription a month for life. On the currency markets, the euro is trading at $1.14 and just shy of 86 pence sterling. And that is your business news and you're up to date on Midwest for this Monday morning, the 28th of September. Thanks for joining us today. The Tommy Maron Show. We're live until 11, as usual. By all means, get in touch by text or WhatsApp 087 900 4141 in association with Sean's Bar and Kitchen beside the Rockefeller Center in New York, where you're always going to find great food, friendly faces and the best Irish welcome. Our email address is studio@midwestradio.ie and you can call us on 0818 3055 if you want to get in touch with us today. Now, let's catch up with some more of your emails from last week and indeed of some of your messages that we didn't get to towards the end of last week's programme. Just before we get to that, in relation to calls this morning, this particular texter says, Mary, she says, it beggars belief that the Parades Commission and the High Court judge would give permission for such a highly contentious parade to march through an area where they're not welcome. It was a highly irresponsible decision, says Mary, as it has the potential to undo all the progress of the peace process. No one in their right mind would not want to return to the horrors of the past. Michelle O'Neill was right, says Mary, to stand with the residents, as I feel that her presence stopped the PSNI from escalating tensions by taking heavy-handed action against the residents. Let's hope everybody will work together today to try and avoid an escalation, as it is not in anybody's interest that sectarianism would be allowed to undo the fragile peace agreement, says Mary. That's in relation to the situation in Portadown this morning. Other calls, Donald says, listening to Dara Kaliri talking about the €5 for fuel, I'm disgusted. Why is he making a big deal over €5? What would it buy today? Tell him to cop on. Another thing, when Fianna Fáil went into government, they said they would up the old age pension to €20, but they didn't. It's €7.50. Where do they get the cheek? What do they think the 50 cent will achieve for OAPs? A bag of coal and turf is now €5 in today's money. When I was young, Texter says, we never got it soft and it was up to the people who built this company, this country, I should say. Now they have the cheek to literally give us nothing and say it's excellent to give €5 extra a week. Texter, Patricia, said, I applied for the household package, told that because I was getting free TV license and ESB points, I wasn't entitled to it. Geraldine says, I am gobsmacked. Went for lunch with my daughter and three of my grandchildren yesterday. The food was fine. My grandson went to the bathroom to find he had to pay 50 cent. I thought you had to have a toilet when you have a cafe and restaurant. I was so angry. Never going there again. That is sheer greed. No, I've never heard of a restaurant charging 50 cent to use the loo. So I don't know. Is this in Mayo? Where is it? I don't know, but that's what the listener said, so we have to take that at face value. Just back to the charges for Westock. This listener says, went to Westock a few times. Prices always vary depending on what doctor is on call. Some charge 50, others 60 and even 70. In fact, I even paid €80 once, so it really does depend on what the doctor on call decides to charge on any specific night. So there doesn't appear to be any copper fastened rules in relation to what you pay for a visit to West Dock. Thanks for all your texts and WhatsApps to the programme this morning. 0818 3055 is our number this morning. And if there's anything you want to get off your chest or want to share with us on the programme today, please do so. Westport Estate, our sponsor.
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0: Welcome back. I just want to say a happy birthday today to Michael Patton from Derrins and Patton's Pub. A big roundy birthday today. Congratulations to you, Michael. The secret's out. Have a great day. From all the whist players, we want to thank you for your kindness all of the time. So have a great birthday. And if you know Michael Patton in Derrins and Patton's Pub, do wish him a happy birthday today. Now, my next guest is Margaret Walsh from Hollymount. Thanks for coming in. Good morning.
13: Good morning.
0: And thanks for getting in touch with us on the program. You are meeting, along with a number of other people and members of the Oireachtas, TDs and senators, on the 13th of October. And the reason why you want to meet them, Margaret, is you want mandatory reporting for dense breast tissue, the same as in other countries, because you say the women of Ireland are being seriously let down in this regard. Now, I imagine there are a lot of women out there and men who don't even know about what exactly dense breast tissue is and what the significance of it is. But you do, because you've been there, done that, worn the t-shirt. Tell us your story. You were diagnosed when with breast cancer?
13: I was diagnosed in February of 2023. I'll preface it by saying our daughter had leukemia and she was diagnosed in June 2022. She was only 13 and we were up and down to Crumlin. And I had a spot on my left breast coming up to December that year, but we were very busy, so I just didn't have time for it. But it was annoying me, so I went to our local GP in Hollymount, but it came back. So she referred me then on to the Galway Clinic, and I went down to the Galway Clinic to just for a triple assessment. And it was purely to put my mind at ease. He drained the whitehead spot because that's all it was at the end of the day. But it turns out it saved my life. He did a mammogram, which was clear. He did an ultrasound, which was clear. And they did a double biopsy on my left breast just to be sure. And he shook my hand that day and he said, best of luck with you and your daughter. I hope. And he says, it's a long road, but it'll be a good road. And he says, I'll write out with your results in 2 weeks' time because everything is clear. And I went, perfect. And a week later, they rang me and they said, can you be down in the morning? So I went down the following morning and we were sitting in there. And he had said, we found something in your left breast. We want to do a lumpectomy. So I said, fine. So went in, had a lumpectomy. They removed 2 centimetres of tissue. And then 2 weeks later, they called me down again. He says, we want to go in again. So they did a second lumpectomy and took another 4 centimetres. But unfortunately, as it turns out, my left breast was riddled with what they thought was pleomorphic lobular carcinoma in situ. So he said, my left breast, I had to have a mastectomy. and I was high risk on my right one. And I said, well, I said, how are we going to keep track of the right one? And he says, mammogram and ultrasound. And I says, this never showed up in any mammogram or ultrasound. So he kind of agreed with me. So I said, I want a double mastectomy. I says, I don't have time for any of this, I says, with our daughter. So he said, are you sure? And I said, yes. So we went ahead with, and I had the double mastectomy, and they had, it was kind of stage zero at that stage. So I was happy coming out, and they said I wouldn't need chemo or radiation. And after I was home, I was in hospital for 2 weeks, and I was reconstructed on the same day as well. And then 2 weeks after I got home, I got really sick. I had a clot on my lung and pneumonia. So I spent a week in Castlebar, and then they transferred me down to Galway. And unfortunately, my consultant came into me when I was back in Galway, and he said, we had sent away all the breast tissue for testing to America, an onco test, he says, after the surgery. And I was kind of there going, OK. And he said, yeah, he says, we found something. And I says, what did you find? He says, a 27 millimetre tumour. And I was just stunned. And I says, I presume it's cancer. And he said, yes. And I says, how could this not be showing up in any mammogram or ultrasound? And he says, it's like a spider's web. He says, it was just spread out and didn't pick up on anything. So I was stunned. So unfortunately, I then had to meet with my oncologist. And like I said, chemotherapy was not going to work on me because I'd had a double mastectomy. There was no radiation. So what I'm on now is an inhibitor for the next 5 years minimum. My breast cancer is estrogen positive, so they're draining all the estrogen from me. So I'm 2.5 years into a 5-year program.
0: And how are you feeling?
13: I'm grand. I'm tired, but we're doing great. We're doing great. But when I was talking to the oncologist, they started talking about dense breast tissue. And I says, what's that? I'd never heard of it. I mean, I was only 47 years at the time. And turns out that 43% of women all over the world have dense tissue. And unfortunately, if you have dense tissue, it's A, B, C or D. It graduates, D is the worst, it graduates up. And dense breast tissue will show up as white on a mammogram, but also cancer is white on a mammogram. So if you have dense tissue, it's like looking for a snowflake in a snowstorm. And I was just sitting there stunned because I'd never, ever heard of it. I mean, breast density reporting is mandatory in a lot of other countries all around the world, Australia, United States, the whole lot, nothing here. Now, I'm not giving out about breast check because they've saved an awful lot of people, but there needs to be an extra layer of reporting on density in Ireland.
0: So when you or any woman, for that matter, Margaret, goes for you know, the scans and all of the checks, it's likely that because they don't do dense breast tissue checks, that, like you, women could be given the all clear,
13: yep,
0: and yet a week later be called back to say something's wrong.
13: They won't be called back.
0: They won't be called
13: they
0: back.
13: Will
0: because
13: not. No.
0: But in your case, you were called back.
13: I was, because I had gone privately. I was lucky. I had private health insurance, so I was called back. But for anyone who's going through the public system, they won't get any reporting on their dense tissue.
0: So if you hadn't been a private patient, you'd probably be dead.
13: I would be dead. My oncologist told me, he says, you don't realise how lucky you are. And I said, I do. And he says, you don't. At that stage, I've been upgraded to stage 2 invasive lobular cancer. And he says, I never get to see women with invasive lobular cancer at your stage. He says, it's normally late stage 3 or early stage 4. He says, another year you would have been a statistic.
0: So just to clarify this, Margaret, because it is important, particularly for women out there who might be going through a process at the moment in relation to breast cancer. Are you saying that because you were under a private consultant and because you had private medical cover, they, as part of that, did this dense breast tissue check that had you not been a private patient, they wouldn't have?
13: Exactly. Exactly. Women aren't routinely told about their breast density through breast check. I mean, in 2025, approximately 173,000 women had mammograms, and it is estimated that 75,000 of those women have dense tissues, yet they won't be informed that they have about their breast density, because breast density reporting is not currently part of the screening program. So it's a ticking time bomb.
0: And is it not part of the program because of financial restrictions.
13: We presume that's what it is, but then of course it could also be the same as, oh well, we won't tell women what their breast density is because they'll only panic. I mean, if I had high blood pressure, you would tell me. If your PSA levels were high, you know, you'd be told. But yet we're not being, 43% of women are not being told about the density of their breast tissue, which means they're walking around there. And I mean, I've, since this, I've come across so many women and they had breast cancer, as it turns out, for years, only it wasn't until it had gotten too big. Till the tumour had been too big and couldn't be seen.
0: So who are you meeting on the 13th of October?
13: On the 13th of October, I'm meeting with Senator Nessa Cosgrove. She has brought a commencement matter on mandatory standardised breast density reporting to the Shannon on our behalf. We have invited all the TDs and senators around Ireland, but they haven't. Some have responded positively and more haven't. And the discussion will continue at a briefing in Leinster House. We're meeting on Tuesday, the 13th of October at 10:30 a.m. outside Leinster House, where women and their families are going to share their experiences with local people and the media. And then at 12 p.m. we meet in the AV room to give a presentation in relation to breast density.
0: So when you say we, are there a group of women now involved in this?
13: And there is. I'm now a patient advocate with Lobular Ireland, which was founded by Siobhan Freeney in Wexford in 2016. So, I mean, that's 10 years Lobular Ireland have been campaigning. Yeah, and we have a campaign going at the moment, Tell Me My Breast Density. It's about women's health, early detection and informed choice. Because once you know your breast density, it empowers you to have informed conversations with the healthcare professionals and consider whether additional imaging

0: breast density should be measured and recorded, and whether women with dense breast tissue should be offered additional imaging such as MRI, ultrasound or 3D mammogram. This assessment began in 2025, but the report is expected in 2027. But unfortunately, that means the report will be going over and back to the government, and they will have to pick and choose what they want to include on the next report.
1: And can this check be done in the West?
0: I went to the Galway clinic.
1: Right.
0: Yeah.
1: Right. It's worrying, isn't it?
0: It's very worrying. I mean, I've had family and friends have gone for this test privately since, and about 50% of them nearly have come back with dense tissue, which they never knew anything about. Like I said, my oncologist told me I was a ticking time bomb. I mean, I shouldn't be alive.
1: And once, Margaret, you're diagnosed with dense breast tissue, is that a guarantee that you've got cancer?
0: No. No, it's not. It's dense. There's no guarantee you have cancer, but you have a higher risk of cancer.
1: Right.
0: But at least if you know your density, you can go for checkups every 6 months and you can be offered additional imaging such as MRI or ultrasound.
1: Are you mad about all of this?
0: I'm very cross about it. I am not normally a person that would be sitting in a radio studio or anything like that. But really and truly, I mean, I'm one of the lucky ones. I was told about it. Please God, I will live many years and get to be a grandmother and all the rest of it and have a good life. But there's plenty of people out there that won't get that opportunity.
1: So walking around now are many, many women who don't realise they have dense breast tissue.
0: 43%.
1: 43%?
0: Yes.
1: Right, okay.
0: Yeah.
1: So what are you hoping from the 13th of October?
0: Well, I'm hoping that our TDs and our senators will listen to us, and when the HICWA report comes in, that they're going to include that every woman should know the density of her breast tissue, because at least then she can make an informed decision as to whether she needs extra imaging or whatever is required, and whether it's every 6 months or every 1 year. I know it costs some money, but early detection means early, you know, early diagnosis, thank you. And could mean no chemo, less, you know, a surgery might be enough. We're not blocking beds, nothing like this, instead of having to go through a whole range of treatments afterwards, and still maybe the outcome might not be the best.
1: You mentioned other countries, Margaret. What's happening in other countries?
0: The United States passed a law there recently that women need to know their breast density, and it's the same in Australia. They have changed their laws to ensure that every woman knows what her density is.
1: Okay, I really don't know why any government would be able to stand behind a situation like this, where, I mean, the savings would be in the fact that if more women were being examined for or tested for dense breast tissue, it would put less strain on the health services in the long run.
0: Exactly. One of my friends went for her breast check after I was diagnosed, and she asked the person, could they tell her density, and said, not another one coming in asking, they said. We don't tell people.
1: Right. Loads of calls. Elaine says, please say thank you to Margaret for speaking about breast density tissue and for highlighting this issue. It's been brushed aside for far too long. Another text says, well done to Margaret talking about dense tissue. So easy to listen to. Well done to you, health and happiness going forward. This text says, God bless Margaret, I'm going to look into this myself today. That's from Julia from Country Files has this. Julia from Country Files has this. I'm not sure exactly what that means there, but anyway, thanks for getting in touch. Another texter says, I live in New York and I get a mammogram and then a breast ultrasound immediately after the mammogram every year. It's routine over here for dense breasts. So if they can do it in the States, why can't we do it here?
0: Exactly.
1: Yeah.
0: I mean, we want to know so we can make informed decisions for our own bodies. I mean, it's 2026. Why aren't we being told?
1: In terms of cost, like, what cost a life? So if there was somebody this morning, Margaret, who now is worried that they could be walking around with dense breast tissue and have greater odds of getting breast cancer and don't realise it. Is it a costly experience to get the...
0: For me, it was €250, but that's 3 years ago now. And I know the Galway Clinic has added additional imaging since. So I don't know, I'm not aware of it, but it was the best money I ever spent.
1: Yeah.
0: Even though I was giving out at the time as to the cost of it, but it saved my life.
1: It sure did save your life.
0: Yeah.
1: Okay, if there are other women out there who'd like to...

0: join your crusade, what would you say to them?
1: I would say, well, first of all, I'd say to everybody to continue this campaign. You can look up on, we have an email, lobularbreastcancerirl@gmail.com, if you'd like to join us on the 13th of October. We also have Facebook page, Lobular Ireland, if you wish to go there. We have a lot of information on there, and we're currently doing a survey for everybody just to see who is aware of breast density, because I can guarantee you very few are.
0: Yeah. So that's Lobular, that's spelled L-O-B-U-L-A-R, is it?
1: Yes, yeah. Lobular breast cancer.
0: IRL. IRL. Yeah. Very good. By the way, your daughter, how is she?
1: She's great. She's 17 now and she's in her leaving cert year, and she got the all clear actually 2 years ago yesterday. She rang the bell. So up in Crumlin, so she's doing fantastic.
0: It's been a roller coaster a few years, Margaret.
1: It was a roller coaster a few years. We were the face of Daffodil Day in 2024 around the country. So that was, it was a big undertaking, but it kept us distracted, I suppose, for a good while.
0: Yeah.
1: And we're heavily involved every year with Daffodil Day, raising funds for the Irish Cancer Society, because they were a good support to us.
0: It would have been easy, wouldn't it, for you to say, look, you know, I'm one of the lucky ones. I've been caught in time and just move on with my life. But you feel you owe this.
1: I couldn't do that. I mean, I have sisters, I have a mum, I have daughters. I mean, I didn't know this, and I would have thought I was very well educated in regards to health and all of that. Never had heard of dense tissue. It's like our government want to hide it from us. And why would you do that?
0: Yeah. All right. Thank you so much for coming.
1: Thank you very much for having me.
0: For telling your story so articulately. Thank you very much. That's Margaret Walsh from Hollymount. So again, Lobular Ireland, just have a Google for that. And if you want to find out more about this particular dense breast tissue, sorry, I'll just bring you back in again, Margaret. Yeah. I mean, is Google a good place to go or not?
1: There wasn't much information on Google when I started off, but there is now. And it's like everything. You need to be informed.
0: Yeah.
1: You know, and we have a lot of information up on Facebook now as well. And I mean, it's all backed by science. We don't, you know, we're not just running with a bat on here.
0: Yeah. All right. Thanks again, Margaret, for coming into studio and joining us today. Midwest, good morning. It's coming up to 24 minutes now to 11.
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0: Really brave lady to come in the studio, Margaret Walsh, this morning talking about that dense breast tissue. So I would just say to all women out there, just have a look for, at Lobular Ireland, L-O-B-U-L-A-R Ireland, and they'll give you on that website all the details of what it is and what it is they're trying to achieve. Now, we never set out to upset any listener on this programme, or indeed any radio station wouldn't directly try to upset listeners. But I got an email over the weekend from Catherine, and she was listening to me read out a comment by a listener the other morning in relation to the mother and baby home in Tuam, where the listener, Mary, was saying that it wasn't the nuns' fault, that ultimately the nuns were doing the best they could with the lot they were given. They had given a home to these young women, pregnant single women, when their own families turned their back on them and the state had turned the back on them. And the lady said that it was not right or proper that the nuns were getting so much bad publicity, not just in Tuam, but in other mother and baby homes across Ireland. And Catherine sent me this email. She says, Tommy, I happened to hear the comments made by your listener on the radio show last week and how the remarks were made that the investigation into the mother and baby home did not find fault with the religious sisters who ran them. Catherine says, I personally took great offence to your listener's comments at certain remarks that she said that the nuns did their best with the funding they were given by the county council, and that children were well cared for, and that they were shown respect and dignity by burying them in coffins and in also consecrated ground, and how no children were actually sold whom the nuns took in from these girls whose own family had turned their backs on them. On a personal level, I found this person's remarks made me physically sick. I expect that not everyone within these religious orders can be tarred with the same brush, and no doubt there were some people who did not agree with what went on behind closed doors. And some of the nuns did try to show compassion and care and affection to these women and girls who were at their most vulnerable. However, these nuns were few and far between. I took particular exception to the remarks that these babies were buried in consecrated grounds. I suggest your listener get their head out of the clouds and accept a little dose of reality. Are they trying to deny the fact that there were babies buried in septic tanks in mother and baby homes in Tuam? And what about Bessborough in Cork and all of the other homes up and down the length and breadth of Ireland? If it was consecrated ground, why was it used as a septic tank? Where was the respect and care and love showed to these babies? Where was all the love and care and attention shown to these babies' children who were boarded out and who also were used in drug trials? And as for the remark that children were not sold to America, is this person so naive that they did not see the film Philomena? While we're all entitled to have our opinions, I don't think any right-minded person can deny or defend what was done to these homes, or in these homes, to the most innocent and vulnerable in our society, when these women should have been treated with love and respect. They were treated like the lowest form of life. They were abused and used. And I don't understand on a personal level how anyone can claim that people are going after nuns who can't defend themselves now in their 80s and 90s, when now the truth is coming to light, what actually happened behind those walls. Is this listener trying to deny the horrors that took place and that it destroyed people's lives and became the source of shame for generations of families? On a personal level, I would wish people would get their heads out of the clouds and accept reality, that these homes were hell on earth. I suggest your listener in the future do their research properly, get their facts correct before they comment on something they obviously know nothing about. And I say this as I am the proud daughter of somebody who survived the mother and baby home in Tuam. And I was absolutely physically sick at the remarks of your listener. I hope you read this email out, as it's my first time commenting on this issue. And shame on your listener for trying to deny the facts that are in the public domain and trying to defend the indefensible. Our family were personally affected by this. Our mum, sadly, did not get the opportunity to hear the public apology that was given by our government. She unfortunately passed away suddenly as a young woman. She was denied the right to her own personal information because nuns withheld the information in Tuam to her on the fact that her own mother was actually trying to find her. It was only when it was too late that our mum received information that her birth mother was looking for her at the same time. And whilst she was led to believe that her birth mother did not want her, the reality is she did. Unfortunately, when our mum received the information, it was too late. Please read this email out as soon as possible. And that's from Catherine. Thanks very much indeed, Catherine, for your email there in relation to that particular issue. Now, I don't know if there are too many people out there who don't have a water supply of any sort. Now, I mean, we hear people have their water switched off, etc., etc. But I got this text the other morning. It says, Tommy, my daughter is 14 years living in her house and she doesn't have a water supply system in her area. There are about 20 houses more just like this. We've been told by councillors they can't get a system to them. It's in the Gara Franz area. And I thought everybody should be entitled to water. So I'm just wondering, are they getting their water from a local well? Or what's the situation there? But believe it or not, in this day and age, there are still some people out there who don't have access to water. Simple and simple as that. Thank you very much for that particular email to the programme this morning. Still so many people are calling in relation to Greenway versus Railway. And Luke Doherty, I just want to quickly mention Luke. He says, Tommy, I was listening to your programme last week in relation to the discussion about the Western Rail Corridor versus the Greenway. Both sides make very valid points. But I wonder if there's another option worth considering. And this is Luke Doherty. He says, my suggestion would be to build an elevated or suspended railway along the existing Western Rail Corridor from Killoonie to Charlestown, a distance of roughly 37 kilometres, and then continue the elevated line from Charlestown across towards Arden West Airport Knock. A system like this is already operating in Wuhan in China, where trains are suspended beneath an overhead track, so the technology is already in practical use. One of the biggest advantages is that the existing railway corridor from Killoonie to Charlestown could still be used as a greenway underneath the elevated railway. That could potentially give us both a railway connection and a continuous walking and cycling route, instead of having to choose one over the other. The elevated system could also pass above many of the existing road and level crossings, avoiding much of the difficulties involved in reopening a conventional ground-level railway. From Charlestown, the line could then continue across the commonage towards Knock Airport. Because it's elevated, it could cross farmland without cutting farms in two, whilst still allowing access and agricultural use underneath. So in simple terms, the proposal would be Killoonie, elevated railway line along the existing corridor to Charlestown, and then an elevated railway across the commonage to Knock Airport with a greenway running underneath the railway corridor. And Luke finishes by saying, from the rough figures that I've looked at, a project of this type might cost somewhere in the region of €1 billion to maybe 1.3 billion, estimated, by the way, on ChatGPT. Obviously, these are only rough estimates and a proper engineering and feasibility study would have to be carried out. The two contributors to your programme last week both made reasonable arguments. I just think this could offer a third option, one that potentially provides both the railway and the greenway, whilst also creating a direct public transport link to Ireland West Airport Knock. I think it would be worth putting the idea into the discussion. And not alone does Luke Doherty send me that email, he also sends me projected pictures of what it would look like. And it sounds like a great idea. 1.3 billion, I don't know if we get away with it for that. But anyway, Luke, thank you so much for sharing that with us on the programme this morning. And I'd be very interested to hear what other listeners think of that. Finally, to end our programme today, I want to head to beautiful Ashford Castle Estate. And there is George Visser. George, good morning. How are you?
10: Good morning, Tommy. How are you this morning?
0: I'm good. Thanks for joining us. Now, pronounce this for me because I don't want to make a bags of it. Go on.
10: Sorry, say that again.
0: I say the leisure centre. Pronounce it. The Irish.
10: Oh, Ailu.
0: Ailu.
10: Yeah.
0: Okay.
10: And so, Ailu means escape in Irish.
0: Escape. Okay, Ailu. This is the beautiful leisure centre at Ashford Castle Estate, which I know, how long has it been up and running now?
10: We opened in October 2023.
0: Okay, so it's relatively new. You've got a, what is it, a 15-metre pool?
10: Correct, yes. A 15-metre pool.
0: Yes.
10: And then we also have a section for our little ones, our toddlers. And this is complemented by jacuzzi and steam room and sauna facilities. And then I suppose for the part where we want to do a bit of work on the work side, we have a fully equipped gym, functional fitness studio. And we've also recently added a therapy suite, which is an exclusive menu for our members, where we can look after our members and, I suppose, work on their physical form and maybe a few injuries we can rehabilitate as well.
0: Are leisure centres prone to be one of the things that when people say we have to cut back because there's a cost of living crisis, that that maybe going to the gym is one of the luxuries that people tend to give up because of financial pressure?
10: It can happen in some cases, Tommy, but I suppose people are also very conscious to invest in their own personal health, invest in their time away from work. Maybe they have a busy lifestyle and schedule. I find most of our members, they love coming to ALU because it is a space for them to escape their daily grind, basically, and basically work on their actual physical fitness and improve their lives through it. And that, with that being said, you have to make sure that you deliver excellent service, and excellent service and consistent service. Then again, it doesn't play as much in people's minds if it's something that they really enjoy, really invest in, because they, like they say, your health is your wealth.
0: It sure is. Now, I know you're doing special offers at the moment. You've got a platinum option, you've got a gold option. Ballpark, yes. for an individual to experience all you got there for a year, for an individual, it's just shy of $2,000. But in some cases, it can be as little as $1,600.
10: Yes. So the difference between the platinum option and the gold option primarily would be the time allowed for to visit ALU. So for platinum, it would be Monday to Sunday, all opening hours, and there's no restrictions. Whereas with the gold option, it is Monday to Friday between 9 and 6.
0: Okay.
10: But with both memberships, there is some complementary aspects that comes into it. You get your ALU kickback, you get a health and fitness assessment included in your memberships, you get a free personal training assessment, and you get biannual fitness reviews. 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
0: Okay, so there are
10: so
0: benefits.
10: It's quite a lot added into the package, and it all, I suppose, all adds up to good value as well.
0: Sure. And if people want to know more, what's the best way to get in touch?
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0: Okay, that's ALU, that's spelled E-A-L-U, that's ALU, and that's alu.ie or com, sorry, I didn't pick that up.
10: .com.
0: Or you can call 094-901-4050. That's 094-901-4050, and find out about these new platinum and gold packages that have just been offered by Ashford Castle Estate there for their ALU Leisure Centre. Beautiful place to go. Thanks so much for talking to us. With a name like Visser, you're not Irish, George.
10: No, I'm originally from South Africa, I suppose.
0: Okay. And
10: I've been in the west of Ireland for 25 years now.
0: And enjoying life in Cong.
10: I do, certainly do. Yeah. Thank you very much.
0: Lovely to talk to you. Thanks for joining us, George Visser. George is the ALU manager there at Ashford Castle, ALU being their leisure centre. So check out full details on ALU, EALU.com, or call 094901 4050 for all information to go with that. Loads and loads of people calling in This texter says, regarding nail bars in Castle Bar, we got two new ones, one new on Castle Street and a big new one on Main Street. Wonder, am I the only one getting my nails done? Question mark. Maybe you should ask your listeners if they are customers and how often they go in. This was Niamh, who was, I think that's the Niamh that was with us a few weeks ago, who was just not making any judgments, but was just making observations about the fact that there are so many nail bars and barber shops opening in our bigger towns, and people say you rarely see anybody in them. Now, again, and I emphasise this, we're not suggesting for a moment that these nail bars are not above board, but the question is being asked. Other texts. This texter says, the household package wouldn't buy a bag of coal. Don't agree with over 70s. No check on how much they have in their savings. Let me tell you, all I know, a lot of over 70s and thousands in the bank. And then you have workers on the breadline and are not entitled to the household packages, says Kathleen. So there's one. Texter says, supermarket stroke restaurant is charging 50 cent to use a toilet. Okay, so it's a supermarket and a restaurant in County Mayo. And the texter says, Tommy, I heard a call being made to increase social welfare rates in our budget. By all means, increase carers, disability, the pension, and short-term unemployed, but not the long-term social welfare recipients. The ones that are on the dole because their parents, and in some cases grandparents, lived on the dole too. Provided with social housing, HAP, every handout possible whilst everybody else gets up every morning and heads out to work and has to pay tax to in order to finance them. If the government give them an increase, it's a slap in the face to all workers across this country. And other texts, this texter says, in relation to the issue of Ireland versus Israel, I commend the Irish players for taking the decision to play, and I feel it's wrong for our supporters to be now on social media claiming that these players let the country down. At the end of the day, they are all sports people, professional soccer players, and it is their right to decide to play for Ireland. If they decide that they don't want to mix sport with politics, that's their decision, and I don't think any supporter has any right to, you know, any way prohibit these people from making that decision. I, for one, was very proud of the Irish team last night. A, the way they conducted themselves prior to the game. B, the way they conducted themselves during the game. And C, the way they conducted themselves thereafter. It was quite clear that Israel realised that Ireland are not in favour of genocide. And that's from Donal, thanks Donal, on 087 900 4141. It's 4 minutes to 11.
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0: Now, Councillor Jerry Coyle. Jerry, are you listening? If you aren't, you should be. This texter says, many thanks to Councillor Jerry Coyle, who came to our rescue yesterday following a puncture at Gisela Cross Country Racing event. He was a true gentleman, and also thanks to Andrew Kerrigan, who helped us out too. We greatly appreciated all their efforts. It was heartwarming to see a community in action working together to help those in need. From family of five in Westport, they were fantastic. So Councillor Jerry Coyle, not alone is he a good man to help with the political issue, but he's also a good man to help fix a puncture. Fair play to you, Jerry. Have a good day. That's it on the programme today. Thanks, as always, on research, Oisín Mackin. Thanks to Sarah Jennings, our producer. Thanks to Patrina Kniff on phones. Westport Estate, our sponsor. This is Tommy Byron wishing you a good Monday from all of us here. Paul and Jerry up after news at 11. Have a good day.
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23: Good morning, I'm Scott Stevens. The Orange Order's Portadown district is calling for the PSNI's chief constable to resign after they were unable to complete a contentious parade yesterday. Members were given permission to march along the mainly nationalist Garvaghy Road for the first time in almost 30 years. But a standoff ensued after protesters blocked the road all day and late into the night. A group representing residents who will meet with the chief constable John Boucher and the Northern Secretary of State this morning says it won't do deals with them. Secretary of State Chris Brandt's calling for both sides to work together to find a solution.
24: It's inevitable. I think that people have their very strongly held views, and it's my job to try and help people bridge those kind of gaps. But as I say, I do want people, wherever they possibly can, to find it in their hearts to make a compromise, because it's only compromise that's going to get us through these kind of difficult moments.
23: Sinn Féin TD Louise O'Reilly is calling on the Taoiseach to intervene.
25: The people of the Garvaghy Road have to have the right to live free from intimidation. There are serious questions to answer about the ruling of the Parades Commission, and I believe that he needs now to put those questions to the Secretary of State and to the British government, because if he believes, as he said, that the decision was incomprehensible and wrong, then he is duty-bound to act on that.
23: British police are investigating whether Iran is linked to a suspected terror plot at a military base used by the United States. A major incident was declared at the RAF base at Fairford yesterday after three vans were seen approaching the airfield. Five men are being questioned by police on suspicion of explosive and terrorism offences after they were detained near the airbase. Journalist Enda Brady says police are looking at what type of explosives these men were trying to get into the base.
26: We know that there was robots brought in to examine those vehicles, and I think the theory the police seem to be looking at, and the authorities here, is that these would have been vehicle-borne explosive devices that these five men were trying to get somehow inside RAF Fairford.
23: And still to come, EU defence ministers meeting in Brussels.
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23: EU support for Ukraine, the situation in the Middle East and current security issues are key topics at a meeting of European defence ministers in Brussels today. Discussions will focus on assistance efforts for Ukraine, including air defence support and ongoing work to support member states in strengthening European defence cooperation and capabilities. Defence Minister Helen McEntee was asked if Russia's frozen assets should be used to fund support.
1: I think we need to keep everything on the table. It's obviously very clear from some of our colleagues the challenges that are there. They haven't been fully dealt with or haven't been fully resolved. And so there was a very clear commitment from the Commission to further explore the challenges that have been raised by colleagues. So I think we need to keep that on the table. I think we need to continue to engage on that matter. At the same time, we have a number of other avenues available to us.
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23: Dry and bright for most today, with spells of hazy sunshine and just isolated showers. Highest temperatures of 14 to 17 degrees in a light to moderate south to southeast breeze.
2: The weather forecast
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5: The FAI are set to review video evidence of alleged racism from Israel fans toward Adam Idai to determine whether they'll make a complaint to UEFA. Jason Mullumby urged the referee to listen to chants heard late in the first half of Ireland's 3-0 win in Hungary last night. But because it wasn't reported on the pitch as racism, European football's governing body didn't open an investigation. The FAI say they'll lodge a complaint if there's evidence on the video recording of the match. In rugby, Munster head coach Clayton McMillan admits they've work to do to win back their supporters. The Reds allowed a 6-point lead slip in falling to a 26-20 loss to Glasgow at Thomond Park on the first weekend of the new URC season. McMillan is hoping that the supporters saw some things to be optimistic about in the performance. And finally, in Gaelic games, Shane O'Donnell feels the time is right to step away from hurling. The two-time All-Ireland winner and the 2024 Hurler of the Year has retired at the age of 32 in the wake of his club Air Ogues surrendering their Clare title in the semi-finals yesterday.
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9: Now, up and away I go again, Paul and Jerry back together.
10: Up and away.
9: Yeah, up and away is right, Jerry. Yeah, away. Sorry about that.
10: You're all right.
9: Now, how did you have a nice holiday, Jerry? Did you have a nice holiday, Jerry?
10: I did, you know, something that was grand, Paul. A nice week. Now away is the ones that's sitting under a bush and contemplating life, and it was grand.
9: And did you come up with any conclusions?
10: No, not one. Except that... It's going to be alive. That's what I said to myself. It's
9: sure
10: going to be alive,
9: it's
10: Paul.
9: It's going to be alive.
10: And health
9: and the weather
10: is wealth.
9: Was all right, was it?
10: The weather was lovely. I didn't see a drop of rain until Thursday. Health is wealth. It's going to be alive. And it's lovely to be back here with again with you.
9: Good man yourself, Jerry. Well, I missed you now, my old friend.
10: Alan, nice to hear it.
9: It would have been the first time, I think, in about 30 years that I did the programme solo on my
10: see,
9: own.
10: There you
9: the
10: go. Isn't it amazing how the years go by?
9: Other than back holiday weekends. So now, good to know you were missed, Jerry. And our listeners missed you too.
10: Thanks a lot. Lovely to listeners. God bless them. Thank you.
9: Now, you're 087-941-41. That's 087-941-41. That number brought to you courtesy of Connolly's Pub and Restaurant, Times Square in New York, where the welcome is always warm, the food is always great, and the Irish atmosphere is second to none. And I believe Bernie and Anne are in the country at the moment.
10: Oh, stop. In Canada, friends.
9: Stop the lights. I think they're in the car. Yeah, so hello to Bernie and Anne and all the team. 0818-3055 is our telephone number. And studio at midwestradio.ie is the email address. But I also want to tell our listeners in Manchester.
10: Yes.
9: Joining us this morning on Heartland Radio in Manchester, courtesy of the Opus Group. We're broadcasting there. It's on DAB Radio now. 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So for our Manchester listeners, we more than want to be a big Cade Mina Falcha to all of you. And we certainly hope you enjoy the tunes we're going to play along the way with the fun and the crack this morning. So if they want to get in contact, of course, 00353 8 7 3 0 1 6 9. Sorry,
10: now you're talking.
9: I'm not talking. I'm confused.
10: Do it again.
9: 00353 94 96 3 0 1 6 9. Now, what about this one, Jerry?
10: No, do you know what we'll have to do as well, Paul? What? We'll have to play Manchester Lady at some point along the way today for our Manchester friends.
9: Oh,
10: Brendan Shine. What about
9: her? Well, I'll tell you why. You play Glen Campbell.
10: Yeah.
9: I will line up.
10: And do you
9: Manchester
10: know why I'm playing
9: Lady?
10: Glen Campbell?
9: Why?
10: Her daughter. We'll talk about it afterwards. She's coming to the Friary in Ballyhonus in October to do a gig.
9: Oh, wow.
10: Ashley.

0: Ah, recorded by many. Elvis recorded it. Loads and loads of people recorded it. I like that version from Glen Campbell.
1: Well, you know something, it was a song that was banned when he brought it out first.
0: Was it? Why?
1: It was banned because it's on about gentle mind and the idea of that, if when I finish with one woman, I can grab another one straight away and away I go. It's knowing that you're always knocking at my door, the way the lyrics were phrased. It was banned.
0: Oh, my God.
1: Now, here's the other thing. Ashley Campbell, his daughter, right?
0: Yeah, Glyn's daughter.
1: Glyn's daughter on tour in Ireland and will come to the Friary in Ballyhonus, if you don't mind, to do a gig on the 24th night of October.
0: Well, that'd be nice.
1: Now,
0: yeah.
1: They say a fine singer, but a doubly mean banjo player.
0: Oh, well, she was in Castlebar with him.
1: Yeah.
0: I saw her in Castlebar, yeah.
1: Would you agree?
0: Oh, I would, yeah. Great banjo player, yeah. So that's in the Friary. When is that in the Friary in Ballyhonus?
1: The 24th of October, Paul. The 24th of October. Ashley Campbell.
0: That one in the diary for sure. Now, for JJ White and Cara Kelly and Ballina celebrating a special birthday today, have a wonderful day. Lots of love from Joe and Anne and all the neighbours and all the friends. All wishing you well, JJ. Just want to say a massive thanks to everybody who joined us on Friday for our 4th anniversary fundraiser in the Folk Cafe in Kilchimaw, especially the musicians and performers. They raised €1,156.50 for Mayo Roscommon Hospice, so they're absolutely thrilled, and thanks to Ailish and Mick for letting us know that. So please say hello to William Mahon from Castlebar and play a Big Tom song for him. And Jerry, one of my all-time favourite song, a listener said, is it Come Jesus, is it by C.C. Winus?
1: Oh yeah, that big song we play. You know that big song we play, Come Jesus Come.
0: Yeah,
1: and your man did it, Owen Mack. Do you know how he did a lovely verse?
0: Yes,
1: too,
0: yes. Yeah. Well, I'll tell you, we'll find it now a little while.
1: Lovely, lovely.
0: And that's one of my favourite songs, Come Jesus Come by C.C. Winus. And welcome back, Jerry. And Paul, you played nice music last week as well. It says Alfie and Loch Ray. Good man yourself, Alfie. Is there any shop in the area that stocks portable televisions? There's one for you. And a Williamstown listener says, welcome back, Jerry. But she enjoyed the music all week. Got a meal of Mahagutha for that. So I didn't do too bad so far.
1: By God, you did not. You'll be held. You'll be
0: and here. Once again, hello to all our listeners over there in Manchester, tuned to us on Heartland Radio in Manchester. We want to dedicate this song to all of you, Brendan Shine, Manchester Lady.

0: Ah, good man, Brendan. Oh, Brendan Shine, a Manchester lady, dedicate that to our Manchester listeners. And by the way, Brendan Shine packing the bags now, getting ready to go with me for 2 weeks.
1: Is he doing the
0: Spain,
1: two?
0: Starting off next week. He's doing the 2 weeks, yeah, starting off next week. For next week being headlined by Michael English. A week of sun, fun, and music in sunny Spain. And the next week being followed by Mike Denver for
1: and
0: a week.
1: Will you tell me this? Will he do a bit by the pool for ye?
0: Oh, you bet your life he'll do a bit by the pool for us. Yeah,
1: it's a great thing.
0: Everything and anything he does, he's terrific, yeah. And by the way, for listeners in Manchester, there's direct flights from Manchester into Jerez Airport as well. So now, if you're thinking of sunshine holiday in Manchester, I'm your man. Now, our air time, Jerry, is 22 minutes after 11.
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0: Bruno
1: now,
0: Mars.
1: Good old song. Bruno Mars, Jerry. Now, hello to Pat Finnegan and Temple Boy. Hope you're having a good day, Pat. Please say hello to Mary Walsh in Birmingham. She listens to the

0: Larry's darling, Brady Gallagher, maybe something from Larry as yeah. well, Jerry. Now,
1: do you know, I think we could be coming on, would Larry's anniversary be around these days as well, Paul?
0: Larry Cunningham, would
1: yeah,
0: it?
1: Yeah, it could be, I think. I'm not sure. Now, our listeners will put me right if I'm
0: well,
1: wrong.
0: Well, I definitely say they'll put you right on that if you can. Yeah. If you can. But anyway, we might play. We'll just get something yeah. in from Brady, maybe right. Larry as well. Now, yeah. Jerry, let's have a look at some of the stories making the pages of the papers today.
1: Yep.
0: Fuel protesters warn yes. of further action over costs. Let's yes. be honest, Jerry, the price of fuel has gone bananas.
1: Absolutely. People talking about as high as 2.20 now in certain places for diesel, yeah. hitting the 2 euro for petrol. Talks that if this keeps going the way it's going, Paul, that diesel could hit 2.50 a litre before Christmas. Now, bearing all of that in mind, over 1,000 people descended on Morton County Westmeath yesterday for what, in fairness, was a very well-organised meeting, but let me tell you, a very fiery meeting. Opinions were expressed and expressed strongly, especially to the government party TDs and senators that were there, that the government in the budget, we're only a few days away from it now, will have to do something and do something serious. Mm. What they can do, I don't know. A lot of focus on this carbon tax. Saying, yes. yes, that's well and good and okay, the planet is the way it is and we know things are in a bad way, but I'm afraid with the way the world has gone that the carbon tax could be one of those things maybe that could be put down the line a little bit and call off the carbon tax.
0: But they're under pressure.
1: Oh, under EU pressure
0: huge,
1: as well.
0: And there's huge fines if they don't charge it.
1: Under EU pressure, I'm afraid. So but this is they're caught.
0: Yeah. But it's every country's the same.
1: That's exactly right. It's an EU-wide problem. Yeah. And every country is in the exact same boat. And a lot of businesses are saying, we're hauliers, that's grand, uh-huh. but remember, we haul the goods to the shops, we haul the machines to this, that and the other, so that if hauliers are not able to move, and if tractors and farmers are not able to move, well then the whole thing sits down very quickly indeed.
0: Indeed, indeed. So let's hope some kind of resolution, indeed, of the war. And the war can be resolved, but there's no sign of it to ease down, Jerry.
1: Not a bit, I'm afraid. That's sad to say. Not a bit. Anyway, we press on, Paul.
0: Anyway, Liam Gallagher.
1: Yes.
0: Liam Gallagher defends Oasis ticket prices with refund vow. I mean, let's be honest now, Jerry. They are taking us to the teeth with the ticket prices. I know, it's enough is enough now. I mean, those lads are rolling. They have more money than they have hot dinners.
1: Well, he's 54 now.
0: Yeah.
1: And he said, fans, if you're not spiritually enlightened, I'll give you your money back.
0: What does he mean by that?
1: I think what he's saying is that if you come to an Oasis concert and if you don't leave on a different plane, in other words, that you're not even walking out, you're on air, you've gone such a high and you've enjoyed an Oasis concert so much that you walk out like as if you had wings in you. You're not walking at all, you're flying. That if you're not spiritually enlightened, by an Oasis. Would you be spiritually enlightened yourself if you paid not 310 euro?
0: How much are the tickets?
1: According to this, they're going from 85 to 310 euro for the 2027 shows.
0: No, you can have them at that price.
1: I'd say a lot of people now be saying the same thing. We like them, but we don't like them.
0: Well, they'll
1: much.
0: Still sell out everywhere they go. Wait till you see, Jerry. But anyway, it's Amble on sale this morning, isn't it?
1: Huh?
0: Amble.
1: Yes.
0: On sale this morning.
1: 10 o'clock.
0: Yeah, 10
1: we'll
0: o'clock.
1: We'll have to
0: this
1: play
0: morning.
1: The old swell today, Paul.
0: We'll play the old swell today. Yeah. So anyway, that's Liam Gallagher. He defended and said, if you don't like it, how will he give them their money back?
1: I suppose.
0: Do you just say, Liam, I wasn't enlightened. Please send me
1: If he sees anyone walking out rather than flying out, they'll have to get the dash back. They weren't spiritually enlightened by it all. Huh?
0: Right. Now, Jerry, tell me why memory does. Decline can be reduced by doing puzzles.
1: Well, more than 11,000 people, Paul, between the ages of 60 and 85 took part in this University of Southampton study. And what they found is, there's no doubt about it, anyone that keeps their mind active by doing puzzles, by doing crosswords, by doing exercise and by eating in a relatively healthy way, find that their brain power is much more active and that they have a much healthier brain as opposed to those who sit down, throw themselves down the couch and say, that's it now, life is over for me. I don't do no puzzles, I won't exercise my brain. In other words, what we're saying there is keep active, but keep the brain as active as the body. Keep doing puzzles, keep doing crosswords.
0: Yes,
1: keep
0: good
1: doing
0: idea.
1: That. Keep the brain, keep the old
0: active.
1: Memory man active.
0: Yeah, yeah,
1: that's
0: yeah.
1: all good stuff for you.
0: Now, Mark Feely, Jerry, yes. Sligo lad from Westlife, Mark Feely, he's soon a UK surgeon over a weight loss operation.
1: Yes, according to this, it's an article today in the Irish Independent, Paul. The newspaper in question is the Independent, as we said. The surgeon in question is a bariatric surgeon by the name of Nick Carter. And according to what Mark Feely would be saying, failed to remove enough of his stomach during the operation. I didn't know that this man was going for such an operation, to remove part of the stomach because of the weight situation. It seems that part of the stomach was left behind. That part of the stomach didn't know what was gone wrong and started to turn on itself and created sepsis. But it seems that he hasn't had sepsis once, he's had sepsis several

0: several times along the way. And that would seem to suggest, because a lot of people were saying, Westlife, I think they've just finished that run now in Dublin.
1: That's right, yeah.
0: And everyone and their mother was saying, oh, he'll definitely come back for this. And he'll definitely come back and he'll do a song or two for this. But as you know, before the concerts, he issued the statement saying, I'd love to, but unfortunately I can't. The health has just not been good. He's had a series of sepsis in his life over the last few years. So therefore, according to what the papers are saying today, he's going to be suing this particular man in the High Court in London. And he's 46 now. Is he still a young man, you see, in fairness?
1: Yeah, of course he is.
0: And I'd say he has to be, because he loved Westlife and he loved doing what he did. It has to be a huge blow to him.
1: So he's more or less blaming the surgeon for his design.
0: Yeah, that there was a little bit of stomach left behind in this surgery. That has created the sepsis, but not alone did it create it once, it has created it a number of times since.
1: And can it be corrected?
0: Well, that's, you know, it hasn't been corrected in the last couple of years. And his health hasn't been great. So
1: he's a lovely fellow, Jerry. We remember from the earlier days. Yeah, lovely fellow.
0: Lovely. Anyway, they're all lovely in fairness to them. They're all lovely, down to earth guys. Yeah.
1: Now, Jerry, bad hair day. What do I do?
0: Well, this is Annabel Kingsley, and this now will be interesting what people say. When a person, I say, this is more for the girls now than us, let's be honest.
1: Go on, Jerry.
0: But when the girls wash their hair and they bring the blow dryer to their head, they start at the roots, do they not? And they blow dry their hair out from their roots.
1: Yes.
0: Right? This lady, she's an expert in the field, Annabel Kingsley, is saying, no, not the way to do it.
1: How do you do it then?
0: Girls, when you wash your hair and you dry it with your towel, but it's still wet, you take your blow dryer and you start at the bottom of your hair.
1: The bottom of your hair.
0: So it could be down to your belly, it could be down to your shoulders. You start at and you blow it up.
1: Oh.
0: And she's saying that if you do it that way, you'll have no frizzle, you'll have no curliness, you'll have nice straight hair, and that's the way to do it.
1: By blowing it from the bottom up?
0: Blow it up. Don't be blowing it from the bottom, from the top down. Blow it from the bottom up.
1: And now, girls, you heard that from Paul and Jerry on the mid-morning show this morning.
0: Yes.
1: Blow it from the bottom up.
0: Don't be blowing it from the top down, girls, because it makes it frizzy. And I know the girls don't like it frizzy.
1: No, they sure don't like it, Frizzy. No. Now, a tip for the day. Give me one.
0: I do. Well, now, this will be interesting because a lot of people are saying, but the experts are now saying, and there's Asian researchers working on this one, they're saying that really, when you meet someone for the first time, you're as well to go straight for it and go straight in and give them a hug.
1: A hug?
0: Bypass the handshake.
1: Even if you don't really know them.
0: Even if you don't, total strangers, bypass the handshake, you go straight in and you give them a hug.
1: Now, and you can win them over.
0: You win them over straight away and they say, God, this is a nice person. But I don't know now. I don't know. And it's nice and everything like that.
1: Yeah, a bit friendly too soon.
0: Would you be for it if a person came straight for you and says, how are you, Pauline? Straight in.
1: Well, I might as a woman, but maybe not a man. Give a man a hug. I don't know whether I would do that first off.
0: Well, this is what they're saying you should be doing.
1: Yeah.
0: And that if they did it to you, you'd like them a lot more as well. And say, God, that's a lovely person.
1: Right. Give me a hug. Huh? Yeah. Good man, Jerry. Yeah, well, okay. Now, what's on the telly tonight?
0: All right, Paul. Crime Call is on tonight at 9:35. International football. We know you had that controversial football match yesterday. Say no more. Tommy was talking about it this morning. But anyway, tonight, it's Northern Ireland taking on Hungary. Coverage on BBC One from 7:30. And then we go to Channel 5. Good old Michael Palin. Still at a tour in the world, in fairness to him. And tonight he goes to the Philippines. His programme is on between 9 and 10 on Channel 5.
1: Right, now, to welcome you back, I've chosen one of your favourite singers, and it's not Brady on this occasion. No, it's not Brady here.

0: Now, on that note, Jerry, that is Ray Price. Lovely, lovely singer, isn't he?
1: A beautiful singer. And here's the thing, Paul. That Ray Price, not alone did he write some of the best songs in the business, but he had the capability of taking songs from other people and making them his own.
0: Yeah, sure.
1: Would you agree?
0: I played a version of Please Release Me last week from him.
1: From Raymond.
0: Lord, it was musical magic, as we say. I tell you what we'll do, Jerry. No. We'll dedicate that song for Ray Price, Help Me Make It Through the Night, as today's all-time classic.
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0: Lovely. 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
1: Now we're back in action again, so we are, because we want to talk about Amble. Isn't that right, Paul?
0: That's right. They're coming up three concerts
1: three
0: in December.
1: Three concerts. Wow.
0: Went on sale this morning.
1: Yeah, lovely. It'll be big.
0: Yeah, great excitement. Oh, great excitement. Well, they're terrific, Jerry. And of course, big local connection, County Sligo connection there.
1: Inniscone and Longford. Yeah, absolutely, yeah.
0: So tickets on sale now for Amble. Here they are, Jerry, and a great one called The Swell.

0: Now, not doing one, not doing two, doing three nights at the Royal Theatre in Castlebar in December. Tickets are on sale since this morning for that. That's promised to be a cracker, Jerry.
1: Oh, they have some great songs. They have another new one out as well now. I just can't think of the name of it, but it's another great, lively, up-tempo song, Paul.
0: Now, a request and congratulations to Emma Hardy from Emma Nails and Bunny Conlon, who won an award at the Irish Hair and Beauty Awards last night. Well done to you, Emma. Fair play. Fair play to all those taking part in the fuel protests. This list suggests the way around it. Why don't the government put an extra 15 or 20 euro charge on all flights? There's a luxury where people at the pumps is a necessity. I wouldn't say all flights are certainly a luxury, that's for sure. Larry Cunningham passed away, Jerry, on the 28th September 2012. He made a real contribution to the showband era of country music. He was Ireland's Jim Reeves, may he rest in peace, St. James Readylaw. And you're right, around the anniversary time, on the 28th
1: today,
0: of this month.
1: Today. Yeah,
0: we're right to the day on that one.
1: Yeah.
0: Okay, now what have you got?
1: For someone heavily involved in the country music scene, well, we'll go back to that in a second now, because Kathy in Facefield is tuned away. Yeah. How are you, Kathy? And also Paul and Jerry. Paul, you played some lovely tunes last week, tunes I haven't heard for a while. Well done, says Mary. And then we have another Mary on, wondering then if we could play either On the Wings of a Snow White Dove or Grace by Rod Stewart. Uh-huh. And morning, lads. How can my family get Midwest Radio in Manchester? They would love to get it.
0: Oh, and it's a DAB station, Heartland Radio. They can just tune in there. It's on DAB, it's online as well. So just tune in Heartland Radio, and we're there every morning.
1: We are, and of course online or on the WhatsApp. And lads, after listening to your last item, I was about to have a cup of tea and a sandwich. Not sure I have the stomach for it now. What was that? Was it about the hugging or the hair?
0: I don't know. Maybe both. Anyway, I'll tell you what we're going to do. Let's roll back the years again, Jerry. Whoa. This one from...

0: love.
1: Well done to the Wolf Tones, Irish Eyes. Now, you have a couple of requests there you want to get to, Jerry?
2: For somebody heavily involved in the country music scene, I wish to express the fantastic experience I had last Friday evening listening to the brilliant Kieran Rosny and The Bend at the wedding of Anthony Madden and Rachel Kelly. What a fantastic night was had. This band is fantastic and I would highly recommend. Best wishes to the newlyweds and thanks for an amazing day.
1: Well done. Of course, Kieran go with me next week on one of my music trips. Now, Dolores Cain, by the way, Julie Healy has recorded a song about Dolores, tribute to Dolores Cain. So we're going to have to get that now on the second half of the programme for sure. Also say hello to Michael and Mary. Hello to them. And now, what was the name of the song you played last week? You said it sounded AI generated. It was a lovely song, said Nora in Headford. I'm not sure, is it a song called Are There Roses in Heaven? But I remember playing it and say, what a beautiful song. And then, of course, the bubble burst when someone told me it was AI generated. But I don't know. But I have one called Are There Roses in Heaven, so I'll play that, Jerry, after break. But listen, I think we better take maybe an inspiration tip.
2: Yes, we have to do it, yeah.
1: Right, take an inspiration tip right now.
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1: The price of the average second-hand three-bed semi in Mayo rose by 9% in the last 12 months, according to latest national survey. Researchers from University of Galway have designed a visitor levy scheme that could generate millions of euro for local authorities. Sligo Senator says new Garda Road safety campaign must involve additional checkpoints and a greater use of speed cameras. Lunchtime protest by nurses at University Hospital Galway tomorrow and national award for Claremorris-based cheesemaker. We'll have these stories and more at 1 o'clock.
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1: Dry and bright this afternoon with spells of hazy sunshine and just isolated showers. Highest temperatures of 14 to 17 degrees. Dry tonight with clear spells and temperatures of 9 to 12 degrees. And tomorrow Tuesday will be windy with southeasterly winds increasing fresh to strong and gusty, reaching near gale force by afternoon and evening. There'll be some rain, but it'll be a mild and humid day with highest temperatures of 17 to 19 degrees.
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2: with Connolly SEAT Sligo, where ordering your 262 vehicle is easy at connollys.ie.

0: Cliona Hagan, Jerry. Lovely, lovely lady. That's a great song for her. She's coming with me next week to Spain as well. So we'll be busy, busy, busy. She does a great Dolly Parton tribute show as well.
1: That's our big thing.
0: Really, really good. Now, where are we going, Jerry?
1: Well, first of all, I want to go to a caller, Paul, that's listening to us in Lanzarote. And they heard us talk about the fuel prices earlier on. And at their local service station in Lanzarote, they actually sent us a picture. Petrol, 153.5.
0: 153,
1: which would be almost 50 cents cheaper than here in Ireland. And diesel, 164.9 there as well, which again is almost 50 cents cheaper. So I suppose they're making the point, really, if they can do it in Lanzarote, surely they'll have to be able
0: but
1: to do
0: it. But Portugal, I think, are more expensive than Ireland.
1: Are they?
0: I think so, yeah.
1: I don't know, maybe it depends on how much stocks they have and whether they have capabilities to refine it or not, I don't know, but that's what this listener from Lanzarote sent us. Oh, now, do you know, before we finish, we'll have to play Aha More, because I'll tell you why. The Bowl, Jerry Kearney, he's going to do the business tonight, Paul, in Spells and Ballyhadreen. This Monday night, the 28th, Enda Dempsey is going to accompany him on guitar, so it's going to be a special night. The doors open at 8, and they're going to call it the Spells Songs Book, which is a re-look at some of the songs, and in fact, he has written a brand new song for the occasion.
0: Okay.
1: So Jerry Kearney's brand new song.
0: Tonight's the Spells of Ballyhadreen.
1: Yeah, Jerry Kearney.
0: Now, there's Robert and Susan. They're listening in at League and they're enjoying the programme. A single key for a Land Cruiser has been found on the Mall in Castlebar. So I've even lost a single key from a Land Cruiser. What was that song you played from Amble? It was the Swell. That was it. Some little birdie told me that their three shows were sold out in Castlebar.
1: Will we go four?
0: I don't know. I'm going on to Pat now to see what the story is going to be there. Now,
1: sold
0: I'm not
1: out.
0: Sure on it, not confirmed, but I think I kind of knew the wood, Jerry, yeah. Would you have odds on another show?
1: Well, in fairness, remember we said this about the Docks and it didn't happen, but with the Amble now, they're younger boys.
0: Yes.
1: And they're fighting for action. I'm going to go five.
0: You're going to go five?
1: I am. Two more. Three plus two.
0: Right. So time will tell. Now, where are we going to go, Jerry? Go on ahead. Which song will I go to take here?
1: Will we try Harry Styles, Paul, there from
0: Trinity? Oh, yeah. Good. It's a good song from him. It's called Treat People with Kindness.

0: Now, that is Harry Styles, Jerry. Now, Glenmady next on our hit list, yes. Jerry, because the agriculture show in Glenmady is coming up shortly. And I know you're going to be in conversation a moment now with Pádraig Collins. But after that, then, we're going to roll straight in to Glenmady lassie, Julie Healy.
1: Lovely.
0: Because Julie has written a song for Julie called A Tribute to Dolores Cain.
1: Oh, very nice.
0: So, anyway, you're going to be in conversation with Martin or with Pádraig.
1: I am, because as you said, this Sunday, the 4th of October, it all kicks off in the Glenmady Equestrian Centre. Here's Pádraig. Pádraig Collins from the Glenmady Show. Good morning. How are you, Pádraig?
2: Good morning. Nice to talk to you.
1: Nice to talk to you too. Ahead of your big event, the annual Glenmady Show at the Equestrian Centre in Glenmady, this coming Sunday, the 4th of October. A big day, Pádraig. Will you pick out a few of the highlights for our listeners?
2: Well, it's a big day. We have so much in store again this year with the plowing again, the tractor pulling, the Pam McHugh trying to beat the world record in the fastest acre plowed.
1: And
2: we have poultry, we have dog show, machinery and stalls, food, anything and everything you can think of. There's lawnmower racing, tug of war. There's a good gang for the tug of war again this year. So
1: a little something for everyone. And plenty of live music, I see, with Stuart Moyles and Jerry Guthrie and Seamus Moore, and a jiving competition as well. Pádraig, what time will the event get underway?
2: So the event will get underway from 11, 12 o'clock onwards. It'll be flown in, hopefully, early enough, weather permitting. Hopefully we'll have a good day.
1: And it's at the Equestrian Centre, which is a fine venue and lends itself very well. I presume for those that know exactly where it is, that's grand. But for those who might be coming to the show for the first time, it'll be well signposted and there's an air code for it, so there'll be no trouble getting to your venue either.
2: Exactly, I know it's a brilliant venue. Fair play to the Gertie family for it. It's credit to them, and it's on the Kilkern Road out of Glenmady. Can't miss it. It's a big venue.
1: Have you a website? Is it okay for people to still enter classes, or what's the story there?
2: Yeah, a closing time is on Wednesday evening. Closing for all the internet classes and all that. So. Hope everyone will have it in time. And
1: what's your website, Pádraig?
2: It's the Glenmady Agricultural Show.
1: Glenmady Agricultural Show, that'll get it. Well, Pádraig Collins, ahead of the big day on Sunday, can we wish you well and thanks for the chat.
2: Okay, thanks very much, and hope to see everyone there, and hope everyone has a good day.

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0: Now.
1: Ah, that's nice.
0: That is Randy Travis. Mm. And that's a song called Where That Came From. And that's a sad song in many ways because, as you know, Randy Travis got a stroke a few years ago and he hasn't been able to sing. So here's one of the things that maybe is positive about AI. AI were able to take samples of his voice and create that song authentically using Randy Travis's voice, but he didn't sing a word in it.
1: Right.
0: So kind of where that came from, more or less he's saying, I can't believe it myself that they were able to do this. But it is his voice completely, but it's where they took little samples of his voice from across his career, put it together and created that song.
1: Amazing what they can do, no doubt about it. Now, dear Paul and Jerry, can you please wish my brother Martin Clancy from Moycullen a very happy birthday? He's probably listening to you at the moment in the stables as he looks after loads of horses. Could you please play McAlpine's Fusiliers with the Dubliners? It would be ideal. No other version other than the Dubliners, said Joe Clancy. We'll go in search of that now, Jerry. I have four standing tickets for Amble on the 18th of December, and I'm looking to swap with anyone who has four seated tickets. Here we go again. Another round of swaps for the next 3 or 4 weeks.
2: Really?
1: 4 or 5 weeks, in fact. They have four standing tickets to Amble in the TF, and they're looking to swap for four seated tickets, as I have two under 16s with me. So that's what they're saying there. Please play Christy Hennessy, All the Lies That You Told Me, for D. So we have to try and get to that one. And also a very happy birthday to Michael Murray, a great husband, a great dad and granddad. Could you please play Pat McCrone version of When the Robins Come Home? So now, Jerry, musically, we are off to Larry Cunningham.
0: We are, because we discovered Paul, and right to the day, sad to say that today is Larry Cunningham's anniversary. He will be 14 years dead today, 28th of September, Lord. 2012. Born in 1938, passing away in 2012. And you know, you worked with him down through the years. I did bits with him down through the years. A gentleman to his toes.
1: He surely was. Yeah. Right, here is something from the late Larry Cunningham.

0: Lord, that's a long number of years ago. So that was recorded, Jerry. That was the early part of his career, I'd say.
1: Probably was, yeah.
0: Say that could be 50 years old, that song.
1: Good on him. More power.
0: Well, anyway, well done, Larry Cunningham. Now, clear something up.
1: Go on.
0: The reason petrol and diesel is cheaper on the Canary Islands, Jerry, is because although it's inside the customs union, it's outside the fiscal union. Same with alcohol and tobacco. So now,
1: maybe we could be outside the fiscal union.
0: We're going outside it for now, anyway. Happy birthday, Dylan Moran from Mulrani, aging today. This comes from Auntie Marion and Nana and Grandad in Springvale. Not forgetting Tom.

0: Very sound very like Randy Travis. He surely does.
1: No question or doubt about it. Now, here by email from Catherine Johnson. Good afternoon. I'm listening to you in Manchester on Heartland Radio Manchester. We're on Heartland ourselves every Sunday, 3 to 5, on a programme on air with Joe, Claire, Lehman, Catherine. And we've just been asked if we can get the bingo books here in the UK and participate in the radio bingo too.
0: Absolutely. Those bingo books are available right across the world. All you have to do is give us a call here and we can set you up with a week, a month, 6 months bingo books and you can play each and every day. We've had loads of winners in Manchester down through the years, Jerry. So if you want to play radio bingo, it's good fun and good crack. It's only costs a couple of quid, but it supports Western Alzheimer's. Give us a call here at 00353 9496 30169.
2: All the way to the end.
0: Are you ready for this?
1: What is it?
0: I played this song last week. It's called Are There Roses in Heaven? And
1: right.
0: I think this is the song a listener was referring to. Have a listen, Jerry.

0: that are the roses in heaven. Go on and please play, said Maggie. Please play When the Robin Comes Home for Nora and Carol to cheer us up, said Maggie. So we'll do that in a few minutes. I think I have a version from Pat Mulgrone, Jerry. I shall go in search of it.
1: I didn't realise Pat had recorded that
0: I don't
1: song.
0: Know, no. Yeah. I checked the system.
1: Oh, lovely, all right. Now, here's another caller saying, what the hell are the government trying to do, scare people? Has any one of you read this leaflet?
0: Oh,
1: where do
0: stop.
1: You go if you have to evacuate? And evacuate from what? The new leaflet, Be Emergency Ready, Information and Advice in Case of Emergencies, well, from the
0: It's
1: government.
0: The daftest thing I ever heard, I ever read.
1: I know.
0: It's like, do you remember the
1: tablets?
0: The tablets
1: we got years ago for nuclear fallout?
0: I'll never forget it, but that's nearly it.

0: bad.
1: Crazy.
0: I mean, that's just common sense.
1: Yeah, I know, it's unbelievable. And like, I suppose the thing is, oh, there'll be people saying, oh, this is the right thing to do and what have you, what have you. What did it cost?
0: Yeah, what did it
1: to
0: cost?
1: To prepare it and get it ready and everything. But anyway, that's what a caller was saying. What the hell are the government at? Good afternoon, love the show. Can you please play For 'Neath Connemara Skies? It's a special song, Close to My Heart, written by Bridget Glynn and performed by Sean Bugoflartha. Keep up
0: played
1: the good work.
0: Last week.
1: We love listening down here in Cork. And this is a man called Shane Broher. And Paul and Jerry, please say hi to Mary Lavelle Cawley over in Manchester, listening in on Heartland Radio to you both. Please play Margot or Larry Cunningham, or a record of your choice. Love from Michael and Eileen Lavelle in Gary Edmund and Clemorris, and they're going to see Mary Lavelle Cawley very, very, very soon.
0: Got a meal of Margot for that. Earlier on, listeners said they want to hear this version of the McAlpine's Fusiliers from the Dubliners.
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0: If you're going to do it right, from Wham. Good man, you're flying form today, Lennon. No doubt about it.
1: Nothing.
0: Now, the Pint Song is requested for it's an AI song for Connor. We'll get to that tomorrow on the programme. That's one popular song, no doubt about it. I agree, those leaflets are a load of bull. I got two of them in the post that went straight into the bin. Suits them a lot better to give us extra money. How much did they spend on those booklets? Many people annoyed about that, you'd wonder. But anyway, Jerry, where are we going now?
1: First of all, now, Paul. Yes, we're going to have more now in a second, and we have CC Wine, so you can make the choice now in a second. I'm listening. Thanks, brother, for my request. Marchie and Clancy on today, my 50th, and happy birthday to one of our own. The great Buddy McGowan celebrates the birthday today. Hope you have a great day, Buddy. Terry and Pauline and all the gang have been on to wish you well. Buddy, go on, do you want to say something?
0: 40 or 50 birthday candles, I'd say. Must be coming up on the 50, I'd say, Buddy.
1: Our Rod, is it?
0: Yeah, Buddy. Anyway, happy birthday to you.
1: Right, now, the reason diesel is cheaper is their wages are way lower than the wages in Ireland or England. Can you wish Cora and Lee all the best after their wedding in Belmullet at the weekend? Thanks for an amazing weekend from Sinead and Ollie. And this is Siobhan saying that Amble are doing wonderful business and deservedly so because they are massive, says Siobhan. I'm a big fan.
0: I have a flash in relation to Amble. Flash. Pat Jennings has been in touch to me.
1: Yeah.
0: To say over 17th, 18th and 19th of December sold out in record time this morning. That's the good news and the bad news, sold out. But the good news is, Jerry, you predicted two extra shows. You're right. Two extra shows for Amble. So they're doing the 17th, 18th, 19th, and now the 20th and the 21st. Wow. Five nights in a row. Those guys will be tired, I can tell you. So two extra gigs have been added, the 20th and 21st of December.
1: And
0: so
1: our tickets gone on sale for those now today?
0: I would imagine so. I'd say they're up there now. I don't know. Anyway, so three nights sold out, two to go. So five nights are almost as big as Westlife. Now, here's a man, the sparks will be flying
1: tonight on Spells
0: about a Green. Because Jerry Carney will take to the stage along with Enda Dempsey. It's going to be a great night. Jerry will be singing all his favourite songs and has composed one specially for the occasion as well. But no doubt, the crowd in Spells will be clapping to this one.

0: all. And Spells will be flying tonight. Flying tonight with their Jerry Carney and Envid MC. Oliver Kelleher time in Midwest is 12:52.
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0: Now, Sinead, Jerry.
2: Just before I go, Paul, want to say hello to Keith. He's been really enjoying the tunes today. Keith has, thank you, Keith. Please wish everyone that has the birthday today that has no one to share that day with them a very happy birthday, and I hope it's a good day for them. It's my birthday today, so I'm sharing the love with those who don't have anyone wishing them a very happy birthday, says Kath in Westport.
0: Well, and lads,
2: thanks so much for playing McAlpines. What a fantastic group the Dubliners are. The one and only version to listen to. Can I be controversial?
0: You can.
2: I don't like it.
0: No. It's a bit. Yeah, I prefer the Hikings.
2: And I prefer the Whistling Hee-Haws.
0: Oh, the Whistling Donkeys. Great. Yeah. By the way, they're coming up over in Conley's in New York
2: early
0: December.
2: That's exactly right.
0: Yeah. Well, the Hee-Haws. Anyway, Sinead from Paul and Jerry. Now, this song was requested earlier on. A little bit slow, but a great song, Jerry.
2: It's a big one. CCY.
0: So for Paul and Jerry and all the team, God bless.

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9: 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The headlines.
10: The price of the average second-hand three-bed semi in Mayo rose by 9% in the last 12 months, according to latest national survey.
11: Researchers from University of Galway have designed a visitor levy scheme that could generate millions of euro for local authorities. Sligo Senator says new Garda Road safety campaign must involve additional checkpoints and a greater use of speed cameras. Lunchtime protest by nurses at University Hospital Galway tomorrow. National award for Claremorris-based cheesemaker. While in sport, Ball relegated to intermediate level following senior football championship defeat.
10: All these stories and more are coming up after this.
12: This is a simple lesson about doing good things. A is for Aldi, who believes every child deserves the best start in life. 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
13: Bernardo's,
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10: And you're very welcome to the main lunchtime news this Monday with Teresa O'Malley and Scott Stevens.
11: The Irish Nurses and Midwives Organisation are to hold lunchtime protests in several locations across the country, including at Galway University Hospital, to mark the beginning of a work to rule by senior nurse and midwife managers and their linked grades. They'll begin industrial action in the form of a work to rule over the non-implementation of proposals to modernise pay and grading structure. And they'll start tomorrow, Tuesday. The dispute involves about 3,500 nursing and midwifery managers and their linked grades. Represented by the Irish Nurses and Midwives Organisation, Psychiatric Nurses Association and SIPTU. The grades involved work across a wide range of healthcare settings, including psychiatry, community services, public health nursing, maternity services, paediatric services and general hospital services. Nurses in Galway will hit the picket line between 12:30 and 1:30 tomorrow.
10: Members of the Psychiatric Nurses Association have called off industrial action, which was due to take place in Galway and Roscommon tomorrow. The union says the action has been postponed until the 15th of October, subject to the outcome of a hearing at the Workplace Relations Commission on the 8th of October. Representatives from the PNA and the HSE attended a conciliation hearing at the WRC over long-standing issues union members have had with management at centres in the region.
11: The price of the average second-hand three-bed semi in County Mayo rose by 9% to over €289,000 in the last 12 months. That's according to a national survey by REA. Prices remained unchanged this quarter across the county, while the average time taken to reach sale agreed was 6 weeks. The third quarter REA average house price index shows this, as Lawrence Gates reports.
14: Robert McGreal of REA McGreal Burke says demand is still good, however, it is muted in comparison to this time 12 months ago. He says the supply to both the second-hand market and council or housing association properties have increased, which is impacting investment rents and slowing growth. The survey shows that across the county, 25% of purchases were first-time buyers, while a total of 25% of sales in the county this quarter were attributed to landlords leaving the market. Additionally, agents across the county reported that the BER ratings of properties saw A-rated properties command 20% price increases in comparison to comparable C-rated properties. The REA Average House Price Index concentrates on the actual sale price of Ireland's typical stock home, the three-bed semi, giving an accurate picture of the second-hand property market in towns and cities countrywide. The actual selling price of a three-bed semi-detached house across the country rose by 0.6% in the past 3 months to €370,293, the first time the quarterly rate of increase has been under 1% for two successive months in over 2 years. This represents a 4.7% annual rise, slowing gradually from the 8.7% increase registered at the end of 2025.
10: Revenues in excess of €200 million could be raised for the local government sector through a visitor levy scheme. That's according to new research from the University of Galway, which found that a tourist tax, a long-mooted policy in Ireland, would raise large finances. While the actual amount of money raised would depend on coverage, the tax rate, exemptions and caps, it is estimated that €220 million per annum could be generated for the local authorities. Well, I'm joined on the line now by Dr. Gerard Turley, lecturer in economics at University of Galway. This figure of €220 million per year, how exactly did you get to that?
15: So like any tax, it depends, tax income, tax revenue, it depends on the base and it depends on the rate. So the base is your bed spaces. So we got the bed space data from Fáilte Ireland. Obviously, the majority of that is hotels, but it includes all types of accommodation providers, with the exception of short-term lets, because we know there's a problem in terms of the registration of short-term lets. And then the rate, then you apply an occupancy rate, so whether it's 50, 60, 70%, and then you apply whatever levy or rate that the local authority might wish to apply, whether that is €2 per person per night or 2% of the accommodation. So when you do all those calculations, you get an approximate figure of about €220 million per year.
10: And that money could be spent directly then by the local authorities themselves.
15: Yeah, so the purpose of it would be that it's a local tax. I mean, that's what drove us. We do research on how local authorities are funded. We all know how they're funded, from local taxes like rates or the local property tax charges, and then transfers. And we were looking, you know, around the world to see what other sources of revenue municipalities and councils have. And as you and your listeners know, if you go abroad, stay in a hotel or a bed and breakfast, you often have to pay what might be called a tourist tax or an overnight stay levy or visitor levy. And in most cases, it goes to the municipality or the local council. And they, now it can be, it may or may not be ring fenced. So it could be used for general purposes, or it may, and it might be a better idea if you want to increase the chances of public acceptance of a new tax. It might be better if some of it at least was ring fenced, so it gets reinvested back into visitor related activities, whether that is, you know, cultural events, festivals, parks, playgrounds, the kind of things that visitors, tourists use.
10: And you mentioned there that there's something that you will encounter if you go abroad to many cities across Europe. And it's something that's been, I suppose, long muted for Dublin in particular. But I suppose, is Ireland in somewhat of a unique scenario when it comes to tourism and the fact that a lot of it is occurring outside of the cities?
15: Yeah, and I think that's why it would be a tax for all local authorities. Obviously, the tourism sector varies from local authority to local authority. It's more important in some parts of the country than others. And that's why it would require national legislation. But the idea would be that each local authority, based on local circumstances, how important the tourist sector is or not, that they would decide whether to opt into a local authority scheme or not. And then they would decide the rate as well. So you're trying to give as much discretion and autonomy to the local council, because the local management, local councillors know their economy best, whether it's very dependent on tourism or not. You don't want to drive tourists away, and that's why consultation is really important. And also that you're not going to set the rate very high, certainly not initially. So you'd want to make sure that you set a modest, reasonable rate. The research on, is there a demand response? Because that's the fear, that if you set a rate, and particularly a rate that's too high, are you going to scare away tourists? And the research gets kind of mixed. Certainly in the long term, there doesn't seem to be any negative demand response. There may be in the short term. But again, you know, if you design it well enough, if it's designed properly, I think it can be done without harming the tourist sector, whether that's in Dublin or outside Dublin.
10: And when you say designed properly, does that mean not too high a rate implemented straight away, a sort of gradual increase, or how would that work?
15: Yeah, so like with any tax, there are what we call design features. So back to what I talked about earlier on, you have to decide what the tax base is. You have to decide, I suppose, more importantly, what the tax rate is, who might be exempt from it, how it's to be collected, and the use of the funds. And, you know, you design that based on local conditions, but you also look elsewhere to see what's worked and what hasn't worked. The rate is probably one of the most important design features. You want it, I suppose, big enough for it to be worthwhile. There's no point in introducing a rate that, you know, the administrative costs outweigh the benefits. So in a sense, you have to have it large enough for it to be worthwhile, but certainly not too big that it would harm competitiveness. So a lot of consultation and engagement would have to be done with the stakeholders, particularly in relation to what rate you set it at.
10: Okay, Dr. Gerard Turley, lecturer in economics at the University of Galway, thank you very much for joining us this lunchtime.
11: Gardaí have mounted a major road safety campaign between now and Christmas in an attempt to reduce road traffic fatalities. Sligo Independent Councillor Marie Casserly says additional resources must be given to the Gardaí to ensure success. The campaign will involve increased checkpoints and a greater use of speed cameras. Councillor Casserly spoke to Midwest Radio's Lawrence Gates about the initiative.
16: First of all, I'd like to welcome the Garda Síochána launching their 3-month national road safety campaign, because this is at a time where we're seeing an increase in road debt. So it's going to be about greater visibility and enforcement on our roads, and that's really necessary because the Garda figures show that 138 people have lost their lives on Irish roads this year, and that's up. It was about 127 for the same time last year. So so what they are talking about is just more enforcement, I suppose, and more visibility on the roads and more checkpoints, and this is definitely what we need. But we need this all the time. But the guards also need to be resourced because there's been a huge decrease in the amount of roads policing guards on our roads. So we do need more roads policing personnel on our roads. We also have to have more technology. I've been speaking about this in the past, including average speed cameras, automated enforcement, just targeted enforcement of speeding, mobile phone use, drinking, drug driving, and other dangerous behaviours. But the guards can't do this alone, and I have asked for a whole of government priority on this involving enforcement, engineering and education. So, and I've also been calling for road debts to be treated as a national emergency. But I do welcome the 3-month campaign, but it needs to be sustained throughout the year. So, you know, we just can't have an intensive campaign and then back to business as usual after Christmas. And I will continue to ask for the guards to be resourced and for the technology that they need to be implemented. And we need to do everything possible to prevent entirely avoidable road deaths.
14: What do you feel about the correspondence that you receive on behalf of the Minister for Justice?
16: I welcome it because the Minister for Justice has, in a detailed email that I received back, that he has outlined that it is obviously a concern for the Minister for Justice and for the guards that there is an increase in road deaths. And they have committed, obviously, then through the Garda Síochána, have committed to this 3-month campaign, which is a step up. He has said that roads policing is complex, that policing in Ireland with the different, you know, lots of different agencies, it is complex, but I welcomed it. I emailed back to say that it is welcome. However, we still need to have more roads policing on our roads. The Crow report has been asking for changes, for investment, for resources for over 12 months now. That's on a few different ministers' desks. So they know what's needed. But as I said, I do welcome this, but he did say that a lot of this falls on the responsibility of the Department of Transport. So I will be writing into the Department of Transport to seek, I suppose, supports for, as I had mentioned, for the Garda Síochána, because as I said, it's not just a one department that's going to sort this. It's a whole of government approach that's required. It's required from the Department of Health, Department of Transport, Department of Justice, Department of Finance, because they have to fund all these and resource all these. So I'm just hoping that this is the start of them really, really concentrating on treating road deaths as a national emergency and putting the required resources that are needed and that are proven in other countries to work to save people from getting killed and seriously injured on our roads.
10: Councillor Marie Casserly. The HSE West and Northwest winter vaccination programme is underway with the rollout of the flu and COVID-19 vaccines. The HSE recommends that everyone aged 60 years and older and anyone aged 6 months and older with an underlying medical condition or a weakened immune system receive both the flu and COVID-19 vaccines this winter. Children aged 2 to 17 years and healthcare workers are also advised to get the flu vaccine. Pregnant women are strongly encouraged to get vaccinated, as pregnancy can increase the risk of serious complications from flu. Both vaccines are available free of charge from participating GPs and pharmacies to those who are eligible and can be administered at the same appointment.
11: Hope Space, the dedicated children's grief support service serving Connacht counties, is hosting a free public talk titled Supporting Grieving Children on Monday the 12th of October at the Dexcom Stadium in Galway. Now the event will feature a keynote presentation from bereavement expert Liz Gleeson. Following that, attendees will hear from Cathal Ford of Connacht Rugby in a facilitated conversation, and the event will conclude with an opportunity for questions and answers. The talk is a resource for anyone who supports grieving children or young people, including parents, grandparents, family members, friends, teachers, youth workers or sports clubs coaches. Admission is free, but prior booking is advised.
10: Mayo-based farmhouse cheesemaker Velvet Cloud was honoured last week at the 2026 Irish Cheese Awards. The prestigious ceremony, hosted by COSH, the Association of Irish Farmhouse Cheesemakers, took place at Clochjordan House in County Tipperary. The biennial celebration of Ireland's farmhouse cheesemakers, now in its 11th year, named winners across 14 distinct classes. Together, the 15 judges tasted 150 different cheeses produced by 30 cheesemakers located across the island of Ireland. Claremorris-based Velvet Cloud scooped a silver award in the hard, semi-hard cheese under 6 months category for its Clunebuck farmhouse cheese. Produced in Claremorris on their farm by husband and wife team Michael and Aisling Flanagan, who are best known for their Velvet Cloud branded sheep's milk yogurts and cheeses, Clunebuck is a semi-hard, mild and creamy limited edition cow's milk cheese with milky, buttery undertones that is matured for a minimum of 10 weeks. Velvet Cloud's award-winning cheese is available to purchase online via their website velvetcloud.ie and from leading retailers and independent food stores throughout the island of Ireland.
11: Businesses across Mayo now have until 5 o'clock, 5 p.m. on Friday, October 2nd to enter the Mayo Business Awards, as they've been extended the deadline for entries to 5 p.m. on that date, following a strong response from businesses right across the country. The extension gives businesses that haven't yet completed their entries additional time to put themselves forward for the 26 awards, which celebrate the achievements, innovation and contribution of businesses across the county. This year's award features 9 various categories.
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10: Now, for a look at some national and international stories this lunchtime, we say good afternoon to Lawrence Gates.
14: Good afternoon. Members of the Orange Order have again walked to police lines in County Armagh in another attempt to parade along the Gurvahi Road. Residents of the largely nationalist area in Portadown barred the route yesterday. It's after the unionist organisation was granted conditional permission to march along the road for the first time in 28 years. Taoiseach Micheál Martin says a peaceful resolution must be found.
17: Time to dial back now, and time to engage in dialogue and to work this out in a sensible, community-based way. I would point out that over the last number of decades, community relations in this area has improved immensely. Very significant work has been put in by residence groups, by community groups to develop community relationships. What's happening over the last number of days threatens to undermine all of that.
14: The UK's Defence Secretary says it'd be unwise to comment on the motivations of those arrested over a suspected bomb plot at a military base in Gloucestershire. 5 men are being questioned after suspicious activity was spotted near RAF Fairford yesterday. Officers are understood to be looking into possible connections to Iran. Donald Trump's hinted an operation's been going on for a while. Wes Treading says he can't give details.
18: I think it says a lot about the relationship we have with the United States of America and the extent to which we work extremely closely on defence and security, that we've got the President of the United States paying tribute to the team here in the UK, and I'm sure people will be very grateful and appreciative for what he said.
14: Further fuel protests can't be ruled out if the carbon tax isn't removed and there isn't a further reduction on excise duty and VAT on fuel. That was the message behind a meeting held in Westmeath yesterday, arranged by those who led the protests in April. Organisers encouraged attendees to gather on the roads again if their demands are not met in the upcoming budget. One of the organisers, John Dallin, says it's up to the government to listen to the people.
19: It was really the government that held the country to ransom, because if the government had to come out and face the people and talk to the people and reason with the people, it wouldn't have got to where it got to. Now, it's up to the government now again as well. You see the crowd here today, there's a cry for what people need. They need a help, they need assistance, and that assistance is right across the cost of living.
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10: Dry and bright for most today, with spells of hazy sunshine and just some odd isolated showers. Highest temperatures of 14 to 17 degrees in a light to moderate south to southeast breeze. Looking at the weather for tonight, it'll be dry with occasional clear spells. Lowest temperatures of 9 to 12 degrees with a moderate southeasterly breeze freshening towards morning. And lastly, looking at the weather for tomorrow, it'll be windy on Tuesday with fresh to strong and gusty southerly winds reaching near gale force at times. Some early bright spells, but generally cloudy with patchy rain and drizzle. More persistent and locally heavy rain will spread from the south later. Mild and humid with highs of 17 to 19 degrees.
9: The weather forecast
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10: Now we're starting out with Gaelic games, and Ball have been relegated to intermediate level from the Connacht Gold Mayo Senior Football Championship following defeat to Ballyhadreen in yesterday's relegation final on a scoreline of 14 points to 1 goal and 13 points. Kilcummin will also move down a tier, playing their football for 2027 in the Treen Lara Catering exclusive Junior Championship. They lost out to Lewsburg by 8 points to 20 points. The semi-final lineups are now confirmed for the Egan Jewellers Mayo Intermediate Football Championship, with Kiltane having beaten Isle of Nady on a scoreline of 27 points to 21 points. So the semi-finals will be Davids going up against Kiltane, while Moy Davids will take on Ballinrobe. The draw has been made for the semi-finals of the Treen Lara Catering exclusive Junior A Championship after their day of last eight action. On Saturday, October 10th, Ardagh will take on Truil Glencorrib at 3 o'clock in Brafi, while at 1 o'clock on Sunday, October 11th, over in Foxford, Killala will go up against Eastern Gales. Meanwhile, at Junior B level, Bunnyconlon will play at home to Swinford after a 2-goal 11-point to 1-goal 7-point win over Achill, while Moygowna have earned a game against Ballycastle following on from victory over Ballycroy. The score there was 2-goal 17 points to 1-goal and 15 points. Both of those games will take place on Sunday, October 11th at 1 o'clock. Moving on to rugby, and Ireland boss Scott Beamond has urged his players to back it up after yesterday's win against Japan. Bavian Parsons scored two tries as Ireland got their WXV campaign back on track with a 31-24 victory at the Dexcom Stadium in Galway. Looking at some soccer results from the weekend in Mayo, Castlebar Celtic beat Glenhest Rovers 6-0, while West Port United beat Ballina Town 2-0. Both of those games were in the top half of the Elvery Sports Super League, while over in the bottom half, Conn Rangers were winners over Clare Morris 6-0 in that fixture. Moving on to upcoming Mayo Football League games and round one games in the Mayo Masters League kick off on Wednesday. In Division 1, Clare Morris go up against Partrie Athletic from 6:30, while at 7:30, Ballyglass take on Kilchamaw Knock United. Two more fixtures in Division 2, Fahy Rovers face Snugbury United from 7:30, and an hour later Ballyhane go up against Ballyvari Blue Bombers. Lastly, there are three fixtures in Division 3, one at 8:30, Ballyglass B take on Glenhest Rovers, while the other two fixtures take place at 9:30. Strade and Foxford United go up against Charlestown Athletic, while Clare Morris B take on Conn Rangers B. Republic of Ireland boss Hymir Halgrimsson insists that nobody was questioning Gavin Bazunu's decision to refuse to play against Israel. The goalkeeper withdrew from the game before a majority vote by the players saw them go on to fulfil the fixture, which they won 3-0 in Hungary yesterday. Bazunu will be part of the squad for Thursday's match with Austria, but he won't face Israel in the second game this weekend. Halgrimsson admits it's been a difficult period for the squad.
22: Probably been the toughest days of my coaching career, but it's not about me. I think the game, the desire the player showed to make a statement on the pitch, they are football players, they want to show on the pitch, make that through the talking in their feet. What they did was impressive for me. In tough times is where you find your leaders.
10: Meanwhile, the FAI are reviewing video evidence before deciding on a potential complaint to UEFA about an alleged incident of racism during last night's game. Midfielder Jason Malombi urged the match officials to listen to chants being directed at Adam Ida from Israeli fans. Because the word racism was not used, UEFA didn't open an investigation last night. And lastly, in soccer, Shelburne boss Sean Russell says he's over the moon that his youthful side have been crowned Women's FAI Cup champions. Teenagers Maeve Walmer and Hayley Harcourt hit the net in Shells' 3-1 win over the league champions Athlone Town at Tallaght Stadium.
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10: And that's your latest news, weather and sport update on Midwest Radio. Pork Walsh is up next with the Late Late Lunchbox. But from myself, Teresa, Lauren and everyone else here in the newsroom, have a good afternoon.
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just another one. Manic Monday. Here's the Bangles here on Midwest. A song, of course, gifted to the band by Prince. I wonder, did Prince ever actually record that song? We'll have to check it out. I'd love to hear a Prince version. Anyway, welcome Monday. Yep. Ooh, it was chilly this morning, wasn't it? Now it has turned into a very pleasant day. I think, though, you might have had to grab the winter coat when you were going out this morning. You could really, really notice the difference and really feel it. The seasons, they are changing. Anyway, I hope you had a great weekend. Brand new week on the show, and it's great to be with you once again. Porrick alongside you. We're here until 4 o'clock, as always, this afternoon. Thanks to Carob Deli at your local Carob Oil service station. Always there when you need them, 7 days a week. Loads coming up on the show. We are filling the music, filling the show with great tunes and great music all afternoon as well. So hopefully we'll put a smile in your face along the way. We're going to get into best years of our lives very shortly. So we do this every lunchtime, and we trawl through the musical archives, down through the years, jumping in and out of the decades. What year have we landed on? We'll find out and bring you the top three songs from this very week, in fact, from our featured year. Beat the Alphabet quiz coming up. Who's going to be our quiz champ this week? Could be you, maybe. Why wouldn't it? And a great overall prize for our winner this week. We'll tell you more just after 2 o'clock. Hope you're enjoying your lunchtime wherever you might be. Here's the Mavericks.

0: as the Mavericks then dancing the night away. Right here, it's the Late Late Lunchbox. Well, I was over in Castlereagh on Saturday evening and gathered there with a huge crowd, of course, to welcome home Aoife and Lisa O'Rourke, double European gold medalists. And I can tell you, it was a great occasion. It really was. And the girls returning to their hometown and the welcome that they received. So fair play to everybody in Castlereagh that came out to welcome the girls home on Saturday evening. And if you want to head over, in fact, to any of our social media sites, you'll see some pictures and videos of the homecoming. Maybe if you couldn't make it. And again, huge congrats to the girls. I was chatting to them for a little while and met their wonderful family as well. And they really are such great ambassadors for sport, for boxing, for Castlereagh. And they're the most down-to-earth two girls you could chat to as well. They really are incredible athletes. So well done once again to Aoife and Lisa and everybody that arranged the occasion in Castlereagh. It was just fantastic. It really was. Quick break to take. We'll come straight back then with the top three from this very week. But can you guess the year? We'll kick it all off with Nick Lowe next.
1: It's the Late Late Lunchbox.
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gotta be cruel to be kind. And that is Nick Lowe. That was at number 3 on our retro chart. Loads of people are already guessing the correct year, even after only one song. Gary in Napa, hope you're keeping well. Gary, he's a great man for spotting the years as well. Great knowledge of music. So hello to you, Gary. Pat also is in there guessing the correct year. And I've just got a whole bunch of brilliant videos sent in. Marty Pello, maybe you were there at the Royal Theatre on Saturday night, and I was just watching some of the videos, and my gosh, the voice is just amazing. Absolutely singing brilliantly. And let's see, Ronnie, thanks a million, Ronnie, as well, for sending in your video too. And brilliant show. Boontown Rats next. Ronnie loves the gigs. Great man for going to all the gigs. Yeah, I saw some footage on my phone over the weekend of Marty Pello. It looked like a fantastic show. A lot of his solo stuff, some of the great wet tunes as well. So you were there, look at you. And well done, Brian Flanagan, supporting Marty Pello too. I saw some footage of Brian also singing his heart out, doing a wonderful job. This was number 2 then on the retro chart. We're asking you to guess the year today. Just a bit of crack for your lunchtime. Here's Jerry Rafferty. This is The Night Owl.

Well, we've got David and Linda listening in Scotland. They certainly remember the year. And it's bringing back great memories, they tell me, because it was actually the year they got married. So hello to you both as well. And I hope all is good in Scotland. Jerry Rafferty, that was at number two. This was the number one song. The Bellamy Brothers put a year on it. I said you had a beautiful body.

0: Great memories today indeed on the best years of our lives. There they are, number one on this very day, 1979, that was the year. Mary Keegan, hiya Mary. Good on you as always there in Bohola. Spot on, 100%, 10 out of 10. 1979 with Nick Lowen there and Jerry Rafferty and the Bellamy Brothers as well. By the way, if you're a fan of Rod Stewart, we're going to play a bit of Rod Stewart in the next hour of the show. And I'll give you details on how you're going to get your final ever opportunity to see Rod Stewart live next year. Yep, he's announced it, his farewell tour. He said this is definitely going to be the last tour. So I will tell you more about that later on. And we're on board all this week with Finishing Touches in Ballyhadrine. They've got a big sale on all this week, reductions across the store. So you could save big on everything from sofas, beds, mattresses, wardrobes, whatever you need for your home. And we have a €250 voucher to give away courtesy of Finishing Touches. So we'll play our game in about 15 minutes time. And everything from Dasha to The Script to The Cranberries and David Gray, loads of great tunes all coming up. We'll see you after 2 o'clock.
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9: The weather forecast.
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0: Agus anois on Amshire, dry and bright for most today with spells of hazy sunshine, just an odd isolated shower possible. Temperatures, it's a cool one, isn't it? 14, maybe 15 degrees. Dry tonight then, occasional clear spells. The temperature's dropping back to about 9 or 10 degrees. And for tomorrow, very windy. In fact, there's wind warnings in place. I think more so for the south and east of the country. But we will have fresh to strong and gusty southerly winds reaching near gale force at times. Some early bright spells tomorrow, but generally cloudy with patchy rain and drizzle. Temperatures 17 to 19 degrees tomorrow.
9: The weather forecast
11: with Connolly Seat Sligo, where ordering your 262 vehicle is easy at connollys.ie.
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17: 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Friday's daily prize was won by Julie Walsh from Foxford. 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

Austin came from the singer Dasha. Well, I see Madonna was the big winner at the MTV Video Music Awards last night, taking home 7 gongs. And Taylor Swift also made history, the most awarded artist in the ceremony's history. So Beyonce had 30 of these awards, imagine. And Taylor Swift now is 31. So congratulations to Madonna. Very strange footage doing the rounds on social media today of one of her performances. A lot of fans questioning, had she some kind of an accident? Did she trip? Did she fall? Was it acting? Was it choreographed? Was it planned? Make up your own mind. You'll see it scrolling around your socials today. And Ella Langley also won the Country Song of the Year, deservedly so, with that brilliant song, Choosing Texas. All right, we're on text and WhatsApp. Just a reminder, if you'd like to get in touch with us here on the show this Monday, maybe you'd like to hear a tune. Margaret, I'll get your song on for you in a little while. Maybe we'll include it as the all-time classic. 087-900-4141. So you can text in or send us a WhatsApp as well. I'd love to know how your weekend went. Any old schaff for us at all after the weekend? Maybe you did something nice, something interesting. And that is in association with Connolly's Pub and Restaurant, Times Square, New York City. The welcome is always warm. Of course, the food is great and famous. Best Irish breakfast in the city, and the Irish atmosphere second to none. And good morning to all at Connolly's in Times Square. They never miss the show. They always listen in. New Radicals, you get what you give.

0: is Rod Stewart here on Midwest. Ooh la la. So yeah, Rod has announced a forthcoming show. He is playing in Dublin and Belfast next year, and he said this is it. He's actually called it the final encore tour. He says it will definitely be his last. He's actually kicking it all off in Ireland as well. Yep, tickets go on general sale on the 2nd of October. I think there's pre-sales taking place beforehand as well. So it's 3 Arena in Dublin, 23rd of April next year. Then he's on to Belfast on the 27th of April and a number of gigs in Europe after that. But he's 81 now, Rod Stewart. 81, you wouldn't think it. And didn't he have to cut short his farewell tour in America recently? And I think he had to cancel the Las Vegas dates as well. I think he had a heart procedure, but he's doing very well. According to Penny, Penny is great for updating the media on how Rod Stewart is getting on. So we wish him well. And maybe you've always wanted to see Rod Stewart for some reason. Maybe you just have never made it to one of the gigs. Here's your chance. Definitely it's going to be his last, he says. Cora and Lee, all the best after their amazing wedding in Belmullet at the weekend. Thanks for a fab weekend. That's in from Sinead and Ollie today. And let's see, we've got a request in for Aetna and all the panel of experts at the Age Strong live event, Great National Hotel in Ballina, this Thursday, to wish them the best of luck. I have my ticket, Michelle says, and she'll see you all there. Of course, it is Irish Music Month right here on Midwest. It means more Irish plays, more Irish artist mentions, more artist interviews, and more gig pushes as well. It's independent Irish radio supporting Irish artists, and it's happening all across the country right now. Just a reminder to support Irish, buy songs, buy the artists' albums, gig tickets, merch directly from the artists themselves. 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
1: My heart, it has been broken by who I

0: for you. Some will never settle, and the sound of Kingfisher, Late Late Lunchbox for your Monday. Or keeping you company until 4 o'clock today. Brand new week on our Beat the Alphabet quiz. How do you fancy it? Come on the show, why don't you? We'll have a bit of crack. Actually, our Monday contestant last week went on to be the overall winner. So it might be your day to score big today. We have a €250 voucher to give away. And it's all with thanks to Finishing Touches Interiors. And you'll find them in Ballyhadreen. They're at Unit 4 in the Ballyhadreen Business Park. So they have everything you could possibly think of for your home. And it's a sale week all this week. So get on down there. Anthony will sort you out with some great bargains. And everything from sofas, beds, mattresses, wardrobes, pictures, frames, everything you could think of for your home. So get your bargains early and have everything sorted in time for Christmas. So €250 voucher. If you fancy having a go, all you need to do is text or WhatsApp in quiz. Okay, that's all we need from you. Quiz, and pop your name on that to 087 900 41 41. And sure, why don't you go have a go and play with us this Monday? I want to give a shout out to the Caulfield family. They're listening in. I bet they're all buzzed up and full of excitement because guess what? They're on their way to Centre Parks in Longford for the week. Lovely, lovely jubbly. Have a brilliant time. Enjoy Centre Parks. And sure, send us a couple of pictures of the zip lining and the crack in the pool and the whole lot. Have a great time and safe journey.
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0: That's Huey Lewis and the News. Do you believe in love? Hi, can you wish Gerry Carney the best of luck tonight in Ballyhadrine? Sorry we can't be there, is the message from Mary in Lahardon. Yes, don't miss Gerry tonight. Multi-award winning singer-songwriter Gerry Carney spells in Ballyhadrine, and Gerry is going to be there with his Songs and Stories tour, accompanied by Enda Dempsey. So the doors open tonight at 8 o'clock. That will be a lovely night out later on tonight there. Great storyteller and a wonderful singer and songwriter as well. So best of luck to Gerry tonight at Spells in Ballyhadrine. Let's hit the phones then. And let's go to Ballyhonus. Kay Healy is on the line with us. Hello, Kay.
1: Hi, Porrick. How are you?
0: I'm very well. Happy Monday good. To you, Kay.
1: Oh, Monday's going very well now, I must say. Lovely. Great.
0: Nice day out there as well.
1: That's it. Everything's good.
0: All good. Yeah. Very good. Okay, you've never played our quiz before, Kay, I know.
1: I don't think so.
0: First time for everything. Yeah. All right, so okay. What happens is we give you a letter, Kay, okay? And today it happens to be A for Alan, A words. All right, so I'm going to ask you questions. All of the answers will begin with the letter A. Answer as many as you can. And I always advise, shout pass if you don't know 1K. And we'll try and squeeze in as many of these as we can. And lots of luck. All right, are you ready to give it a go with us?
1: Okay, thank you.
0: 40 seconds, time starts now. What tech company makes the iPhone?
1: Amazon. No.
0: What continent is known for the Sahara Desert? Where would you find it?
1: Asia.
0: The term for a person that can use each hand with equal skill.
1: Antidepressant.
0: What is the capital city of Greece?
1: Greece.
0: A person who's been trained for travelling in space.
1: Repeat again, sorry, I'll pass.
0: The joint between the foot and the leg.
1: The ankle.
0: Yeah, in which season of the year do trees shed their leaves?
1: Autumn.
0: Oh, that's the one. All right, okay, Kay.
1: Don't worry,
0: you're fine.
1: No good.
0: It's a quick 40 seconds, isn't it? Listen, you did okay. Yeah. You got a handful of them anyway, Kay.
1: Yeah.
0: Have a lovely week, and thanks for playing our game with us. All right, Kay,
1: thanks
0: good luck.
1: Thanks,
0: take
1: bye-bye.
0: It easy. Bye.

0: There she goes again. And there's the lads. Big shout out to Fiona. Wait till you hear this. How to spend a Monday afternoon. Here's how you spend it. Thanks for the lovely music. As we drive through the Pico Mountains here in northern Spain, heading for the northern coast. Lovely. Gosh, that sounds great, doesn't it? And Fiona tells me it's very much like Ireland. It's very green with sunshine and 25 degrees. Well, I can tell you it's not 25 degrees in the west of Ireland, Fiona, today. It is nice, but it's not 25 degrees. And please say hello to my lovely hubby, Michael, who's driving. Hi, Michael. And hi, Bonnie as well. Bonnie is the doggy, our lovely doggy, living her best life. Fantastico. Have a lovely time through the Pico Mountains in northern Spain. And that's Fiona and Michael. And Bonnie as well. We'll play the new song from Somber in a sec. It is Time Check now, 27 minutes away from 3 o'clock.
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0: Somber, my body isn't ready here on Midwest for your Monday afternoon. So Ireland's footballers put all that uproar over them, and they won their game against Israel. 3-0, convincing win it was. Troy Parrott, Adam Ida and Jack Molam, who had a great game, all scored as Heimer Hallgrimsson's men claimed 3 points in Hungary last night. But what a week it has been for the players. You really would wonder how it came down to a vote in the end that the players had to make. And the row over the game still rumbles on. And I believe today doubts actually remain about whether the return tie, I think it's in Serbia, whether that's even going to go ahead or not. And the manager admitted the build-up to the very controversial fixture. He said it was the toughest days of his coaching career, and I'm sure for the players as well, it was the toughest week of their lives. So we'll see what happens this week when a decision is made on that. Back in a sec with Westlife.
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That's Bop Bop Baby. Well, if you're a huge Westlife fan, I hope you got a chance to go along to the residency gigs. And I see all over the showbiz news today that Westlife star Mark Feehily has filed a lawsuit against a surgeon over a weight loss procedure in a private hospital in the UK that has left Mark with recurring sepsis. He's really gone through the wars over the last few years. He's had to stop touring, of course, with Westlife, I think about 2 or 3 years ago, and went through a period of extreme ill health. And he's had to undergo at least 4 major surgeries since 2020. He actually had to have his entire stomach removed in one of the operations. And now he's suing the surgeon. So the fact that he hasn't toured with Westlife for all those years, I would imagine the lawsuit is going to run into possibly millions on that. That's one of the big showbiz stories today. A lady has been in touch with us on the show, has 4 standing tickets for Amble for Saturday the 19th of December. Would anybody swap for 4 seated tickets? 0818 3055, that's our number. And these are Genesis at Midwest Invisible Touch.

It's Alex Warren, and that is Ordinary here on Midwest. Well, there's a show coming to the TF Royal on this coming Friday night, and this would be definitely a night out with a difference. Sean Ronan. Sean Ronan brings Untold Sounds to life in Castlebar on Friday night. So this is fresh off the back of a sellout Irish tour last year, and Sean Ronan returns with a fresh new talk, and he will delve into never before told stories of Irish wildlife sound. So this is what Sean does. His whole life kind of has been a never ending ear driven journey through the wildest corners of our lands. And his wildlife sound collection has actually reached 30,000 recordings. Everything from birds, mammals, insects, whales, plants, just about everything you can and, let's say, can't imagine. So a real unusual evening, this, and stories from his archives, and he weaves in the sounds and all of that kind of thing. He's got some amazing stories to tell from his journeys all around the world. So bring your sharpest ears. A night out with a difference. If you'd like to go along, I'm going to give away two guest list invites to the event. There'll be a question and answer session after his show as well for Sean Ronan. All we need is win. Please only text in if you can go on this Friday night to Sean Ronan, TF Royal. Night out with a difference for sure. 087 900 41 41. Win and your name, and we'll pick the winner just after 3 o'clock. News coming up, here's OMC. How bizarre.

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9: Good afternoon, I'm Scott Stevens. The Psychiatric Nurses Association says its postponed industrial action, which was due to take place in Galway and Roscommon tomorrow. The union says the decision was taken following a conciliation hearing at the Workplace Relations Commission in the past week over long-standing issues union members have with HSE management at centres in the region. The action has been postponed until the 15th of October, subject to the outcome of another WRC hearing on the 8th of October. Calls are being made for the removal of the carbon tax and further reductions on excise duty and VAT on fuel. Hundreds gathered for a meeting about the cost of living yesterday, organised by those who led the fuel protests in April. Organisers encourage attendees to take to the streets again if their demands aren't met in next week's budget. These people were among those who travelled to the Midlands for the meeting.
10: Since the 1st of September to today, €2,700 on 1,100 litres of diesel.
11: Day-to-day living costs, heating a home, running a vehicle, paying the grocery bills even. You know what I mean? So everybody's affected and it's just something's going to have to change.
12: The price has gone so high nowadays. I have a diesel car myself for travelling distances. I can't get into work a lot of the time. I have to get boys to come further afield to come pick me up. So it can be a challenge. Makes life very hard.
9: The Taoiseach says the government is engaging with those worst affected by the fuel crisis. Micheál Martin says it will be discussed in a budget meeting tonight.
13: Other representative organisations have been meeting with government ministers in respect of their particular demands and so forth. We're now going to meetings later this evening on the budget. And so we're hoping over the next 2 weeks to put the final touches to the budgetary package, which will deal with the cost of living.
9: And still to come, deadline extended for entries to the Mayo Business Awards.
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15: Generali Hispania de Seguros y Reaseguros S.A. trading as RedClick and Generali is authorised by the General Directorate of Insurance and Pension Funds in Spain and is regulated by the Central Bank of Ireland for consumer protection rules.
9: The Mayo Business Awards have extended the deadline for entries to 5 o'clock on Friday, October 2nd, following a strong response from businesses across the county. The extension gives businesses that have not yet completed their entries additional time to put themselves forward for the 2026 awards, which celebrate the achievements, innovation and contribution of businesses across Mayo. This year's awards feature 9 categories.
16: Midwest Radio weather with Connolly's Mercedes-Benz in Galway, where ordering your 262 vehicle is easy at connollys.ie.
9: Dry and bright for most today with spells of hazy sunshine and just some odd isolated showers. Highest temperatures of 14 to 17 degrees in a light to moderate south to southeast breeze.
17: The weather forecast
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9: Now, first in soccer, the FAI is reviewing video evidence before deciding whether to make a complaint to UEFA over an alleged racist incident during last night's game. Midfielder Jason Malumbi urged match officials to listen to chants directed at Adam Ida by Israeli fans. UEFA did not open an investigation last night as the word racism was not used in the initial complaint. Meanwhile, in rugby, Baveen Parsons became Ireland's record try scorer as Scott Beaman's side returned to winning ways in the WXV Global Series yesterday. The Galway native scored 2 tries on home soil at Dexcom Stadium to bring her test tally to 24 for Ireland, on a day where Ireland edged a 31-24 win against Japan. Beeman's side scored 5 tries in total, with Brittany Hogan also crossing twice and 1 for Aoife Dalton. And lastly, in golf, Victoria's President's Cup captain Brant Snedeker believes the United States team is going to be a problem in Ireland at next year's Ryder Cup. The 45-year-old received some criticism for his captaincy as they were staring at a first defeat on home soil after being dominated over the first 3 days at Medina.
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0: That's Years and Years here on Midwest Monday afternoon. We're on the Late Late Lunchbox. It's called King. Just on the lady that had the four standing tickets for Amble for the 19th of December and wanted to swap for four-seater tickets. Thank you, Amanda. She tells me, ask the lady to check with Ticketmaster because it is general admission and they say first come, first served on seating. Be there early. All righty. So maybe make a call to Ticketmaster and see what they have to say on that as well. Winners to the Sean Ronan Show, TF, on Friday night. Catherine Gillespie, you're on the guest list, Catherine. And bring a friend along with you as well. It's his brand new show, something very, very different. Kind of like an audio presentation, you could say, with all those sounds, animal sounds he's been collecting over the years and fascinating stories to tell of his travels all over the world as well. That's on Friday night. So well done, Catherine, and I hope you enjoy your evening. It is 11 minutes after 3, time check with your local Mace.
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0: Who's celebrating birthdays today? Well, one of Ireland's favourite musicians has a big roundy birthday today. It's a happy birthday to Finbar Fury, who is 80 years of age today. John Snow, he's the former Channel 4 newsreader, 78 today. And the actress Naomi Watts also has a birthday, and she is 57. Ella Langley was one of the winners last night at the 2026 MTV Video Music Awards. She took the gong for Country Song of the Year. That was for Choosing Texas. Let's play some Ella Langley for you now. This was her recent song, and it's called Be Her on Me.

0: That's Wet, Wet, Wet, Wishing I Was Lucky with Marty Pello. Great videos coming into the show all afternoon from some of her listeners that were there at Marty Pello. Pádraic had a brilliant night at Marty in Castlebar. What a performer. And he sang his heart out, it says here, and had some lovely stories to tell to go with his songs. I just saw a video a couple of minutes ago of him performing that song. A brilliant version too. Wishing I Was Lucky for all that was at Marty Pello. And had a great night by all accounts. Alrighty, competition time. We're playing our Beat the Alphabet quiz. We've got a great prize for you this week. 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Nice prize to win. And we're currently on 5 points. All right. So if you want to see if you can add to that, and come on the quiz with us, try your luck this Monday. We'd love to have you on, have a little chat and play our game in a few minutes' time. It's 087 900 41 41. That's the usual number. And just send us the message, quiz in your name, and hopefully we'll get you on shortly. Let's see, Salisbury Hill, Please, by Peter Gabriel. It's the powerhouse's mum and chauffeur's birthday today. That can only mean Kath Malone. Yes, I had to think for a second. Hello to you, Kath, and regards to Koch as well, the wonderful powerhouse that is Koch. I'm presuming Koch sent this one in. Kath is always thinking of others and sends in requests for other people. So today, Kath, it's your special day and it's a request just for you. And I hope you're having a lovely day for yourself as well. And a happy birthday from all of us on the show, Kath. I know it's your favourite song of all time. Why wouldn't we play it for you next?
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0: Salisbury Hill. All-time classic here on Midwest for your Monday afternoon. Hope you're feeling good today. We kick off the brand new week. And once again, for Kat Malone, wishing you a great day for your birthday. And regards to Koch as well. All right, let's hit the phones then. What a huge reaction to our competition. And yep, we're searching for a brand new quiz champion this week. Let's go to Bonnie Condon. Let's say hello to Kay, to Mary. Yes, Mary Glacken. Hi, Mary.
1: Hi, Mary. How are you?
0: Very well, thanks. All good. How are you?
1: Great, I'm great. Delighted to be here.
0: Oh, well, it's lovely to have you on, indeed, Mary. And who's in the house with you? Who's going to help you out on this?
1: Well, now I don't know how much help they'll be, but I've got my nieces, Isabel and Emma, who are off school. And my mother, Maureen, is here as well.
0: Mum Maureen too. All right, very good. You've loads of help. Mary, best of luck on this. Do you need anything for the house? Loads, says you. Loads.
1: We need loads of bits for the house.
0: All right, finishing touch interiors. They're in Ballyhadrine, and they've given us this €250 voucher. Lovely prize to win. So let's see how you get on, Mary. We're going to play our game here. It's A for Acorn this afternoon.
1: Excellent.
0: All right. Okay. Get in nice and close to your phone there, Mary. And lots of luck. Time starts now. A door partly open. An athlete who competes for pleasure rather than professional reasons. What country is known for its Alps and music like yodeling? We can't hear you, Mary. A program downloaded onto mobile devices.
1: Can you repeat app?
0: Please, being behind or late, especially in payment.
1: Skip.
0: A unit of land area.
1: Acre.
0: Storage area in the roof of a house.
1: Perfect.
0: This remains after something has been burned. Ashes. All right, very good. It was like as if you were the wrong side of your phone, Mary, there. We couldn't really hear you at all. I think you were on your speaker, or was it something like that? So we counted anyway. 1, 2, 3, 4. You got 5 of them, Mary. All right. Oh, now you're back. Now you're back. Just when I'm saying goodbye to you, we can hear you. Anyway, lovely to talk to you, Mary. Have a good week in Bonnie Condon, and thanks to all the family there as well. Bye bye, Mary. More chances to play tomorrow. If you reckon you can beat 5 points, we're off to a little bit of a slow start this week. So your chance to win again tomorrow, with thanks to Finishing Touch Interiors. Hope you can come on and join us. And don't miss the sale. It's on all week long. Pop into Anthony there. He'll sort you out. Yeah.

0: Great Expectation. Just got a few texts about the Rod Stewart gig next year. It is in the Three Arena. And the tickets go on sale on Friday, by the way. And as we mentioned earlier on, that's it. Rod Stewart says it'll most definitely be his final tour next year. And it's great that he's kicking off in Ireland, in Dublin. Then he's on to Belfast, Glasgow, Birmingham, Manchester and London. So Friday, you can get tickets for Rod Stewart. That'll be definitely one to check out. Speaking of gigs, I see Oasis have completely sold out their entire tour next year. Wow. Including the two concerts, of course, at Slane Castle next September. 42 shows, all the tickets snapped up. They had kind of a staggered 3-day sale on it. And the band said, all our tickets have sold out. See you in 2027. And you had to register in advance, and there was all that kind of stuff going on, and you got a code, and you had to enter the code, and you might have been offered tickets and all that kind of thing. So if you're a huge fan, I hope you got your Oasis tickets. For a first performance since they headlined there, I think it was 2009. But isn't that amazing? The whole tour gone sold out just like that. The popularity of Oasis. It's unbelievable. Brain Buzz on the way before 4 o'clock. Brendan's back then. He's in the hot seat with you on the live drive in 20 minutes.
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0: Stockton's Wing, the mighty Stockton's Wing. And beautiful affair, Irish Music Month continuing all this month right here on Midwest. It means more Irish music plays and more Irish artist mentions and artist interviews, and we're helping to push their gigs and all of that kind of thing. And yeah, it's all about buying the songs and the albums and the gig tickets and the artist merch directly from the artists themselves. And of course, we're going to be announcing our winner. Our judges are still deliberating. We announced our final four very recently. And yep, the judges have the difficult decision to choose one of our final four artists to go forward for the national competition, the search for a new local hero on Midwest. So stay tuned and we'll give you updates when we're going to be announcing this year's Midwest Radio representative for the competition. And good luck to all the four contestants, four terrific artists, four brilliant songs. So keep your ears peeled to Midwest. Alrighty, let's give you a chance to get going to the movies this week.
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0: Maybe you went to see it over the weekend. Great reviews coming in for The Lost Children of Chum. Also brand new on the big screen, Practical Magic 2, Sense and Sensibility. Was a huge movie over the weekend at the Irish box office as well. And of course, as always, there's loads of kids' movies. And that new Brad Pitt film. I was reading a review over the weekend. Apparently, it's really, really good. Called Heart of the Beast. The movie is just him and his doggy after a plane crash and how they survive in the Alaskan wilderness. Great reviews for that new Brad Pitt film as well. All right, jumbled around lyric, the song today, 1998, we're going back on. And the jumbled up lyric goes like this: if you want it, come and get it. Let go your heart, let go your head, and feel it now. Huge album, one of the biggest Irish albums. Biggest albums ever released in Ireland. Here's a good clue for you. Late 90s, so if you want it, come and get it. Let go your heart, let go your head, and feel it now. Woo! Role Model, Late Late Lunchbox, High Hopes.

role model. High Hopes 3000 just about wrapping up the show for this afternoon. Wendon's coming up, the live drive, it's on the way. And of course, Eamon later on this evening, the best in Midwest country. Keep it right here on your number one station. I'll see you back here at lunchtime tomorrow. We'll do it all over again. 1:30 until 4:00. And have a lovely Monday evening. How did you get on with this then? Of course, David Gray. White Ladder. I think every house in Ireland has a copy of the album White Ladder. And Babylon is what we were looking for. It's going to wrap up the show. Who's our winner? Noah Hopkins. You're off to the movies, Noah. Have a great time. Thanks to all the gang at Mayo Movie World. And Noah texting in from Mount Cormac in Cross Monina. Let's enjoy it then. Babylon. Talk to you tomorrow. Have a good evening.

0: 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That's one more chance every week to play and win. The National Lottery. 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
10: Good afternoon, I'm Scott Stevens. Members of the Orange Order remain close to the Garvahi Road this afternoon. Attempts to march down the route are continuing after their path was blocked by thousands of nationalist protesters yesterday. Talks between the Northern Ireland Secretary and residents of the road are taking place today as part of efforts to find a solution to the standoff. Taoiseach Micheál Martin says all parties need to dial down now.
11: I think there's an obligation on everybody now to stand back and to mediate an outcome here that's in the best interests of the people of the area and the people of Northern Ireland more generally. And in that context, I pay tribute to PSNI, who have been left in a very, very difficult, if not somewhat impossible, position.
10: Brendan McKenna from the Garvahi Road Residents Coalition says another route could have been taken.
12: Why would you want to walk through an area which you know will cause great offence, which will cause great anger to many people, when you have an alternative route that is acceptable to everyone?
10: The British Prime Minister Andy Burnham is to chair a Cobra meeting to discuss a suspected bomb plot near an RAF airbase. Five men, who are all British nationals in their 20s, were arrested near RAF Fairford in Gloucestershire yesterday. Police say the five are set to be released on bail. A woman who called 999 after seeing the suspects near her farm says she's staggered how long the response took, and she believes mistakes were made.
13: I'd like a bit of acknowledgement that there was a mess up instead of the silly talking about parts of the story. You know, I am a real person. I'm not an undercover agent or I'm not a nosy neighbour. I was trying to go mind my own business.
10: And still to come, FAI defends its handling of the Ireland-Israel game.
14: This family is on the brink of civil war.
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10: The reaction of Irish fans at the Aviva Stadium on Thursday could have a bearing on the build-up to next weekend's second game against Israel, according to a journalist. Ireland face Austria in Dublin first, before taking on Israel on neutral territory in Serbia on Sunday. The FAI has defended its handling of the controversy after players voted by a significant majority to play the first fixture last night. John Fallon with the Irish Examiner says further issues could still emerge before the teams meet again.
20: We have to see how this unravels during the week. The reaction to the players on Thursday at Lansdowne is going to be fascinating, because the loudest cheer is probably going to be for a player who's not going to be getting any minutes, and that's Gavin Bazunu. So what type of influence does that have on their mindset? Does it make them more reluctant to go out to Serbia the following day and play the second match? I think that's very much a live prospect.
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10: Now, first in business news, the Living Wage Technical Group has said that the living wage should rise to €16 an hour, a 3.9% increase from last year's rate of €15.40 per hour. The living wage is different to the minimum wage, which is set by the government. The living wage is defined as the minimum income required for a single adult working full-time to afford a socially acceptable minimum standard of living in Ireland. The group said that over the past year, minimum living costs increased by an average of 3.1%, mainly driven by rising household energy costs and rents for the single adult household on which the rate is modelled. Meanwhile, fast fashion platform Shein returned to profit in the second quarter and made $11.08 billion in sales, but warned about an uncertain second half as it unveiled its first results as a public company. An increase in total orders fulfilled supported a more than 20% sequential jump in Shein's second quarter net revenue, although the Iran conflict continued to impact its Middle East operations. The Singapore-headquartered online retailer posted net income of $2.40 billion for the quarter ended June 30th, compared with a net loss of $99 million in the previous quarter. Shein said its Europe sales decreased by nearly 14% in the second quarter, reflecting weaker volumes due to higher prices and lower online advertising spending in anticipation of the EU imposing fees on low-value e-commerce parcels from the 1st of July. And taking a look at the currency market now, where the euro is trading at $1.14 or 86 pence sterling. And lastly, looking at the stock market, where Dublin's ISEC index has gained 46 points to hit 14,378.
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10: Dry and bright for most day, with spells of hazy sunshine and just some odd isolated showers. Highest temperatures of 14 to 17 degrees in a light to moderate south to southeast breeze.
7: The weather forecast.
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0: 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It is the Live Drive on Midwest Radio for Monday the 28th of September. 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Thanks to Riley's Public House, Piermount, Rockland County, where a warm Irish welcome and great crack and good times always awaits you. Busy programme as always. We'll keep you up to date with the traffic and travel right across the region, the best in music, and of course all your requests and dedications. And speaking of those, want to say hello to Caroline, who's celebrating the birthday this afternoon in Ballinrobe. Comes in from James and Laura, wishing you all the best on your birthday. And kicking off with our fun fact, WD-40, you know, the stuff that comes in the cans, has all sorts of uses. It got its name from an experimental thing to try and get rid of water. So the WD stands for water displacement. And how it got the 40 was the 40th attempt to make the ideal solution. So that's where it got the name, WD-40. Everybody has a can somewhere. It's the Live Drive until 5:30.
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0: Live drive until 5:30 now. If you're one of those people who put the phone on silent the whole time, because you want to get some peace, you just don't want to be taking calls non-stop, texts, WhatsApp. Well, it turns out you're actually making things worse, because research out today has found that silencing your phone and putting it turning off vibration triggers causes phantom notification anxiety. So because you don't hear a ping, your brain constantly panics and you end up checking your phone apparently twice as often by turning it on silent. So probably the best thing to do is leave it on. Kylie Minogue now on the live drive. 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

0: Colin Minogue on the live drive on Midwest Radio. I have to say hello to Liam this afternoon on the train to Dublin. We'll get some 80s home for you next.
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Great Irish Band, The Stunning on the Live Drive, and Romeo's on Fire, especially for Bernie Riley. He's home in the whole soil, and he's touring around Galway, stuck in traffic at the moment. Hello to you, Bernie. For Lisa on the way to Tuam as well this afternoon, dedicating that especially to you. Well, if you're tuned into the Irish match last night, over the weekend, should I say, it turns out a lot fewer were watching it with you. New figures on RT show the average viewership for the latest Irish international game has dropped massively compared to last year, down to an average of 478,000. Between the results on the pitch and controversies off it, it seems plenty of fans are tuning out of the Irish soccer games.

0: On the live drive, don't be so hard on yourself. 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
0: Well, my own phone over the last couple of days has been sort of in meltdown. People texting to see, Brendan, if you have any tickets. So many people looking forward to this band. Heading to the TF Royal Theatre, it's Amble. This is the Schoolyard Days.

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0: Castlebar moderately busy with short delays through the town around Spencer Street, Lucan Street and on the Westport Road, Brafey Road. And it is quite clear on the N5 at the moment. Moving to Westport, busy through the centre of the town, Bridge Street, Shop Street. Traffic also slow on the Newport Road, Key Road as well, and of course approaching from the Castlebar side. In Ballina, you can expect delays on the N26 approaching the town from Foxford. On the N59 is also slow across Ballina side. Traffic slow through the town in Lord Edward Street, James Connolly Street and Kevin Barry Street, and expect delays on the N59 Lacalala side as well. Moving to Claremorris, it's flowing freely, short delays through beside Grattan Park. And in Newport itself, moving well. Traffic lights in operation there as well. Galway particularly busy this afternoon. Traffic slow along the N6 and in Sligo. Slow on the N4 approaching the city through the centre around Hyde Bridge and Markovitz Road as well. Busy. And in Roscommon, you can expect delays on the Main Street and Church Street. Roadworks also slow on the N61 east on the town. And finally, the N4 in Carrick and Shannon is moving reasonably well. That's your traffic and travel. We'll get you up to date just after 5 o'clock as well.
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0: It's the Sugar Babes on the live drive, taking you home for a Monday afternoon, and that is You Call the Girls. Have to say hello to Janet, celebrating the birthday today, and also a listener is wondering why the power is out in Bal since 4:30. Well, we've done some little bit of research on that, and apparently it will be out until 6:30, but that could change. So power out there in the Bal direction this evening. 087-9-41-41, our text and WhatsApp number if you'd like to contact the program, with thanks to our good friends at Connolly's Pub and Restaurant, Times Square, where a welcome, a warm Irish welcome always awaits you. Good food and a great Irish atmosphere as well.
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0: For Raymond and Claren Bridge this afternoon, Calvin Harris, the Rag and Bone Man, and that is Giants. Now, it's 9 minutes to five.
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0: Well, some big news in the world of music today. Sir Rod Stewart, he's officially announced his retirement from life on the road. After more than 60 years in rock and roll, the 81-year-old legend says his upcoming final encore tour will be the very last. But the big news, of course, is it's kicking off. He's kicking off the whole final farewell tour in Dublin. And they are on the 23rd of April in the Three Arena next year. 60 years of classics. What's your favourite Rod Stewart song? Let us know, because we definitely have to feature Rod in our all-time classic section just after 5 o'clock. New music now from Taylor Swift. This is her brand new single. It's called Patient Zero.

0: Brand new music from Taylor Swift on the Live Drive, and that is Patient Zero. Alrighty then, we're on the way to a news update at the top of the hour. Take a check on the forecast for you, and we are back at the next hour with more great music. Also at the all-time classic on the way just after 5 o'clock. Stick around for that. But news at five is on the way. Talk to you the far side.
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11: Now, coming up on this Monday's evening edition, planned nurse and midwife lunchtime protests for tomorrow called off to allow for talks at the Labour Court. Slovenian ambassador visits Roscommon in trip highlighting education and community life in rural Ireland. Bookshops in Mayo and Galway make long list for unpost bookshop of the year, while in sport, Galway's Baveen Parsons becomes Ireland's record try scorer following yesterday's win over Japan. All these stories and more are coming up from 5:30.
12: You know when you're feeling all house proud? Like a pro interior designer? 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
11: Now, as I said, all those stories and more are coming up on Evening Edition from 5:30. But for now, we'll just have a quick look at the weather. Remaining dry with hazy sunshine this evening. Winds are generally a light to moderate southerly breeze, while tonight there will be lowest temperatures of 9 to 12 degrees.
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15: 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Julie purchased a book from Cara Boyle in Swinford and wins €300. Wednesday's snowball game is worth at least €6,600. 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

0: 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Well, we mentioned Rod Stewart before five. He's retiring after next year's performances at 81, but let's feature him on the all-time classic.
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0: It's a Roll Time Classic on the show this afternoon. Rod Stewart, Do You Think I'm Sexy?
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0: Just be nice to mention that there is a black and white bulldog found early this morning wandering in the Belcarra area. It's been kept very safe at the moment. Currently, no one has turned up or come forward. So if you lost a bulldog in the Belcarra area, who gives a call? 0818 3055. Now, if you're driving home and you're feeling a bit peckish, I can tell you one lady that's not feeling peckish today. Her name is Leah Shookiever. She reclaimed her Guinness World Record for the fastest time eating a burrito, completing it in an astonishing 30.75 seconds. But it wasn't a normal burrito. Under official Guinness rules, the burrito has to weigh a hefty 1.35 pounds. It's equivalent to holding two cans of Coke in your hand. And Shookiever originally held the record back in 2019 and lost it briefly to an American in 2022. But she said it's not on, so she attempted the world record and broke it again yesterday. And also on the same day, she went on to set two other world records, eating 8 Cheerios in 1 minute and 603 grams of strawberries in 60 seconds, bringing her personal total to a whopping 42 Guinness Book of World Records. It's a lady who certainly likes eating. She would be no cheap date night, I can tell you. Ella Henderson now with Keen to Crow, all for you.
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0: Traffic and travel in Castlebar, there's short delays on Spencer Street and Lucan Street, along with delays at the Pontoon Junction. Westport remains busy through Bridge Street and Shop Street. Traffic is slow in Castlebar on the R309 approaching the centre. There's also delays on the Newport Road and Quay Road. In Ballina, there's delays on the Foxford Road approaching the town. Traffic is also slow on the Cross Malina Road and also Lord Edward Street, James Connolly Street and Kevin Barry Street. Short delays in Clare Morris at Grattan Park. Roadworks and short delays continue in on the Mulranny Road out of Foxford. In Galway, it is busy. Expect delays at Ballybrit and on the Dublin Road. Also, Ballybane. Headford Road is moving slow as well. In Sligo, traffic is moving slow on the Dublin Road and on the Inner Relief Road on the N4 from Carrow into the town. And there's also further delays around Highbridge and Markovitz Road in Roscommon. Traffic slow through the Main Street and Church Streets. There's also a number of roadworks, particularly on the Athlone Road. And finally, short delays on the N4 through Carrick and Shannon on the bridge there, and also it is moving slow on the Drumshambo Road as well. That's your traffic and travel.
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0: That is our lot on the show this afternoon. As always, I do hope you enjoyed the music. We are back tomorrow from 4 o'clock once again, and hopefully you can join us then. On the way, we have Evening Edition with Scott Stevens for all the latest local news and sport and business news from right across the region. Going to leave you this afternoon. Harry Styles, this is Golden. Have a cracking one. Talk to you tomorrow.

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9: Planned nurse and midwife lunchtime protests called off for tomorrow to allow for talks at the Labour Court. Slovenian ambassador visits Roscommon in trip highlighting education and community life in rural Ireland. Bookshops in Mayo and Galway make long list for unpussed bookshop of the year, while in sport, Galway's Bavine Parsons becomes Ireland's record try scorer following yesterday's win over Japan. All these stories and more are coming up shortly on Evening Edition, but first, it's time for this evening's death and funeral notices. The death has occurred of Irene Burke, née Cowman. Cottage, Brafey, Castlebar and late of number 1, McHale Road, Castlebar, peacefully in the Galway Clinic. Reposing in Cody's funeral home, Castlebar, tomorrow evening from 5:30 until 7. Funeral cortege will arrive at St. Aloysius Church, Brafey, on Wednesday morning at 11 o'clock for Requiem Mass at 11:30. Burial afterwards in Brafey Cemetery. Margaret Mary Carthy, Margie, Baltimore, Maryland, USA, and formerly of Dalgan Road, Shrewel, in Baltimore, Maryland. Funeral Mass tomorrow at 12 noon in St. Joseph's Church, Shrewel, with burial afterwards in Shrewel Cemetery. Walter Galvin, Gortavehi West, Rathmore, County Cork, and formerly of Rathglass West, Knockinillan, Ballina, peacefully at his residence in Cork. Reposing at McGowan's funeral home, Ballina, tomorrow evening from 6 o'clock until 7:30. Reposing at Tarrant's funeral home, Mill Street, Cork, on Thursday evening from 5:30 until 7:30. Funeral will arrive to St. Patrick's Church, Mill Street, on Friday morning for Requiem Mass at 12 noon. Burial afterwards in St. Mary's Cemetery, Mill Street. House private, please. Violet Essie Goodwin, née Cuff. Knockagower and his scrone and formerly of Farna Harpy, Screen, County Sligo, peacefully at Ardna Grena Nursing Home and his scrone in her 94th year. Reposing at Sweeney's funeral home, Dromore West, tomorrow evening from 5 o'clock until 7. Funeral will arrive to Killanley Church on Wednesday for service at 12 noon. Burial afterwards in the adjoining cemetery. Maureen Joyce, née Staunton, Clifton Road, Leenane, County Galway, peacefully at the James Connolly Hospital, Blanchardstown. Reposing at her home tomorrow evening from 4 o'clock with removal at 8 to St. Michael's Church,

Dunmore for funeral mass at 12 noon, with burial afterwards in Dunmore Cemetery. Sean O'Malley, better known as Sean Jim, care Lewsburg peacefully at the Mayo Hospice, reposing at Sweeney's Funeral Home, Lewsburg, tomorrow evening from 6 o'clock until 7:30, followed by removal to St. Patrick's Church, Lewsburg. Mass of Christian burial on Wednesday at 12 noon, followed by burial in Kilgeaver Cemetery. Catherine K. Ryder, High Street, Headford, County Galway, reposing at Ryder's Funeral Home, Headford, this evening from 6 o'clock, with removal at 8 to St. Mary's Church, Headford. Requiem Mass tomorrow at 12 noon, with the funeral proceeding to Killursa Cemetery. James Scott, Kilmars, Scotland, and formerly of Ballykinletra, Ballycastle, peacefully. Funeral arriving to St. Bridget's Church, Ballycastle, on Wednesday evening at 7:30. Requiem Mass on Thursday at 12 noon, followed by burial in Ballycastle Cemetery. And that concludes this evening's funeral notices. 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

0: And you're very welcome to this Monday's evening edition. The time is 25 minutes to 6. Planned protests at hospitals around the country have been called off to allow for talks at the Labour Court. Nursing and midwifery managers and linked grades from the INMO, PNA and SIPTU had been due to carry out the dispute tomorrow over pay and grading structures. Industrial action had been scheduled to take place at multiple locations nationally, including at Galway University Hospital. The unions say they'll now engage with the Labour Court process. Calls are being made for the removal of the carbon tax and further reductions on excise duty and VAT on fuel. Hundreds gathered for a meeting about the cost of living yesterday, organised by those who led the fuel protests in April. Organisers encouraged attendees to take to the streets again if their demands aren't met in next week's budget. These people were among those who travelled for the meeting.
1: Since the 1st of September to today, €2,700 on 1,100 litres of diesel.
2: Day-to-day living costs, heating a home, running a vehicle, paying the grocery bills even. You know what I mean? So everybody is affected and it's just something's going to have to change.
3: The price has gone so high nowadays. I have a diesel car myself for travelling distances. I can't get into work a lot of the time. I have to get boys to come further afield to come pick me up. So it can be a challenge. Makes life very hard.
0: Slovenia's ambassador, Matej Marn, has been welcomed to rural Roscommon to experience local schools in action. Ambassador Marn accepted Senator Gareth Scahill's invitation to visit Ballinlaw National School, St Paul's National School and Curraboy National School, accompanied by MEP Maria Walsh. Senator Scahill said the informal nature of the visits gave the ambassador a more authentic insight into education and community life in rural Ireland. He also said the visit helped strengthen the relationship between Ireland and Slovenia and brought the idea of European cooperation directly into the classroom. Revenues in excess of €200 million could be raised for the local government sector through a visitor levy scheme. That's according to new research from the University of Galway, which found that a tourist tax, a long-mooted policy in Ireland, would raise large finances. While the actual amount of money raised would depend on coverage, the tax rate, exemptions and caps, it is estimated that €220 million per annum could be generated for the local authorities. Dr. Gerard Turley, lecturer in economics at University of Galway, has been speaking to Midwest Radio News.
4: So like any tax, it depends, tax income, tax revenue, it depends on the base and it depends on the rate. So the base is your bed spaces. So we got the bed space data from Fáilte, Ireland. Obviously, the majority of that is hotels, but it includes all types of accommodation providers. With the exception of short-term lets, because we know there's a problem in terms of the registration of short-term lets. And then the rate, then you apply an occupancy rate, so whether it's 50, 60, 70%. And then you apply whatever levy or rate that the local authority might wish

0: to apply, whether that is €2 per person per night or 2% of the accommodation. So when you do all those calculations, you get an approximate figure of about €220 million per year.
1: And that money could be spent directly then by the local authorities themselves.
0: Yeah, so the purpose of it would be that it's a local tax. I mean, that's what drove us. We do research on how local authorities are funded. We all know how they're funded, from local taxes like rates or the local property tax charges, and then transfers. And we were looking, you know, around the world to see what other sources of revenue municipalities and councils have. And as you and your listeners know, if you go abroad, stay in a hotel or a bed and breakfast, you often have to pay what might be called a tourist tax or an overnight stay levy or visitor levy. And in most cases, it goes to the municipality or the local council. And they, now it can be, it may or may not be ring fenced. So it could be used for general purposes, or it may, and it might be a better idea if you want to increase the chances of public acceptance of a new tax, it might be better if some of it at least was ring fenced, so it gets reinvested back into visitor related activities, whether that is, you know, cultural events, festivals, parks, playgrounds, the kind of things that visitors, tourists use.
1: And you mentioned there that there's something that you will encounter if you go abroad to many cities across Europe. And it's something that's been, I suppose, long muted for Dublin in particular. But I suppose, is Ireland in somewhat of a unique scenario when it comes to tourism and the fact that a lot of it is occurring outside of the cities?
0: Yeah, and I think that's why it would be a tax for all local authorities. Obviously, the tourism sector varies from local authority to local authority. It's more important in some parts of the country than others. And that's why it would require national legislation. But the idea would be that each local authority, based on local circumstances, how important the tourist sector is or not, that they would decide whether to opt into a local authority scheme or not.
1: Dr. Gerard Turley. Irish Rural Link has opened applications for the National Farm Safety Programme, which brings practical farm safety education into primary school classrooms. Funded by the Department of Agriculture, Food and the Marine, the programme reached 17,000 pupils nationwide last year. Schools can take part through an AgriKids Farm Safety Hour, which helps children understand the realities of farm life and the importance of staying safe. Irish Rural Link says the aim is to build a stronger culture of farm safety among children, families and communities. Schools completing the programme have the chance of receiving the Farm Safety Ambassador Awards. The rate at which house prices are rising across the country has slowed. While some areas have seen high rates of inflation, the average list price nationally rose by 3% in the year to September, roughly half the rate of inflation seen a year ago. A typical home is selling for 2.6% more than asking price, down from 6.8% more, according to the latest report by Daft.ie. Author Ronan Lyon says that's a sign the market is cooling.
2: If you think about market heat as a measure of, one way of measuring it is how much the initial listed price compares to the ultimate transaction price. So in a hot market, somebody will be willing to bid a lot more than the initial listed price.
1: 20 new public lights covering 700 metres of footpaths in Cahir-le-Strann have been installed at a cost of €55,000. The funding came from the LPT Fund, a new fund brought into each municipal district for capital projects in this council term. The works included ducting for the lights, which covers from the GAA pitch along the village to Kilvolan Junction. It has been welcomed by Fianna Fáil councillor Mary Hode, who says the project makes the area much safer for pedestrians and the many people using the GAA facilities. A bus stop is now due to be put in place at the pitch. Residents in an area outside Ballina are increasingly concerned about the speed of traffic travelling along the National Secondary Road from Ballina to Sligo as they turn off onto the local road, the L5131, at Farran Morgan. The issue has been raised by members of the local community again with elected councillors, and the matter was raised at the September meeting of the Ballina Municipal District. The Cathaoirleach of the district, Councillor Annie May Reap, has long campaigned for action at this busy junction, as she says motorists travelling along the Ballina to Sligo Road are not expecting traffic to turn off at Farran Morgan. The Cathaoirleach is demanding that action is taken by the local authority to address the ongoing safety issue. She has been speaking to Midwest Radio news editor Teresa O'Malley.
3: Yes, I did today at our MD meeting again, Teresa. We got correspondence from a lot of the residents there, and don't blame them. It's an area that's very familiar to myself, as the crow flies is very near to my home place. It'd be Farran Morgan, the L5131. Now, this road has a lot of houses on it, a lot of people travelling daily on it, but they have to exit the Sligo Road, the main Sligo Road, the N59, to get to and from Ballina or Sligo. But the big problem for them is, as vehicles travelling from Ballina on the Sligo Road, they come over the hill very, very fast, and the cars are exiting from the L5131. And they probably, drivers are coming at 100 kilometres an hour. They don't expect anybody coming out. Visibility on both sides of this road is very dangerous. We have met the landowners, and they're agreeing to give us some of the land. And that's what we're asking for here today. It's an L road coming onto a national secondary road, but we need some response. We need something done there. And we have to look, you know, it's one area that we have to look after for the people. It's a dangerous area. Cars are ending up in the ditch across the road, because they're coming at a speed, as I said, from Ballina, and they don't expect somebody under the hill to be stopped to turn right, because they don't realise there's a road turning that side. Actually, there's one each side of the road. It's frightfully dangerous in today's world, because, as you know, cars are travelling at excess speed.
4: And from today's meeting, do you believe there will be action taken?
3: Well, I'm not fully believe, but I hope there will be, because I'm going to keep at this. I'm not letting it go. I was speaking to the senior executive engineer there today, and I am going to keep after it. It is on the agenda for a while. I've brought it up before with my colleagues, and I've got full support today to get something done, and we put pressure on the officials to do it.
1: Councillor Annie May Reap. Books at One in Lewsburg has made the long list for the Unpost Bookshop of the Year category at this year's Unpost Irish Book Awards. It is designed to acknowledge the significant role played by independent bookshops and local branches of bookshop chains in helping their local communities to find and savour the titles of their choice. 12 bookshops have made the list in total, including Charlie Burns Bookshop in Galway. The shortlist will be announced on October 22nd, with the winner announced on December 1st. Along with a trophy, the winner will receive a prize worth €5,000 from Unpost Commerce. Mayo-based farmhouse cheesemaker Velvet Cloud was honoured last week at the 2026 Irish Cheese Awards. The prestigious ceremony, hosted by COSH, the Association of Irish Farmhouse Cheesemakers, took place at Clock Jordan House in County Tipperary. The biennial celebration of Ireland's farmhouse cheesemakers, now in its 11th year, named winners across 14 distinct classes. Together, the 15 judges tasted 150 different cheeses produced by 30 cheesemakers located across the island of Ireland. Claremorris-based Velvet Cloud scooped a silver award in the hard, semi-hard cheese under 6 months category for its Clunebuck farmhouse cheese. Produced in Claremorris on their farm by husband and wife team Michael and Aisling Flanagan, who are best known for their Velvet Cloud branded sheep's milk yogurts and cheeses, Clunebuck is a semi-hard, mild and creamy limited edition cow's milk cheese with milky, buttery undertones that is matured for a minimum of 10 weeks. Velvet Cloud's award-winning cheese is available to purchase online via their website, velvetcloud.ie, and from leading retailers and independent food stores throughout the island of Ireland.
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1: Now, first in business news, the Living Wage Technical Group has said that the living wage shall rise to €16 an hour, a 3.9% increase from last year's rate of €15.40 per hour. The living wage is different to the minimum wage, which is set by the government. The living wage is defined as the minimum income required for a single adult working full-time to afford a socially acceptable minimum standard of living in Ireland. The group said that over the past year, minimum living costs increased by an average of 3.1%, mainly driven by rising household energy costs and rents for the single adult household on which the rate is modelled. Meanwhile, fast fashion platform Shein returned to profit in the second quarter and made $11.08 billion in sales, but warned about an uncertain second half as it unveiled its first results as a public company. An increase in total orders fulfilled supported a more than 20% sequential jump in Shein's second quarter net revenue, although the Iran conflict continued to impact its Middle East operations. The Singapore-headquartered online retailer posted a net income of $2.4 billion for the quarter ended June 30th, compared with a net loss of $99 million in the previous quarter. Shein said its Europe sales decreased by nearly 14% in the second quarter, reflecting weaker volumes due to higher prices and lower online advertising spending in anticipation of the EU imposing fees on low-value e-commerce parcels from the 1st of July. Taking a look at the currency market now, where the euro is trading at $1.14 or 86 pence sterling. Lastly, looking at the stock market, where Dublin's ISEC index has gained 46 points or 0.3% to hit 14,378.
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6: with Connolly's Volkswagen Ballina, Sligo and Letterkenny, where ordering your 262 vehicle is easy at connollys.ie.
1: Remaining dry with hazy sunshine this evening, winds are generally a light to moderate southerly breeze, while it'll be dry tonight with occasional clear spells. Lowest temperatures of 9 to 12 degrees with a moderate southeasterly breeze freshening towards morning. And lastly, we'll take a look at the weather for tomorrow. It'll be windy on Tuesday with fresh to strong and gusty southerly winds reaching near gale force at times. Some early bright spells, but generally cloudy with patchy rain and drizzle developing in places. More persistent and locally heavy rain will spread from the south later. Mild and humid with highs of 17 to 19 degrees.
5: The weather forecast
6: with Connolly's SEAT Sligo, where ordering your 262 vehicle is easy at connollys.ie.
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1: Now we're going to start off with rugby this evening, because Baveen Parsons became Ireland's record try scorer as Scott Beeman's side returned to winning ways in the WXV Global Series yesterday. The Galway native scored two tries on home soil at the Dexcom Stadium to bring her test tally to 24 for Ireland on a day where Ireland edged a 31-24 win against Japan. Beeman's side scored five tries in total, with Brittany Hogan also crossing twice and one for Aoife Dalton. Moving on to Gaelic games, and Baal have been relegated to intermediate level from the Connacht Gold Mayo Senior Football Championship following defeat to Ballinhadreen in yesterday's relegation final on a scoreline of 14 points to 1 goal and 13 points. Kilcumin will also move down a tier, playing their football for 2027 in the Treenlower Catering exclusive Junior Championship. They lost out to Lewsburg today by 8 points to 20 points. That game was yesterday. The semi-final lineups have been confirmed for the Egan Jewellers Mayo Intermediate Football Championship, with Kiltane having beaten Isle of Nady on a scoreline of 27 points to 21 points. The semi-final fixtures there will be Davits going up against Kiltane, while Moy Davits will take on Ballinrobe. The draw has been made for the semi-finals of the Treenlower Catering exclusive Junior A Championship. After their last eight action, the semi-final fixtures have been confirmed for Saturday and Sunday, the 10th and 11th of October. Ardagh will take on Shrua Glencarrob from 3 o'clock in Brafey on the Saturday, while on the Sunday at 1 o'clock in Foxford, Killala will go up against Eastern Gales. Meanwhile, at Junior B level, Bunny Conlon will play at home to Swinford. After a 2-goal, 11-point to 1-goal and 7-point win over Ackle, while Moygowna have earned a game against Ballycastle, following on from victory over Ballycroy. That scoreline was 2 goals and 17 points to 1 goal and 15 points. So the fixtures there also taking place on the same weekend, both on Sunday the 11th of October, and at 1 o'clock, Bunny Conlon going up against Swinford, while Moygowna take on Ballycastle. Moving on to soccer now, and sticking with some results from over the weekend, there were fixtures yesterday in both the top and bottom half of the Elvery Sports Super League. Two in the top half, Glenhest Rovers went up against Castlebar Celtic and lost 6-0, while Westport United won over Ballinat Town 2-0. Over in the bottom half, Con Rangers beat Claremorris 6-0. Looking at some upcoming fixtures in the Mayo Football League, and the Masters League, sponsored by Port West, is to kick off on Wednesday with round one fixtures across the first three divisions. At Division 1, at 6:30, Partrie Athletic take on Claremorris, while at 7:30, Ballyglass will go up against Kilchamaw Knock United. Over in Division 2, it's Fahy Rovers facing Snugbury United, while Ballyvary Blue Bombers take on Ballyhane. The first of those fixtures is at 7:30, the second at 8:30. Another fixture at 8:30 in Division 3, Ballyglass B go up against Glenhest Rovers, while two games at 9:30, Stradon Foxford United go up against Charlestown Athletic, while Claremorris B take on Con Rangers B. Moving on to international soccer now, and Damien Delaney believes the FAI were in a very difficult position regarding yesterday's game against Israel. There had been calls for the match to be boycotted in protest of the ongoing war in Gaza. A majority of the Ireland squad voted for the game to proceed. Former Republic of Ireland international Delaney said the FAI have a duty of care to Irish football.
8: My view now is the next Israel game coming into focus after Austria. I just hope that the players are just allowed to do what they have to do, and that's play the game. And then afterwards, wherever the chips fall. But, you know, the FAI, I think we're in a very, very difficult position. It wasn't handled perfectly, I'll reiterate that. But they have a duty of care to Irish football, and they weren't aware of any of what the sanctions were going to be. And they went to the delegates. They didn't just go to the delegates and then go against what the delegates said. They went with what the majority of the delegates went with, and then they went with what the majority of the players went with. And that's a bit that I reiterate. But last point is, this definitely falls at UEFA and FIFA's door without a question.
1: Meanwhile, the FAI are reviewing video evidence before deciding on a potential complaint to UEFA about an alleged incident of racism during the game. Midfielder Jason Malumbi urged the match officials to listen to chants being directed at Adam Ida from Israeli fans. Because the word racism wasn't used, UEFA didn't open an investigation last night. And lastly, in soccer, Shelburne boss Sean Russell says he's over the moon that his youthful side have been crowned Women's FAI Cup champions. Teenagers Maeve Walmer and Hayley Harcourt hit the net in Shells' 3-1 win over the league champions Athlone Town at Talla Stadium.
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1: 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Eamon Kelly is up next with Nice and Easy, but for myself and everyone else here in the newsroom, have a good evening.
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0: My Dixie Darling, that is music there from Carlene Carter. And starting off the programme this evening, music from Martina McBride and an old favourite called The Time Has Come. Well, the time has come from now until 9 o'clock to bring you Nice and Easy. And I hope wherever you are, I find you in good order. I wish you well. And our thanks to Scott Stevens for his work in the newsroom as well. Now, if you want to get in touch with the programme, you can do that by WhatsApp and text, and the number being 087-900-4141. And it's with thanks to Riley's Public House in Pyrmont, Rockland County, where a warm Irish welcome, great crack and good times await you always. Patsy is taking your calls as well on the phone on 0818 3055. We've next up from the Amigos right after this short break.
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0: Oh, hello to all the Belmullet gang drawing silage and working profusely at the moment. I'm not surprised. The day there was in it, getting the last of the father. Indeed, lots and lots of people at it. On my way over here now, when I was just coming down towards Knock, I saw on my left hand side a very, very big field and a baler and a tractor in as well, going like the hammers. Hello, and will you please play Margot, The Road by the River? Thanks. And Stand By Your Man is requested for Raymond in Clarenbridge. Would like to hear that particular one. And hi, Eamon, can you please play Mary Conca, Boivna, Where the Yellow River Flows? It's a nice song. It's a nice song, and I'll get to it at some stage. And I want to say hello to Jess and all of the this and Jess and all the Flemings in Craig's in Glenamaddy, and a song is requested for you. We'll get to that a little bit later for you. In the meantime, though, here's the brand new song from the Amigos.
8: We're the best of friends,
0: and that's the title.

Yep, that's the brand new song there from the Amigos, and it is called The Best of Friends. So let's hope they'll be heading out on their tour, I presume, very, very shortly indeed. So we wish them, as I said, the best of friends and the best of luck to go with it. Here's a bit of live music. Oh no, sorry, that's a bit short, that one there. I think that is a bit of a mistake on that one. So however, we're going to do another song by Tammy Wynette. That one was just a little bit on the short side there. So we'll bring you something a little bit longer. A classic from Tammy Wynette and Stand By Your Man.

0: Oh, indeed. Unmistakable. A very, very popular song down through the years and still manages to be popular to this day. That is the late, great Tammy Wynette there and a classic called Stand By Your Man. It is just coming up on just past 18 minutes after 6.
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0: Now then, let's see Stand By Your Man. We played that for Raymond in Clarenbridge. Michael O'Brien song, please, for Paul in Claremorris. It's something about a rose, Eamon. I'll check that out for you, Paul, and we'll see what we can do for you as soon as we can. In the meantime, here's a brand new version of an old song, originally from Kevin Johnson from Australia, but this man is a lot nearer to home, down a little bit past Bohola and out the Castlebar Road. On the right-hand side, you'll find Michael Mulhern. And this is his version of Rock and Roll, I Gave You the Best Years of My Life. Brand new, first play.
2: I can still remember when I bought

0: Well, you know what they say about covering hit records? Well, I'll tell you one thing. Mick Mulhern certainly hit that one with The Road Running. A very, very, very good version of that, I must say. I am very impressed. Good man, Mick. And I'm sure we'll be asked to play that lots and lots of times, and why not? Rock and roll, I gave you the best years of my life. And as I said, once again, good man, Mick. Here's a broadband tech tip.
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And this is Kieran Rosny. 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

0: Mary Conca and a song that she self-penned herself and sang on that particular song as well, called Boivna, where the Yellow River flows. And Irish Music Month is helping out artists just like Mary, and right here on Midwest Radio and a lot of other radio stations across the country as well, because we play more Irish music, more Irish artist mentions, more Irish artist interviews, and more Irish artist gigs at independent Irish radio supporting Irish artists, and is happening across the country right now. 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
0: Indeed, and on we go. And just to let you know once again, 087 900 41 41 is our WhatsApp and text number, and it's thanks to the Perfect Pint in Times Square, bringing your taste of Ireland to the heart of New York with warm hospitality and the very best in Irish crack as well. And Patsy is on the phone taking a call, 0818 3000 55. This is Hal Ketchum, a number of years back. Tonight we might just fall in love again.

0: Tonight we just might fall in love again. Hal Ketchum there in memory, going back to the early 90s, if I'm not mistaken, or maybe possibly 89. Anyway, it's a good song. Canadian singer-songwriter Hal Ketchum. It is just coming up on 20 minutes away from 7 o'clock.
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0: Now, Paul in Claremorris, I'm not sure if this is the song that you want, but hopefully it is, because this definitely mentions a rose.

Michael O'Brien there and his version of The Bed of Roses. And I hope, Paul, that is the song that you were looking for. Back to the American country music again. This is Billy Yates and She Ain't Got Nobody.

Yeah, very suggestive song there. She ain't got nobody but a body like that. She won't be lonely long. Yeah, yeah. That's it. Billy Yates, anyway. And that is one great song. Now, we want to play a special request and a happy birthday to my good friend, Choad Malone, who turns 14 today. Well, congratulations and a very, very happy birthday to you. Hi there. A car accident on the Kilmina Road out of Westport. A road is passable with care, says Anne. Thank you, Anne, for letting us know that. So exercise caution out around Kilmina on the road out of Westport due to a road accident there. So just be careful, be careful. Be corma, as they say. Right, earlier on, Margot was requested with this particular song. "'Tis quite a while since I heard this. The Road by the River, very, very early on in her career.

In fact, that song was recorded when Margot was with the country folk, I would imagine. But anyway, it's called The Road by the River That Flows Through Raheen. Now, how about music from Anthony McBrien and this particular one called Busy Man? We're heading towards the top of the hour for the news and weather update and also the bingo numbers, so get your books out and get ready.

Yeah, that's a good song. That is a good song. Anthony McBride there, and a song called Busy Man. Hi, Eamon, the way it's been a long day and the bridge. Well, indeed it has, but a long, lovely day. So thank you very much for getting in touch with us. Hello and good evening, and hope all is well in your nick of the woods. Now, we have all the Galway gang there travelling home from work at the moment, and they asked me if I could please play this one for them. Well, why wouldn't I? The Valley of Schlievenamon, no better lady than Louise Marcy.

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10: At 7, good evening, I'm Tina Gates. The North's Secretary of State has been holding talks to resolve a dispute over a controversial parade in County Armagh. Protesters have been blocking the Unionist Orange Order from making their way along the Nationalist Gervahi Road in Portadown after the Drumcree Parade got approval for the first time in 28 years. These residents on the Gervahi Road told our reporter Henry McKean they don't want to go back to the past.
11: We're moving on with our lives. Whether they want to move on with us is entirely up to them. We don't want to go back to the past. There's absolutely no need for any sort of organisation to walk through our community that, you know, maybe viewed as sectarian. We don't want it.
12: The Orange Order is still on Drumcree Hill. They're still wanting to march. How do you feel about that?
11: They can stay up there till the cows come home.
10: The HSE is investigating the deaths of two people in a workplace incident in County Offaly. A man in his 50s and a woman in her 20s were pronounced dead at the scene shortly after 11:30 this morning. It happened at an industrial premises in Banagher. A scoping inquiry into controversies surrounding scoliosis and spina bifida care in Children's Health Ireland has recommended a commission of investigation rather than a public tribunal. The report says carrying out the commission's work in private would be more appropriate, given the issues concerned the medical treatment of children. The government-backed scoping report recommends the inquiry examines four areas: waiting lists, spinal surgery, hip dysplasia and the Crumlin Orphan. Molly O'Connor reports.
13: The scoping report will involve a number of modules, including an examination of delays in spinal and scoliosis surgery, how waiting lists were managed, how families were informed, and how CHI responded to prolonged waits. It'll look at spinal surgery and examine surgical outcomes, complications, governance, staffing and resources, including the circumstances surrounding the use of non-CE marked springs in a number of children. Another module will examine the significant differences in the threshold for hip surgery between Temple Street and Crumlin, including whether children underwent procedures that may not have been clinically necessary. The fourth proposed module concerns children who were not transferred to Temple Street from Crumlin from 2008 onwards, referred to in the report as the Crumlin Orphans. It would look at whether those children received a lower standard of care, and if so, why.
10: The amount workers need to earn to afford a basic but decent standard of living has risen to €16 an hour. That's according to the Living Wage Technical Group, which has increased its recommended rate by 60 cents. That's the minimum amount a full-time worker without dependents needs to meet essential everyday costs. Spokesperson Robert Thornton says the rate is increasing because of the cost of living.
14: Today we're announcing the updated living wage rate at €16 per hour, now increasing from the current €15.40 per hour. So that's a 3.9% increase compared to last year's rate. And it's driven by increases in the cost of living, primarily housing costs, rents and household energy costs.
10: FORSA members at Oberstown Children Detention Campus are to stage a 72-hour strike next week. The union says industrial action is being resumed because commitments made during Workplace Relations Commission talks last month have not been fully honoured. The stoppage will run from just after midnight next Monday until Thursday morning. FORSA officials say concerns over safe staffing and resources at the Dublin campus remain unresolved, but they remain available for meaningful engagement with management. And more than €600,000 worth of illegal cigarettes, tobacco and alcohol has been seized in Westmeath. Revenue officers supported by Gardaí searched eight premises as part of an intelligence-led operation. Three men are being questioned and investigations are continuing. And that's your latest news update at 4 minutes past seven.
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16: Now, it'll be dry tonight with occasional clear spells and lowest temperatures of 9 to 12 degrees with a moderate southeasterly breeze freshening towards morning. Then for tomorrow, windy tomorrow with fresh to strong and gusty southerly winds reaching near gale force at times. Some early bright spells but generally cloudy with patchy rain and drizzle developing in places. More persistent and locally heavy rain will spread from the south later. Mild and humid with highs of 17 to 19 degrees. It'll be the solar index will be low for tomorrow, and the pollen count will also be low for tomorrow. The outlook then, that's the weather course for Connacht. The outlook then nationally, if you're travelling out, unsettled and blustery at first, with rain and heavy showers likely turning more mixed through the week. The weather is provided to us by Metairn, and if you require a more detailed forecast, you can visit their website on met.ie, and you can also obtain a 7-day local and national forecast as well.
17: The weather forecast
15: with Connolly's Volvo Cars Galway, where ordering your 262 vehicle is easy at connollys.ie.
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21: 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Wednesday's snowball game is worth at least €6,600. 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
16: Yes, as we head off on the second hour of the Nice and Easy programme, brought to you, and of course, in association with the Audrey House Hotel in Tuam in the county of Galway. And we say thanks to them and good evening to everybody at the Audrey Hotel. Let's kick off with a song called The Tuam Beat. Why wouldn't we? From the town of Tuam, where the Audrey is situated. This is Michael English, song written by Porrick Stevens.

0: Good man, Jack Keogh, and it won't be long. And kicking off the second hour of the programme, music from Michael English and the Tune Beat. And with that, we say hello and dedicate that song to Patsy Hopkins. Thank you indeed for tuning our way. Now, a request here, please, will you please play The Summer of 91 for my grandchild who turns 18 today. Will you just fill me in on the more information as to the artist that sings that song, because it just won't click with Eamon at the moment. So if you'd be so kind as to let me know who the artist is, I'd be delighted to do it for you. And wish a happy birthday to your grandchild turning 18 today. That's a mighty achievement, and all the very best.
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0: After the break, we'll be back with the song that was originally a hit for Doctor Hook and the Medicine Show, but the Murphys got it and did it, and it's good.
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0: Just before we do that, just to remind you again of our WhatsApp and text line 087 900 41 41, in association with Connolly's Pub and Restaurant in Times Square, where an Irish welcome always awaits you. The war was warm, the food is always great, and the Irish atmosphere is second to none. And we'd say hello to them and good afternoon at this stage to all in Connolly's Pub in Connolly's Pub and Restaurant in Times Square. Now back to the Murphys.

Yes, indeed, a magical, magical soup stone. And you could taste the chicken, the noodles, the potatoes and tomatoes. And all it was a stone, water and potatoes. You could dream about having the dinner. Yeah, that's the Murphys there. As I said, originally a hit for Dr. Hook back in, I was in the 70s or the 80s. I'm not too sure now, but I know anyway, the recesses of my mind anyway, it was a song from them. Right, where will, oh, hello to Swinford Pat, how are you doing? Hope all is well with you, and I'll get a song from Brian Flanagan for you as soon as I possibly can. And let me see what else we have there. Theresa Marie Canavan's song is requested as well. Dingle Shore, good song. Again, another Irish artist and a singer-songwriter of great note. This is Sean Fahey and Texas, When I Die.

0: Sean Fahy there, When I Die, Let Me Go to Texas. Now, I am fully aware, of course, thank you very much indeed for prompting me anyway, to let them, I know that, of course, today is the anniversary of that great man, Larry Cunningham, indeed. And thank you indeed for letting me know on it, just reminding me, because I won't forget, it's the 14th anniversary of the death of Larry Cunningham. So, that in mind, I'm going to do a, pick a nice twin spin from the late Larry Cunningham. There's so many songs I could pick here from him, and I just don't know which, but I'd certainly start with this one, and I'd be thinking about, well, this one is on, what other one will I put on? But anyway, we're going for a twin spin.
1: Nice and easy twin spin.

0: Yes, indeed. Remembering the great Larry Cunningham, who passed away 14 years ago on this day, and he was so, so well respected in the showband business. And I saw him a number of times playing Clamars Town Hall. I did indeed. And a great country music artist, no doubt about that. Had a lovely deep voice and very great quality in his voice as well. He was known as the Jim Reeves of Ireland. So there you go now. And he sang about Jim Reeves and sang Jim Reeves' songs. But the two songs I played for you there was one about Ireland, which is among the Wicklow Hills. And of course, he sang Lovely Leitrim as well as many other. He sang Anna Down and Slaney Valley, but he also sang country music. And that is a good old country music for if you wanted to jive, now you could go mad and absolutely kick up the heels to that particular one. Good old country music. Anyway, that is, I hope our listeners enjoy that little short tribute to the late, great Larry Cunningham.
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0: Now, after the break, we have another local artist with a song all about the late, great Dolores Kane. It's Julie Healy after the break.
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3: Get ready for Paul Claffey's trips to sunny Spain in June 2027. 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
1: Yes, indeed, and that is Julie Healy there in her tribute to the late, great Dolores Cain. I like that song. I like the sentiments in it, and it's nicely put together. So farewell, and fair play to Julie for doing that one. I'm sure we'll be asked to play that many, many more times as well. It is just come exactly 20 minutes away from 8 o'clock.
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1: Oh, for Jess and all the Flemings in Glenimady. The story of the auctioneer, Seamus Moore.

Seamus Moore there and the story of the auctioneer. And now let me see what else we have coming to us. Could you please play a song? I just have to sing this song by Seamus Moore called The Poor Old Maggie's Flannel Drawers, and great crack for the ladies in Tuam. Sorry, ladies, I didn't see that request until now when I'd already started with Seamus Moore, but I'll find that some even before the week is over for you. I might find The Flannel Drawers by the man who wrote it, indeed, Michael Estoher. Hopefully I'll find it. Eamon, could you please be so kind and play When the Robins Come Home by Paddy McAuliffe. It's a real catchy song for Carol, Mary and Nora. And lost my wallet in the vicinity of Main Street, Castlebar, at approximately 2 a.m. this morning, the 28th of September. And could you please respond if you hear any correspondence with regards to the same. So if you found a wallet on the streets this morning in the vicinity of Main Street in Castlebar, you might be good enough to do your good deed for the day. And hello to Merton and Mary Wynne in Clunloo, and you're looking for Margot's Shanny Golden. I've already featured Margot this evening, was requested The Road by the River, so we'll get that in for you tomorrow evening or the evening after, if that is all right. Good evening, Eamon, and give a big shout out to Johnny, the love of his life, Frankie, and please play Priceless. Thank you very much indeed. And Una in Ketchma, a song you want is Love I Just Can't Buy, and I'm trying to think who it is, but it'll come to me in a moment. But however, I will see what I can do for you. John Paul McHugh, please play John Paul McHugh, The Aged Mother. We haven't played that for ages and ages. And My Native Cahara Strand, they're all coming in this evening. And oh my God, oh, it came along, promise too late, Reba McIntyre, Michael in Leitrim. Good evening to you, Michael. And Michael O'Brien's song, we played that earlier on, and I hope it was the right one for Paul. And we got Stand By Your Man, The Road By The River is done, and Pull The Pint song has been requested as well for all the gang. They're not drawn in silage this day. Mind you, the lights and the tractors are so powerful these days, you could shine it as far as the moon. This is the current one from Ella Langley. A little bit different to the previous one. Definitely modern American country. Or whatever it is. I don't know. She drinks wine. Here it is anyway.

Yeah, another Irish artist as well. That's Ella Langley, of course, an American country. But there's another Irish artist that's a singer-songwriter, a local man by the name of Brian Flanagan, doing great work and has written some great, great songs up to now. Here's a recent one from him called Drive On.

Yeah, great song, great singer, great songwriter as well. Brian Flanagan there, and a very recent one from him called Drive On. We're driving on up to the top of the hour in the company of Bernie Heaney. Here's a memory back to 2024 and Tie Me Down.

Bernie Heaney there, and a song from a couple of years back, one called Tie Me Down. Now we're going up to the top of the hour with a song from the Glorna Dunn CD called Come West Along the Road. This is Catherine Tiernan and Bring Me a Boat.

0: I've only my
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9: At 8, good evening, I'm Tina Gates. Political fallouts continuing this evening following the Gravahi Road standoff in County Armagh. DUP leader Gavin Robinson says it cannot be business as usual and has called for prosecutions where laws were broken. Sinn Féin's also been responding, with party leader Mary Lou MacDonald saying the views of local residents must be taken into account.
10: Sectarian marches, triumphalist marches through any neighbourhood that has expressed its absolute desire that that march not come, that that insult and that fear not be brought into their neighbourhood, has to be respected.
9: These residents on the Gravahi Road told our reporter Henry McKean they don't want to go back to the past.
11: We're moving on with our lives. Whether they want to move on with us is entirely up to them.
12: We don't want to go back to the past. There's absolutely no need for any sort of organisation to walk through our community that, you know, maybe viewed as sectarian. We don't want it.
13: The Orange Order is still on Drumcree Hill. They're still wanting to march. How do you feel about that?
12: They can stay up there till the cows come home.
9: The Health and Safety Authority has launched an investigation after two people died in a workplace incident in County Offaly. A man in his 50s and a woman in her 20s were pronounced dead at an industrial premises in Banagher shortly after 11:30 this morning. Patient advocates say they're disappointed a state investigation into controversies at Children's Health Ireland will not be held in public. A scoping report says a public tribunal would be less appropriate because the issues involve children's medical treatment. Amanda Coughlin of the Spina Bifida and Hydrocephalus Paediatric Advocacy Group says families don't want the process held behind closed doors.
14: Between us and the Scoliosis Advocacy Network, we represent over 900 families. Families are not prepared to have the neglect that has happened to their children dealt with behind closed doors. That is not their wish. We were very clear with the Minister for Health and the Taoiseach in November that that was not their wish. I'd like to say we're extremely disappointed that it's a commission of investigation, but we're not overly surprised that this is the way the stay has gone, given the history of investigations in this country.
9: FORSA members at Oberstown Children Detention Campus are to stage a 72-hour strike next week. The union says industrial action's being resumed because commitments made during Workplace Relations Commission talks last month have not been fully honoured. The stoppage will run from just after midnight next Monday until Thursday morning. FORSA officials say concerns over staff, safe staffing and resources at the Dublin campus remain unresolved, but they remain available for meaningful engagement with management. The recommended living wage has risen by 60 cents to €16 an hour. It's the minimum a full-time worker without dependents needs to meet essential costs. Spokesperson Robert Thornton says the increase reflects the cost of living.
15: Today we're announcing the updated living wage rate at €16 per hour, increasing from the current €15.40 per hour. So that's a 3.9% increase compared to last year's rate. And it's driven by increases in the cost of living, primarily housing costs, rents and household energy costs.
9: Gardaí are warning the public to be vigilant for fuel siphoning after a series of thefts in County Cork. It's become increasingly common in farmers' yards and transport yards where thieves siphon fuel from unlocked tanks. Sergeant Michael O'Connell from Anglesey Street Garda Station has been describing what people should be looking out for.
16: If people see suspicious vehicles, vans in areas, you know, hanging around yards or near transport hubs, report it straight away. For the individuals themselves, make sure they lock their yards, park their vehicles close together, or where possible park the truck or van close to a wall. These all help, and this has proven in the past.
9: And that's your latest news update at 4 minutes past eight.
17: And in sport, former Irish international Damien Delaney has criticised UEFA for allowing the Ireland-Israel game to go ahead. Ireland won the fixture 3-0 in Hungary despite calls for the game to be boycotted. He believes that since UEFA did not outline potential sanctions for not playing the game, the FAI were left in a difficult position.
18: It's an absolute dereliction of duty, you know, that the FAI had behaved correctly, wrote the letter, said they didn't want to play the games, that they didn't feel like that it was the right thing to do. And also the fact that they didn't get any inclination of what the actual sanctions would be, they leave themselves open to, well, just to have the book thrown at them, because theoretically they could have done that. There was no indication they were going to do that, but they didn't get any indication of anything. So they erred on the side of caution. And like I said, the FAI have a duty of care to Irish football, and that's what they acted on.
17: The FAI is also reviewing video evidence before deciding whether to make a complaint to UEFA over an alleged racist incident during last night's game. Midfielder Jason Malumbi urged match officials to listen to chants directed at Adam Ida by Israeli fans. UEFA did not open an investigation last night, as the word racism was not used in the initial complaint. Premier League officials are refusing to comment after reports Manchester City have been found guilty of breaching financial rules. The claims have yet to be confirmed, and it's still unclear what sanctions the club could face. City continue to deny wrongdoing. In rugby, Harry Byrne and Max Deegan have been ruled out of Leinster's next URC game. Both players suffered concussions during Leinster's opening round defeat against the Lions in South Africa. Leinster's next URC fixture is away against the Sharks this Saturday. And finally, Golf Saudi has announced a major new investment in women's golf through a multi-year commitment to a new £3 million tournament in London. The championship will be co-sanctioned by the LPGA and Ladies European Tour and will boast one of the biggest prize funds in the game. The backing comes despite Saudi Arabia's public investment fund ending its financial support of LIV Golf. That's your news and sport. I'm Eve Conway. It's 6 minutes past the hour.
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21: It'll be dry tonight with occasional clear spells. Lowest temperatures of 9 to 12 degrees with a moderate southeasterly breeze freshening toward morning. And for tomorrow, it'll be windy with fresh to strong and gusty southerly winds reaching near gale force at times. Some early bright spells, but generally cloudy with patchy rain and drizzle developing in places. More persistent local heavy rain will spread from the south later. Mild and humid with highs of 17 to 19 degrees. That's your weather for Connacht. The outlook then nationally, well, unsettled and blustery at first with rain and heavy showers, likely turning more mixed through the week. And weather is provided to us by Met Éireann and on their website met.ie, and you can log on and get a more detailed forecast.
19: The weather forecast
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1: It's Nice and Easy Part 3, and if you've just joined us, you've been out and about, well, you're very welcome to another hour to go on the programme. Now we're back to WhatsApp and Texas. 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Thanks to Sean's Bar and Kitchen, beside the Rockefeller Centre, where you'll always find great food, friendly faces, and the best Irish weather.

0: Music there from Kjole and their version of The Ferryman. And before that, starting off the third hour of the programme, was the brand new one there from Mike Denver called Belong Together. We're back in a moment with more of your favourite tunes.
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0: That is one Claudia Buckley there in a memory from 2023 in one call. Come on in, sit right down and make yourself at home right now. It's an American country classic.
1: And now it's an American country classic on Nice and Easy.
0: The late great Charlie Pride and his version of that Don Gibson song, The Sea of Heartbreak.

0: A great song, a great version of that song. Charlie Pride there and The Sea of Heartbreak, bringing our time to 23 minutes after 8 o'clock.
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0: Hi Emma, would you please play the Shuni Cramps in the Late Night Conversation? A Galway listener would like to hear that one. We certainly try and get it in for you as soon as we possibly can. Now, Liam McLaughlin singing One Good Reason. Yeah, that's coming up very, very shortly for you. In the meantime though, I promised this one a good while ago, so we better go with it now. Paddy McAuliffe. And When the Robins Come.

0: Paddy McAuliffe there in a song called When the Robins Come Home. Now, had that requested some time ago. Yes, it was for Carol, Mary and Nora. I think I've got that one right. Now, for the listener that said, Eamon, how's the crack? Well, the crack is grand. Can you find the song I Drove a Million Miles with Dolly? It's a long-distance truck driver story about Dolly Parton's song keeping him company through the miles. It's a good one, says John. John, I was looking for it, but I can't find it under that title. Whether maybe that's the line of the one of the lines in the song, I'm not sure. I'll try and do a bit more research on it and I'll find out. I won't be able to bring it to you tonight anyway because I just don't have the wherewithal to search for it any deeper than I can in the jukebox, if you know what I mean. So I'll certainly do a little bit of research on that one for you. Hello to Margaret Cleary. Good evening to you, Margaret, on this Monday evening. Hope you're keeping well and you'd like something from Pat Hayes. Right, okay. Let's say, I tell you now, there's an ad break has come into us here, so let's keep our advertisers happy that keep us going here at the radio station, and we'll keep them on side, and then I'll give you a song from Emma Donoghue is up next.
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5: Get ready for Paul Claffey's trips to sunny Spain in June 2027. Yes, we're heading back to the beautiful Barossa complex in Cadiz for 2 weeks in June 2027. 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

0: That's a great tune. That's Emma Donoghue there and a song called The Wrong Night Not to Fall in Love with You. Here's a broadband tech tip.
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0: And 0879-400-4141 is our WhatsApp and text line. And that is brought to you in the association with Megan's Bar and Kitchen, just off Fifth Avenue, serving delicious food and the best Irish hospitality, and it's 7 days a week. Liam McLaughlin, a great new song from him called One Good Reason.

Yeah, it's John Kelly there, and a song from him called Big City. And before that, we played a song that was requested a good while ago. So thank you indeed. And One Good Reason was the title of it, and it comes from Liam McLaughlin. And a good song it is too. Right now, I'm just looking up the clock. Yeah, I'll get time to do a couple of more songs. This is Dolly Parton. The late Dolly, we have to say. This goes back to 2016, believe it or not. 10 years ago, this is Pure and Simple. Every-

Another of the great Irish singer-songwriter, that is Seanan Cramsey, and a very recent one from him called The Late Night Conversation. Don't suppose... Well, how are you, man? I hope all is well, sir. And he even told me, called me sir. Or I don't know if it's him, it could be her. And anyway, I'm called sir. Well, I don't know if I deserve sir or not, but it's very polite, I must admit. Don't suppose you have anything by Amber Run. Saw them last night in Newcastle upon Tyne, and listeners might like them if they haven't heard of them. Good luck to you. I'll have a look for them. I'll have a bit of a browse for them between here and tomorrow evening. Hopefully, I'll be able to give you an answer on that. Unfortunately, I cannot do it this evening. Now, I'm almost out of time as I look up at the clock. But before I do get too excited, I have to do this too. I'll do this evening now, and I'll leave it a couple of evenings after that. All right?

0: Pat Curry there, and my native Carlisle for all the good people out in Carlisle and their friends, and there are many.
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0: Yes, indeed, here's Teresa Canavan. Song entitled Dingle Bay.

0: Theresa Canavan there, and Dingle, and simply called Dingle Bay or Dingle Shore, whatever. Now, Eamon McPhillamy did that song by Dolly Parton on Saturday night, If It's Any Help, and I'll help you out tomorrow evening. Martin Moore in Lockerbie. Thank you, Martin. He may have it in his own personal collection. That's a good chance that's where that came from. But however, I will keep looking, and hopefully I'll get it organised. If I have time at all tomorrow, I have a busy day tomorrow, but I'll go searching, and I'll see if I can come up with it. And that's fair enough. Now, I better not disappoint the person that asked for this particular song. It's almost time to go on the programme. I'll get back to there's one song I didn't get in this evening, but this song I was asked to play especially, so I'll do this one. It's Lady of Knock by Dana. It was requested by a listener a good while ago. Thank you for your patience, and I'm sorry for some of the songs that I may not have got this evening, but that is just due to the absolute constraints of time. However, I did my best with the time I had. Just to give you a heads up, it's 5 minutes, just coming up on 5 minutes away from 9 o'clock.
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0: Thank you and good night. We'll talk to you tomorrow evening just after 6 o'clock. Don't forget, Dermot Smith is coming up after the news and the farming scene and weather. Bye-bye till tomorrow evening.

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7: At 9, good evening, I'm Tina Gates. Political fallouts continuing this evening following the Gravahi Road standoff in County Armagh. DUP leader Gavin Robinson says it can't be business as usual and has called for prosecutions where laws were broken. Sinn Féin's also been responding, with party leader Mary Lou MacDonald saying the views of local residents must be taken into account.
8: Sectarian marches, triumphalist marches through any neighbourhood that has expressed its absolute desire that that march not come, that that insult and that fear not be brought into their neighbourhood, has to be respected.
7: These residents on the Gravahi Road told our reporter Henry McKean they don't want to go back to the past.
9: We're moving on with our lives. Whether they want to move on with us is entirely up to them. We don't want to go back to the past. There's absolutely no need for any sort of organisation to walk through our community that, you know, maybe viewed as sectarian. We don't want it.
10: The Orange Order is still on Drumcree Hill. They're still wanting to march. How do you feel about that?
9: They can stay up there till the cows come home.
7: A father and daughter have died in a workplace incident at Banagher Precast Concrete in County Offaly. The man, who was in his 50s, and his daughter, who was in her 20s, were pronounced dead at the scene shortly before midday. They're understood to have lived and worked in the area for many years. The Health and Safety Authority is investigating. A major cultural landmark in Kyiv has been set ablaze in the latest wave of deadly Russian attacks on Ukraine. A daytime drone strike in the capital hit the National Academy of Sciences. At least 7 people have been killed in strikes across the country. Patient advocates say they're disappointed a state investigation into controversies at Children's Health Ireland will not be held in public. A scoping report says a public tribunal would be less appropriate because the issues involve children's medical treatment. Amanda Coughlin of the Spina Bifida and Hydrocephalus Paediatric Advocacy Group says families don't want the process held behind closed doors.
11: Between us and the Scoliosis Advocacy Network, we represent over 900 families. Families are not prepared to have the neglect that has happened to their children dealt with behind closed doors. That is not their wish. We were very clear with the Minister for Health and the Tánaiste in November that that was not their wish. I'd like to say we're extremely disappointed that it's a commission of investigation, but we're not overly surprised that this is the way the state has gone given the history of investigations in this country.
7: Forza members at Oberstown Children Detention Campus are to stage a 72-hour strike next week. The union says industrial action is being resumed because commitments made during Workplace Relations Commission talks last month have not been fully honoured. The stoppage will run from just after midnight next Monday until Thursday morning. The recommended living wage has risen by 60 cent to 16 euro an hour. It's the minimum a full-time worker without dependents needs to meet essential costs. Spokesperson Robert Thornton says the increase reflects the cost of living.
12: Today we're announcing the updated living wage rate at 16 euro per hour, increasing from the current 15 euro 40 per hour. So it's a 3.9% increase compared to last year's rate. And it's driven by increases in the cost of living, primarily housing costs, rents and household energy costs.
7: Gardaí are warning the public to be vigilant for fuel siphoning after a series of thefts in County Cork. It's become increasingly common in farmers' yards and transport yards where thieves siphon fuel from unlocked tanks. Sergeant Michael O'Connell from Anglesey Street Garda Station's been describing what people should look out for.
13: If people see suspicious vehicles, vans in areas, you know, hanging around yards or near transport hubs, report it straight away. For the individuals themselves, make sure they lock their yards, park their vehicles close together, or where possible park the truck or van close to a wall. And these all help, and it's proven in the past.
7: And that's your latest news update at 4 minutes past nine.
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15: Dry tonight with clear spells and lowest temperatures of 9 to 12 degrees. Windy tomorrow with fresh to strong and gusty southerly winds, some early bright spells but generally cloudy with patchy rain and drizzle. More persistent and local heavy rain will spread from the south later on. Mild and humid with highs of 17 to 19 degrees. For a more detailed forecast, you can log on to met.ie.
16: The weather forecast
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17: 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Last Saturday, Balmart, the 26th of September, there was a very big sale, and one of the biggest sales in a long time was over 1,000 cattle sold. Bullocks were up again by around 100 euro due to the number of returning buyers around the ring. A couple of examples of prices there. Bullocks 300 to 400 kilos averaged €4.41 per kilo, and bullocks 400 to 500 kilos averaged €4.47 per kilo, and bullocks 500 kilos plus averaged €4.01 per kilo. A couple of examples, prices of bullocks there, 480 kilo limousine cross bullock, 2,700, and 775 kilo Charlotte cross bullock, 3,200. Heifers met with a fine trade also, with averages up as well, and a couple of examples of prices there. Heifers for 300 to 400 kilos average €4.18 per kilo, and heifers 400 to 500 kilos average €4.11 per kilo, and any heifers over 500 kilos were averaging €4.07 per kilo. A few examples of prices there: 275 kilo Charlotte cross heifer, €2,000, and a 440 kilo limousine cross heifer, €2,650. There was about 166 dry cows on offer, and trade was much the same as last week. So dry cows, 500 kilos plus, were making about €3.34 per kilo. Again, sale next Saturday, the 3rd of October, and booking on Wednesday, the 30th, and log call 0818-301-401. Now, just to highlight a few things for for your attention for the coming week. There's a 2-day diversification farm event in Mayo, a very well-run event, and when we had it in the past, always very well attended for anybody that is thinking of doing some kind of diversification on their farm. So the event is Wednesday the 30th and Thursday the 1st of October. So that's this Wednesday, the 30th and 1st of October. And it's from 10 a.m. to 4 p.m. And it's taking place in the Kilchima Park Hotel. And the air code for that is F12NY17. And what's going to be there is there's going to be all workshops around agritourism. So workshops for supporting pre-startup, growing micro and small enterprises, agritourism, food, organic farming, agroforestry, grazing or growing crops with trees, free-range egg production, mobile hen houses, organic field and polytunnel fruit and vegetable production. So look at booking is essential there for this very beneficial 2-day event, and booking to call your local office, Ballina, Ballinrobe, Clare Morris or Westport, to book your place on that course. So that course again, Mayo 2-day farm diversification event on Wednesday the 30th of September and Thursday the 1st of October. Now, also, just to be on your radar, is the fertilizer declaration. So to declare your closing stock for fertilizer has to be completed by the 15th of October 26. Even if you have no fertilizer in the yard as of the date is the 14th of September. So whatever fertilizer you had in the yard on the 14th of September has to be registered. Now, if you have no fertilizer, that has also to be recorded. And this year, the payment of the eco scheme depends on whether you have your fertilizer declaration put in Tag Food or not. So if you want help in this, look at contact your advisor, your Chagish advisor or your private consultant, and they will be able to guide you through it. You can do it yourself on Ag Food if you there is a process there that you can do it on Ag Food, so it's quite easy to follow. But the main thing is, anyway, it has to be completed by the 15th of October. If you have no fertilizer, you have to record that as well. You have to record whatever fertilizer you had on the farm on the 14th of September, and your eco scheme payment is dependent on you having your return made. So that's it for tonight. We'll talk again soon. Indigagan, Chagish Ballina.

0: How was school, Pat?
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0: 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Your host Dermot Smith bringing you the best of music right across the musical spectrum over the next 3 hours or so. If there's a particular song or tune you feel would suit the show here, please do get in touch on the text and the WhatsApp at 087 900 4141, and that comes to you courtesy of Riley's Public House, Pyrmont, Rockland County, where a warm Irish welcome, great crack, and good times always await.
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0: Bare Necessities from Harry Connick Jr. here on the Songbook Show. 17 minutes past 9 o'clock. It is, of course, Irish Music Month, and it's going to continue on until the 11th of October. Join us in giving back, saying thanks, and supporting even more amazing Irish music.
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Sinead Lohan there, and to Ramona, play that for Lucy in Carlestrand. Thank you so much for your text, Lucy, and happy birthday also to Luke and Carmel Martin, who celebrated their birthday in Belmullet over the weekend. Now, Elaine Page is known as the First Lady of the Musicals. Here she is with Barbara Dixon from the musical Chess, and I Know Him So Well.

0: Little bit of linkage there with both of those songs. I know him so well with Elaine Page and Barbara Dixon from the musical Chess, which of course was written by Benny and Bjorn from ABBA. And that of course from ABBA themselves was the song Fernando. And who was Fernando, you might ask? Well, apparently he was a bartender in a particular bar in Stockholm that the band used to frequent, and they decided to write a little song about him. Coming up, we have Benny King and Stand By Me, but first, I'm going to take a little break.
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Voyage by Christy Moore there, and originally written by Johnny Doohan, way back, and a lovely version of that. You'd often hear that particular song as a first dance at weddings, among other places. 087-900-4141 is our text and our WhatsApp line, so please do get in touch. And that comes to you courtesy of The Perfect Pint, Times Square, bringing a taste of Ireland to the heart of New York with warm hospitality and the very best Irish crack. Now, the band Mike and the Mechanics were put together back in 1985, a kind of an eclectic mix of musicians, and a great name, actually, for a band, put together by Mike Rutherford, who was formerly part of Genesis, and also featured Paul Young, among others, and recorded some great songs over the years, including this one. Playing this for Tom this evening, who's joining us in Ballantyne.

That's Elbow and One Day Like This here on the Songbook Show. Dermot Smith here with you till midnight on Midwest Radio. Hello to Caroline and Kate, and the ladies are enjoying a well-earned rest after what it says here was a very busy weekend. We're going to ask Muddy Waters now to take us up to the news at 10. We'll talk to you the other side.

0: The time is 10 o'clock.
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2: At 10, good evening, I'm Tina Gates. Political fallouts continuing this evening following the Gavahi Road standoff in County Armagh. DUP leader Gavin Robinson says it can't be business as usual and has called for prosecutions where laws were broken. Sinn Féin's been responding with party leader Mary Lou MacDonald saying the views of local residents must be taken into account.
3: Sectarian marches, triumphalist marches through any neighbourhood that has expressed its absolute desire that that march not come, that that insult and that fear not be brought into their neighbourhood has to be respected.
2: These residents on the Gravahi Road told our reporter Henry McKean they don't want to go back to the past.
4: We're moving on with our lives. Whether they want to move on with us is entirely up to them. We don't want to go back to the past. There's absolutely no need for any sort of organisation to walk through our community that, you know, maybe viewed as sectarian. We don't want it.
5: The Orange Order is still on Drumcree Hill. They're still wanting to march. How do you feel about that?
4: They can stay up there till the cows come home.
2: A father and daughter have died in a workplace incident at Banagher Precast Concrete in County Offaly. The man, who was in his 50s and his daughter in her 20s, were pronounced dead at the scene shortly before midday. They're understood to have lived and worked in the area for many years. The Health and Safety Authority is investigating. Donald Trump says he's surprised 5 men arrested over a suspected terror plot in the UK have been released on bail. The men were detained after explosives were found in vans close to an RAF airbase used by the US military. President Trump says he wouldn't have let them go.
6: I'm surprised that they released them. I wouldn't have done that. Look, they've been very good. They worked with us very closely. We know everything about them. We would not have released them.
2: A major cultural landmark in Kyiv has been set ablaze in the latest wave of deadly Russian attacks on Ukraine. A daytime drone strike in the capital hit the National Academy of Sciences. At least 7 people have been killed in strikes across the country. Patient advocates say they're disappointed a state investigation into controversies at Children's Health Ireland will not be held in public. A scoping report says a public tribunal would be less appropriate because the issues involve children's medical treatment. Amanda Coughlin of the Spina Bifida and Hydrocephalus Paediatric Advocacy Group says families don't want the process held behind closed doors.
7: Between us and the Scoliosis Advocacy Network, we represent over 900 families. Families are not prepared to have the neglect that happened to their children dealt with behind closed doors. That is not their wish. We were very clear with the Minister for Health and the Taoiseach in November that that was not their wish. I'd like to say we're extremely disappointed that it's a commission of investigation, but we're not overly surprised that this is the way the state has gone given the history of investigations in this country.
2: Forsa members at Oberstown Children's Detention Campus are to stage a 72-hour strike next week. The union says industrial action's being resumed because commitments made during Workplace Relations Commission talks have not been fully honoured. The stoppage will run from just after midnight next Monday. The recommended living wage has risen by 60 cent to 16 euro an hour. It's the minimum a full-time worker without dependents needs to meet essential costs. Spokesperson Robert Thornton.
8: Today we're announcing the updated living wage rate at 16 euro per hour, increasing from the current 15 euro 40 per hour. So it's a 3.9% increase compared to last year's rate. And it's driven by increases in the cost of living, primarily housing costs, rents and household energy costs.
2: Yellow wind and rain warnings will come into effect across parts of the west and south tomorrow afternoon. Very strong and gusty southeasterly winds are forecast for 8 counties, with heavy rain expected in Cork, Kerry and Waterford. Met Aaron's warning of difficult travel, localised flooding and some fallen trees and branches. And that's your latest news update at 10:04.
9: And in sport, former Irish international Damien Delaney has criticised UEFA for allowing the Ireland-Israel game to go ahead. Ireland won the fixture 3-0 in Hungary, despite calls for the game to be boycotted. He believes that since UEFA did not outline potential sanctions for not playing the game, the FAI were left in a difficult position.
10: It's an absolute dereliction of duty, you know, that the FAI had behaved correctly, wrote the letter, said they didn't want to play the games, that they didn't feel like that it was the right thing to do. And also the fact that they didn't get any inclination of what the actual sanctions would be, they leave themselves open to, well, just to have the book thrown at them, because theoretically they could have done that. There was no indication they were going to do that, but they didn't get any indication of anything. So they erred on the side of caution. And like I said, the FAI have a duty of care to Irish football, and that's what they acted on.
9: The FAI is also reviewing video evidence before deciding whether to make a complaint to UEFA over an alleged racist incident during last night's game. Midfielder Jason Malumbi urged match officials to listen to chants directed at Adam Ida by Israeli fans. UEFA did not open an investigation yesterday, as the word racism was not used in the initial complaint. Premier League officials are refusing to comment after reports Manchester City have been found guilty of breaching financial rules. The claims have yet to be confirmed, and it's still unclear what sanctions the club could face. City continue to deny wrongdoing. In rugby, Harry Byrne and Max Deegan have been ruled out of Leinster's next URC game. Both players suffered concussions during Leinster's opening round defeat against the Lions in South Africa. Leinster's next URC fixture is against the Sharks away this Saturday. And finally, Golf Saudi has announced a major new investment in women's golf through a multi-year commitment to a new £3 million tournament in London. The championship will be co-sanctioned by the LPGA and Ladies European Tour and will boast one of the biggest prize funds in the game. The backing comes despite Saudi Arabia's public investment fund ending its financial support of LIV Golf. That's your news and sport. I'm Eve Conway. It's 6 minutes past the hour.
0: The weather forecast
11: with Connolly's Audi, Ballina, Sligo and Galway, where ordering your 262 vehicle is easy at connollys.ie.
12: Dry tonight with occasional clear spells and lows of 9 to 12 degrees. Tomorrow will be windy with fresh to strong and gusty southerly winds, some early bright spells but generally cloudy with patchy rain and drizzle. More persistent and locally heavy rain will spread from the south later. Mild and humid with highs of 17 to 19 degrees. For a more detailed forecast, you can log on to met.ie.
0: The weather forecast
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Jerry Rafferty and Baker Street, a song he released back in 1978, a song written during a difficult enough period of his life. He was formerly a member of the band Steeler's Wheel. You might remember them from the song Stuck in the Middle with You, but he was going through some legal difficulties after the breakup of that band, and he couldn't release any music, so wrote that song while he was living in Baker Street. And yeah, the rest, I suppose, is history. Great song it is. Now, hello to Eugene O'Connor in Castlereagh, looking for some Garrett Brooks. Try this one, Eugene.

0: Kurt Brooks, The Dance, here on the Songbook Show. That was especially for Eugene. Thank you for that suggestion. Eugene, 17 minutes past 10. Now it is Irish Music Month with us all the way up until the 11th of October. You can do your bit by buying Irish songs, albums, maybe some gig tickets, and maybe a little bit of merchandise or anything like that. And do please post, share, and amplify the Irish music artist that you know and you love.
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Please smile. I do hope you're smiling on this Monday evening. Amble, of course, are going to be playing in Castlebar in December. Three nights. I think is it the 17th, 18th and 19th? Tickets were on pre-sale today. And if there's any of those left, they'll go on sale to the general public next Wednesday. I say it will sell out pretty fast. Great to see bands like that coming to the Mayo area. And as I say, three nights in December. So looking forward to that, if I can get a ticket. Play this one for Peter and Alicia.

guys around back in the day. He passed away back in 1995. Very talented artist and singer and all-round entertainer. Half past 10 on this Monday night. Play this one for a Dunlow listener. Join us tonight. Hope you're keeping good. It's Billy Joel, and he is the piano.

Neil Diamond and Holly Holy here on Midwest Radio. Dermot Smith with you on the Songbook Show all the way till 12 midnight. Please do get in touch at 087 900 4141, and that comes to you courtesy of Connolly's Pub and Restaurant, Times Square, where the welcome is always warm, the food is always great, and the Irish atmosphere is second to none. And Mary has texted in and wanting to know, is that a regarded as a religious song, as in Holly Holy? Probably more a kind of a spiritual song, perhaps more a love song, I think. But yeah, they're all kind of interlinked. Just a great song, Mary, I think, as is this one. Rather spiritual as well, perhaps.

Kate Bush and Wuthering Heights, and she released that back in 1978, which I believe she was only 19. It was her first major release, and her first major hit went to the top of the charts in a number of places, a number of countries all around the world. A great vocal range she had, and she's still doing a bit of singing, I believe. Now, hello Dermot, will you please wish Carmel and Luke Martin a happy 14th birthday, please? Will you play a song from them? That's from all of us in Belmullet. Hope you like this one from Niall Horan.

Mullingar's finest, Niall Horan and This Town. Don't forget, coming up after the news at 11, we will have our featured artist playing three songs from a particular singer. And yeah, do get your texts and your dedications into 087 900 4141. Thanks to Riley's Public House, Piermount, Rockland County, where a warm Irish welcome, great crack and good times always await. You're listening to the Songbook Show with Dermot Smith here on Midwest Radio. Going to take us up to the news with this song, especially for Kay and Geraldine, who enjoyed some Westlife over the weekend. And You Raise Me Up.

0: The time is 11 o'clock.
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2: At 11, good evening, I'm Tina Gates. The community in Banagher is in shock tonight following the deaths of a father and daughter in a workplace incident in County Offaly. The man, who was in his 50s and his daughter in her 20s, were originally from Romania but had lived and worked locally for many years. They were pronounced dead at the scene shortly before midday today. The Health and Safety Authority is investigating. Talks aimed at resolving the Drumcree standoff have so far failed to produce a breakthrough. Northern Ireland Secretary Chris Bryant has been meeting residents and other parties while the Orange Order maintains it should be allowed to complete its parade. Sinn Féin says the march is steeped in a history of murder, violence and supremacy, and the views of residents must be taken into account. DUP leader Gavin Robinson says he'll refer any politicians who've attended the protest to the Standards Commissioners.
3: I'm sure all of you should have a fundamental public interest in senior elected representatives in this province being prosecuted for their unwillingness, their inability, their intransigence and their intolerance and bigotry that led them to break the law yesterday.
2: Donald Trump says he's surprised five men arrested over a suspected terror plot in the UK have been released on bail. The men were detained after explosives were found in vans close to an RAF airbase used by the US military. President Trump says he wouldn't have let them go.
4: I'm surprised that they released them. I wouldn't have done that. Look, they've been very good. They worked with us very closely. We know everything about them. We would not have released them.
2: A major cultural landmark in Kyiv has been set ablaze in the latest wave of deadly Russian attacks on Ukraine. A daytime drone strike in the capital hit the National Academy of Sciences. At least seven people have been killed in strikes across the country. Families and patient advocates say they're disappointed a statutory commission of investigation has been recommended instead of a public inquiry into controversies at Children's Health Ireland. A government-backed scoping report says the commission should work mainly in private because the issues involve children's medical treatment. Amanda Coughlin of the Spina Bifida and Hydrocephalus Paediatric Advocacy Group says families don't accept that.
5: Our organisation is in existence over 10 years, and the fact that we have been highlighting the issues within Children's Health Ireland for long 10 years plus at this stage, I don't find that that's an acceptable reason. If you look at the Stardust case, another reminder, that was a narrowed scoped tribunal of inquiry that had to circle back decades later, costing more money. If we get this right from the beginning, in the long run, it will cost less.
2: A full-time worker now needs to earn €16 an hour to meet what researchers consider a minimum acceptable standard of living. The Living Wage Technical Group has increased the rate by 60 cents, with housing and energy costs continuing to rise. Researchers say the cost of meeting basic needs is now 33% higher than in 2020. Spokesperson Robert Thornton explains how the new auto-enrolment pension scheme also affects the calculation.
6: We're phasing in the effect of auto-enrolment over the next while, and that's why this year's rate is limited to €16 per hour, and that's based on the average increase there's been in hourly earnings across the private sector over the last year, which has been 3.9%, and so the adjustment to the living wage is in line with that average increase in hourly earnings in the private sector.
2: Yellow wind and rain warnings will come into effect across parts of the west and south tomorrow afternoon. Very strong and gusty southeasterly winds are forecast for eight counties, while heavy rain's expected in Cork, Kerry and Waterford. Met Éireann's warning of difficult travel, localised flooding and some fallen trees and branches. Liam Gallagher has teased there's a number of support acts yet to be announced for the Oasis live tour. All tickets for the gigs, including two nights at Slane Castle next year, have already sold out. Pre-registered fans were randomly selected to receive a unique non-transferable code to see the Gallagher brothers. And that's your latest news update at 4 minutes past 11.
7: The weather forecast with Connolly's Volkswagen Ballina, Sligo and Letterkenny, where ordering your 262 vehicle is easy at connollys.ie.
8: Dry tonight with some clear spells and lows of 9 to 12 degrees. Tomorrow Tuesday will be windy with fresh to strong and gusty southerly winds. Some early bright spells but generally cloudy with patchy rain and drizzle. More persistent and locally heavy rain will spread from the south later on. Mild and humid with highs of 17 to 19 degrees. For a more detailed forecast, you can log on to met.ie.
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7: with Connolly's SEAT Sligo, where ordering your 262 vehicle is easy at connollys.ie.
8: You're very welcome back to the final hour of the Songbook Show with Dermot Smith here on Midwest Radio. Just gone 5 minutes past 11. It is time now for a featured artist who was born Norma Dolores Eggstrom in North Dakota in 1920. The singer, actress and radio presenter of Scandinavian heritage. She was the queen of pop, jazz and the blues, an inspiration for the likes of Bette Midler and Queen Latifah. She was also apparently the inspiration for a rose flower and the margarita cocktail after a 7-decade career. She passed away in 2002. This is the music and the songs of Peggy Lee.

wouldn't you like to have fun, fun, fun? How's about a few laughs, laughs? I can show you a good time. Let me show you a good time.

Our featured artist was the one and only Peggy Lee. That was Big Spender. In the middle, we had the probably one of her most famous songs, Fever, and Try a Little Tenderness. Got it all underway. And hi to Ellen, who is joining us in Ballina. And happy birthday to Georgina. And that is from Jim. And they are listening over in Ball this evening. And Peter sent a little text in a while ago wondering, is there any chance we might play the Waterboys? And it was, as I was driving in tonight, there was a lovely red-tinted moon. Maybe glow of orange. So why not? Give a twist to the Hole of the Moon.

Released back in 1985, that was taken from their This Is The Sea album. That was Mike Scott and the Waterboys. And a couple of years later, specifically in 1993, from the eloquently titled Goodbye Charlie Moonhead album, Aslan produced this classic.

0: Cat Stevens and Wild World, and before that we had, of course, Aslan and Crazy World. And it can be at times indeed crazy and wild. Now, of course, we are supporting Irish Music Month on Midwest Radio. Here is Adam Clayton with a few words on same.
1: This is Adam from U2. 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

U2 and Stuck in a Moment that they can't get out of. They've been stuck in it for the last 50 years. I'd say they're quite happy in that moment. Hello to Dermot. Hope all is good. Late tuning in tonight. No problem, my friend. If you have time, could you give a spin to Sheryl Crow with the Cat Stevens song, The First Cut is the Deepest? I did not realise that Cat Stevens had written that song, so thank you for enlightening me on that. And sure, why not give it a spin? Beautiful song.

0: Almost love that version of that particular song, but as I said earlier, I didn't realise it was actually written by Cat Stevens. Rod Stewart did a nice version of it also, so thank you, Dermot, for WhatsApping us in with that request and that little piece of information earlier on. Hello to Anne and Sligo, wondering if we would have the prayer from Celine Dion and Andre Bocelli, and we just might have that, Anne. But we're going to do this first. And I know we did some jazz as part of our featured artist with Peggy Lee earlier on, but I think there is room for a little bit more.
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Song originally written by Hoagy Carmichael, and that is a particular tune that Ray Charles made his own, Georgia, on my mind. And hello to Pascal, hope all is good with you. A few weeks ago I looked for a song that you, and you had played a version of it already. I don't think you did tonight, and I didn't, Pascal, and I do recall that particular night a few weeks ago. So if you have Bobby Gentry and Len Campbell's version of Little Green Apples, could you play it? And no worries if you cannot. I think I might have it, Pascal. So let me do a little bit of rooting, so to speak, and see if I can find that. But before I do, I just want to play this for Geraldine, who requested some Rod Stewart a while ago, and just reading that he's on his farewell tour over the next while, Ireland and the UK. He might be doing the US as well. So if you want to see Rod Stewart in concert and haven't done yet, now is your chance, and indeed your only chance. Here's Maggie May.

Little Green Apples from Bobby Gentry and Glenn Campbell, bringing the show to a close for another Monday night. As ever, thank you for your company and all your requests and quirky song choices and all of that. We shall do it again next Monday night at 9. In the meantime, I'm going to play out with this one, and this is especially for Tina, requested by Dee a little while ago on the WhatsApp. It's Leanne Rimes and The Rose. Night, night.

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1: Tús na hóra Midwest Radio le Airgrid. 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
2: At midnight, good evening, I'm Tina Gates. The community in Banagher is in shock tonight following the deaths of a father and daughter in a workplace incident in County Offaly. The man, who was in his 50s and his daughter in her 20s, were originally from Romania but had lived and worked locally for many years. They were pronounced dead at the scene shortly before midday today. The Health and Safety Authority is investigating. Talks aimed at resolving the Drumcree standoff have so far failed to produce a breakthrough. Northern Ireland Secretary Chris Bryant has been meeting residents and other parties while the Orange Order maintains it should be allowed to complete its parade. Sinn Féin says the march is steeped in a history of murder, violence and supremacy, and the views of residents must be taken into account. DUP leader Gavin Robinson says he'll report any politicians who've attended the protest.
3: I'm sure all of you should have a fundamental public interest in senior elected representatives in this province being prosecuted for their unwillingness, their inability, their intransigence and their intolerance and bigotry that led them to break the law yesterday.
2: Donald Trump says he's surprised five men arrested over a suspected terror plot in the UK have been released on bail. The men were detained after explosives were found in vans close to an RAF airbase used by the US military. President Trump says he wouldn't have let them go.
4: I'm surprised that they released them. I wouldn't have done that. Look, they've been very good. They worked with us very closely. We know everything about them. We would not have released them.
2: A major cultural landmark in Kyiv has been set ablaze in the latest wave of deadly Russian attacks on Ukraine. A daytime drone strike in the capital hit the National Academy of Sciences. At least seven people have been killed in strikes across the country. Families and patient advocates say they're disappointed a statutory commission of investigation's been recommended instead of a public inquiry into controversies at Children's Health Ireland. A government-backed scoping report says the commission should work mainly in private because the issues involve children's medical treatments. Amanda Coughlin of the Spina Bifida and Hydrocephalus Paediatric Advocacy Group says families don't accept that.
5: Our organisation is in existence over 10 years, and the fact that we've been highlighting the issues within Children's Health Ireland for long 10 years plus at this stage, I don't find that that's an acceptable reason. If you look at the Stardust case, another reminder, that was a narrowed scoped tribunal of inquiry that had to circle back decades later, costing more money. If we get this right from the beginning, in the long run, it will cost less.
2: A full-time worker now needs to earn €16 an hour to meet what researchers consider a minimum acceptable standard of living. The Living Wage Technical Group has increased the rate by 60 cent, with housing and energy costs continuing to rise. Spokesperson Robert Thornton says the new auto-enrolment pension scheme affects their calculation.
6: We're phasing in the effect of auto-enrolment over the next while, and that's why this year's rate is limited to €16 per hour. And that's based on the average increase there's been in hourly earnings across the private sector over the last year, which has been 3.9%. And so the adjustment to the living wage is in line with that average increase in hourly earnings in the private sector.
2: Pope Leo says warnings about the dangers of artificial intelligence are not fake news. Speaking to reporters on his flight home to Rome from France, he said he's not in panic mode, but governments can't simply ignore concerns raised by AI experts. His comments come after Donald Trump dismissed fears about the technology as a hoax, and as several AI giants, including Anthropic, called for a slowdown in development to give safety measures time to catch up. And it's getting wet and windy in the west and south tomorrow. Yellow wind and rain warnings will come into effect tomorrow afternoon, with very strong and gusty southeasterly winds in eight counties and heavy rain for Cork, Kerry and Waterford. And that's your latest news update at 4 minutes past midnight.
0: The weather forecast
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8: Dry tonight with clear spells and lowest temperatures of 9 to 12 degrees. Tomorrow will be windy with fresh, strong and gusty southerly winds, reaching near gale force at times. Some early bright spells, but generally cloudy with patchy rain and drizzle. More persistent and locally heavy rain late on. Mild and humid with highs of 17 to 19 degrees. For a more detailed forecast, you can log on to met.ie.
0: The weather forecast
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9: Well, Shin Gerald Atlaric on Lenu, O Radio Midwest. Tasulagon gwinshift hanabas natlarica, agus gomaishiv linarish majin amarak. By Misharash, Aranair, agus shaktiklug armajin lacun of chair.
10: That brings us to the end of live broadcasting for another day here on Midwest Radio. Coming up, we have a replay of the Tommy Maron Show, followed by the mid-morning show and some nice music to take you through the night. We hope you enjoyed our programmes and you'll join us again tomorrow. We'll be back on air, please God, at 7 a.m.
11: At the end of the day, we praise you, Lord. We thank you for all the graces that have come to us from your hands. For bringing us safely through this day, we thank you, Lord. For the work you have given us to do, we thank you, Lord. For the food you have given us to eat, we thank you, Lord. For all we have learned and received from others, we thank you, Lord. Forgive us our faults we have committed this day. For our laziness, our neglect of others, forgive us, Lord. Pour down your blessings on our family. May we all be one as you are one in generosity and love. We forgive and ask forgiveness this night for any sharp word we spoke today or anything we did in anger or in haste. We pray for the whole world, the sick, the lonely, and all who suffer injustice. Lord, help us to help them. Bless the people of our parish. Keep us always in your love. We pray tonight too that peace will prevail over the whole world and that leaders and people of all persuasions will grow to love and respect each other, recognizing that we are all members of God's family. And may we be reconciled under the banner of dignity and peace with justice for all. Visit our homes, O Lord, and keep them safe from all harm and danger. Protect our property and stock. May your holy angels keep us in peace, and may your blessing be always upon us through Christ our Lord, who lives and reigns with you in the unity of the Holy Spirit, one God forever and ever. Amen. Have a peaceful and restful night. Bianach Deilidh.

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1: It's Monday morning, the 28th day of September. Hello there, and a very good morning to you.

0: And welcome to another week of the Tommy Maron Show here on Midwest. Thanks for joining us today. Hope you had a good weekend. Weather today is going to be good. Few passing showers, but generally speaking, lots of sunshine, hazy sunshine today. But make the most of it, because tomorrow is going to get very blustery and wet, unfortunately. Met.ie for a seven-day forecast. Stay with us between now and 11. Lots to talk about, as usual. Would you like to get involved in today's programme? Anything happened to you over the weekend that you'd like us to highlight? Maybe you want to comment on the Republic of Ireland's game against Israel. Should it or should it not have gone ahead? What should happen now next Sunday? Obviously, the standoff in Portadown is ongoing. It's a serious issue up there between the unionists and the nationalists. If you've got a view on that, we'd love to hear from you too. And anything else that's on your mind today, be by all means get in touch. That's why we're here. Want to wish our good friend, singer-songwriter Gerry Carney, all the very best, because he is presenting his show Songs and Stories in Spells in Ballyhadreen tonight. The doors open at 8 o'clock. He's accompanied by Enda Dempsey. And Gerry's going to be playing some songs from his back catalogue, maybe some new songs that he's written recently, and the stories behind them. So if you're looking for a nice, intimate evening of music, Spells Ballyhadreen tonight, and the doors open at 8 o'clock. Claire Veazey-Brennan is involved with the Parents Association at St. Joseph's School in Meelick. That's the national school. And I know lots of people had their coffee mornings last Thursday and Friday, and indeed over the weekend, but Claire has been on to me just to mention that St. Joseph's National School, Meelick, the Parents Association, are having a coffee morning for Mayo Roscommon Hospice this Wednesday morning, starting at 20 past nine at Meelick Community Hall. So if you drop the kids to school, pop over to the community hall, or if you live in Meelick or the surrounding areas, please, please, please go along there and support what is, as we know, a worthy cause. Now, graffiti. Unfortunately, graffiti is something that we see on a fairly regular basis all over the place. But I was contacted by Darren Ford. Darren, of course, from Eco-Powered Cabinets. He's the man that put those defibrillators on Crowpatrick. And he sent me in a photograph over the weekend where one of the defibrillators, the one at the cone on the Reek, was, well, it's not vandalised, but it was subjected to graffiti. And Darren tells me that the defibrillator was used for the fourth time in 3 years last Monday at Crowpatrick. He says, I'm offering a reward to anybody who can identify the person who put graffiti on the solar EPC on the cone in Westport over there at the Reek. He says, this is vital information that can be covered up. They can pass the name on to Anigar, the station. That's Darren, who's obviously very upset by how any individual would think it was cool to put graffiti on that particular eco-powered cabinet. So any information to Anigar, the station, and a reward is being offered by Darren Ford. I was contacted last week by Irene Tabb, and Irene lives in the Claremorris area, and she is a facilitator of the Dance Memory Club in Claremorris. And they're desperately looking for new members. Now, this club is for people with dementia and their carers. It's a cafe-style setup with tea and biscuits. It happens at the Coorum Centre right beside the church in Claremorris every Wednesday morning at 11:30. And the club is funded by the Lions Club in Claremorris. It's run by the Western Alzheimer's group. And as I say, it's every Wednesday morning from 11:30 until 1:00. And Irene tells me we've lost a good number of our regulars in the last year, and we're not getting new members, despite our best efforts to be as public as possible about this wonderful amenity in Claremorris for dementia sufferers and their carers. So it's the Claremorris Dance Memory Club. It's absolutely free of charge, where you bring your loved ones with dementia and yourself for just an hour and a half on a Wednesday morning to the Coorum Centre there, right beside the church. And they play music. They have a DJ, Brendan Casey. And Brendan brings along some lovely music that will rekindle memories for people with dementia, and a general chat and a nice social outing. So if you are somebody in the Claremorris or surrounding areas that has somebody in your family with dementia, why not bring them along and see how they like this Dance Memory Club in Claremorris? Wednesday morning, 11:30. And I hope that maybe they get a few extra members as a result of this little call out. Good morning, Tommy. Would you please wish and say a big congratulations to Saoirse, who won four first places at her Irish Dancing Fesh in Kent yesterday. We're absolutely delighted for her and so proud for all the hard work she's put in. So well done, Saoirse. Lots and lots of love from Mum, Dad and Granny, who are all bursting with pride at Saoirse getting four first places at the Fesh in Kent. Congratulations, Saoirse, and keep up the good work. Here's an interesting one. Somebody's really thinking ahead. I'm not thinking of Christmas. I'm not even thinking of Halloween yet. But somebody is. Tommy, anybody able to help? Is there any hotels open for Christmas dinner on Christmas Day in County Mayo? Not a package deal, just dinner only. So any hotels offering Christmas dinner only, not part of a package, let us know who you are and we'll pass that information on. Good morning and another congratulations, this time for Emma Hardy. Emma runs Emma Nails in Bunnyconlon. Congratulations, Emma, on your wonderful award at the Irish Hair and Beauty Awards last night. So well done to Emma. Very proud people in Bunnyconlon. Lovely to have that nail salon there in the heart of a small community like Bunnyconlon. And what an achievement for Emma to get an Irish Hair and Beauty Award last night. Congratulations, keep up the good work. Tommy, thanks to all the people who called into Kennedy's shop in Acclare on Friday. This is from Teresa Nealon in Turlestrand. Teresa retired last Friday from Kennedy's shop. And as part of the retirement party, they also had a fundraiser for the Sligo Cancer Support Centre in Tubbercurry. Lots of money was raised and a great day was had by all. And Teresa just wants to thank every single individual who came along and made her last day in Kennedy so special. Well done, Teresa, and enjoy the retirement. Staying in that nick of the woods, want to say good morning to Margaret Teresa Fallon from Lislea in Acclare, who celebrated her birthday yesterday. Now, Margaret Teresa is great at sending in birthday requests for everybody else. So it's nice to know that when it's her turn, the people and those involved in the Senior Citizens Committee in Acclare, Banada and Turlestrand haven't forgotten. So belated happy birthday to you, Margaret Teresa. I'm sure you had an absolutely super day. Tommy, would you say hello to the Park girls who won a minor championship yesterday in Bacon, and a special thank you to all the coaches for their time and commitment to the team. Parkaboo. So says Caroline. Thanks, Caroline, on 087-900. There's a young man in Ballyvarry celebrating his birthday today. His name is Liam Riley from Ballyvarry. Good morning, Liam. Happy 8th birthday today. Liam, I understand, is a big Newcastle United fan. He was also lucky enough to see his favourite GAA teams, Limerick and Mayo, win All-Irelands this year. So it's been a good year so far for Liam. And thanks, Liam, for being so kind, lovable and a funny boy. And most of all, for making so many great memories with us. Isn't that lovely? From Mammy, Anne, Daddy Jerry, and also brother Gavin and Andy, and of course your little sister Katie Ann. So there's a fine young man, Liam Riley from Ballyvarry, 8 today. Congratulations, Liam. You are so loved, but it sounds to me like it's easy to love a guy like you. So Liam, have a lovely, lovely day today. Speaking of birthdays, Tommy Crinigan celebrates a first birthday today. Good morning, Tommy. Have a great day today. Lots of love from your mammy and your daddy. So all the very best to you today. And one other mention here, a coffee morning for Galway Hospice is taking place next Saturday at 11 o'clock in the morning at the Father Flanagan Memorial Centre in Ballymoe. So make a date in your diary, all our Ballymoe listeners there. Saturday from 11 to 2 to raise money for Galway Hospice. Fair dues to all involved. Now, lots of people out there have pets. It's cats, it's dogs, it's gerbils, it's guinea pigs, it's chickens, whatever tickles your fancy. People love their pets. And it's very difficult if you've got a pet. It is one of those things that when you go away on a break or a holiday, you have to factor in what happens to the pet. Maybe a family member might look after it, or you put it into kennels, whatever the case might be. But what if you just want to go away for a night or two to a hotel and you don't want to bother anybody and you'd love to bring your pet along? Not every hotel offers pet-friendly accommodation. Well, the Ocean Sands Hotel in Enniscrone are a national award winner at the Georgina Campbell Irish Food and Hospitality Awards that were announced in the Intercontinental Hotel in Dublin last Tuesday evening. The Ocean Sands won Pet Friendly Destination of the Year, which is an All-Ireland award for all hotels. So it's fantastic news for the Ocean Sands. And we thought to ourselves, you know, what kind of animals will they take? Or is there a cut-off point? Is there rules and terms and conditions as to what kind of pets you can bring to a hotel? Well, I'm delighted to have with me Jennifer Howley, General Manager of the Ocean Sands Hotel in Enniscrone on the line. Jennifer, thank you very much indeed for joining us. And by the way, just before I go to Jennifer, I just wanted to tell you, I tell you what I'll do, because I just want to do something kind of to get myself organized here fully before we talk to Jennifer. Broadband. Just a lot of listeners are talking about broadband and how difficult it can be to have regular, dependable broadband. Well, here's a broadband tip.
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0: No, I'm sorted and settled. I have Jennifer Howley, General Manager of the Ocean Sands Hotel Inniscrone on the line. Good morning, Jennifer.
3: Good morning from sunny Enniscrone.
0: Oh,
3: thank you so much.
0: I love it. Nothing like a positive start to the program. So you've won the Pet Friendly Destination of the Year. Congratulations.
3: Thank you so much. Yeah, we're absolutely delighted. It's a national award, as you said, and very prestigious, the Georgina Campbell Awards. They're around since the early 1990s. So it's great to be able to to bring home an award from something like that. So we're thrilled now, really thrilled.
0: Great. Has the Ocean Sands always been a pet-friendly hotel?
3: For a long time now, so probably over 10 years, there's been a small amount of rooms. And then in recent years, due to demand, when we refurbished the rooms 2 years ago, we added more. So we have 8 pet-friendly rooms at the moment, and then our apartments are pet-friendly as well. So you can bring your dog. Generally, you were saying earlier on, generally it's dogs, but sometimes people do bring their cats, but they're normally in a carrier or something, just because there is a lot of dogs. Yeah.
0: Are there terms and conditions?
3: In general, it's just there's certain restricted breeds, and they're on a general list, and that's the only thing that just in public areas, because it is the public spaces where the dogs would dine with their owners, there's a lot of people around, so there's a special list. It's a general list, but it's fairly limited. Yeah. You know,
0: in terms of like, okay, so I have, say, I'm not talking me, but say I have 2 little doggies, right, and I want to spend a weekend in the Ocean Sands, and I book in, and I obviously explain to you that we have 2 dogs. Will you allow 2 dogs in the one room?
3: Yeah, 2 is generally the max, just from a space and a comfort point of view. Yeah. And 2 small dogs is perfect.
0: Do I bring my own beds?
3: Yeah, so everybody brings their own bedding and their own bowls and everything for their dog, because the dog likes to have their own comforts, you know, because particularly there's a lot of different kind of smells and around, you know what I mean? So the dogs, the more comfort that they have and familiarity, they're happier and they're more settled. So your dog is in your room with you, you bring your own bedding and you bring your own food, and then you can bring your dog then to, we have a designated pet dining area in the lobby, in the Wales lobby there, and you can have breakfast, lunch, dinner, cocktails, coffees all day long, and with your dog right beside you.
0: Is it a double-edged sword, though? I mean, are there people in the hotel who will say, well, if I had known this was pet-friendly, I wouldn't have been here because I'm afraid of dogs?
3: So I suppose in the length of time that I'm in the hotel, I think I've had probably about 3 people that were very upset about it. Now, we are very open on our website and on our social media that we are pet friendly. So if somebody rings, and what would pique somebody's interest, say on reception, would be somebody says they have a huge amount of allergies or things like that, they would generally advise them then as well on, you know, but there's the pet rooms in general are away from the rest of the room. So the pet rooms are on the ground floor, and then the majority of our rooms are on the first and second floor then. So, but in general, there's a separate area. So like the main bar and restaurant, the Ocean Bar and Restaurant, is is for general dining, and then as we have a designated pet area as well. So both can you know, can enjoy together. But if somebody's very, very afraid, but generally the dogs are on their leads, they're sitting with their owners. Normally they're asleep because they've been out on the beach so many times. Normally the dogs are snoozing in the lobby. Yeah. That's generally funny. The case.
0: And, and finally, Jennifer, there aren't an awful lot of pet-friendly hotels in Ireland. Would you like to see more?
3: Yeah, and I think, I suppose, we have, we're lucky that, you know, people are finding us and coming back, and some people come back even once a month at the minute, you know, in the winter time when we have our kind of golden years breaks and all of that. And, you know, but it's lovely when they find somewhere else to go to, you know, and they come back and they're like, oh, we love that. And there is, there's very few locally here. And I suppose in Dublin, there's a little bit more in terms of places you can go and have coffee and, you know, have lunch and that. But as Georgina Campbell said herself, like, something in the UK they do really, really well. And in Ireland, we're a little bit behind. And there isn't a lot to it in terms of your setup in your hotel. It's just to do with the cleaning and designated areas. So it'd be nice for us as well, because it's lovely to recommend somewhere else. You know, people don't want to be going to the same place all the time. It's lovely to have a bit of variety. And then like that, people are happier when they can bring their dog with them, because they're part of the family. So yeah, it does restrict, I suppose, how many places they can go and explore as well, you know, locally.
0: All right. Well, listen, congratulations. Well done on the award.
3: Thank you so much. Yeah, thanks.
0: Brilliant to get an All Ireland, another All Ireland. Well, to a bordering country of Sligo for a change. So, Pet Friendly Hotel of the Year, the Ocean Sands Hotel in Enniscrone. Jennifer, thanks a lot for talking to us, and woof woof.
3: Thank you so much. Have a great week, everybody. Thank you.
0: Bye-bye, Jennifer. 22 minutes past nine.
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0: Some of your early calls, texter says, my daughter had to go to Westock yesterday. She was charged €70. We thought it was very expensive. What do other listeners think? Well, I suppose a visit to your local GP is in or around 50 or 60. Isn't it? At this stage, some are probably even charging more. So is 70 a little bit OTT for Westock? What's your views there? Mary says, great result for the Republic of Ireland. Politics shouldn't get mixed up with football. Does some basketball players play for Israel? Question mark. I don't know what that's about. But anyway, either way, politics and soccer and politics and sport don't mix. I think everybody agrees with that. In relation to e-scooters, we had a call from a listener who was travelling as a passenger in a van over the weekend on the road from Castlebar to Newport. It was raining very heavy, poor visibility, and there were two people on scooters with no high-vis jackets on. Very hard to see them. People are still not getting the message about the high-vis jackets. And we can say that 100 million times, and still you'll see people going out with no high-vis jackets, which is absolutely horrible. Texter, this one says, good morning, Tommy, how's things? Things are good. This texter says, I brought an elderly relative to the regional hospital in Galway last week. She was there for a CT scan and an ultrasound. The ultrasound was done straight away, and when we arrived for the scan, we were told the machine wouldn't start, and we had no choice but to go home. I've since found out that this machine has been on the blink for years. Has the health minister any clue of what's going on? Kind regards from Patricia in relation to that incident from last week. And one other text before we go for a quickie break. And this is in relation to, this is quite a long text actually, but it's a really good one in relation to the household benefits package, which we talked about last week. And the texter says, Tommy, in a follow-up regarding the household benefits package backdating issue and the department's responding statement, I'm one of those who missed out big time by not applying in time due to, I believe, confusing information with regard eligibility. I'm convinced I read on official websites over 4 years ago that those aged 66 up to 70 in receipt of a qualifying pension stroke benefit also had to meet other requirements, including the passing of a means test. And just as in the minister's statement, that's Minister Dara Cleary's statement, I have now been informed that backdating can be considered beyond 6 months in circumstances where the delay in making a claim arose as a result of incorrect information supplied by the department. And I'm wondering if some of your other listeners would have seen the same guidelines online in the past, or did I simply misread? Documentary evidence is required. Either way, upon receipt of my personal letter advising that I was advising I had qualified for the state contributory pension, I was only reinforced in my understanding that I wasn't entitled to the household benefit package when it stated that it was available to people aged 70 and over, but only in certain circumstances to those under 70. It would have made a lot of difference if I had included something along the lines of receipt of state pension or other listed benefits automatically entitles you to the household benefits scheme, but you need to apply for it. So I put it out there. Does that amount of inadequate or misleading information not affect other people? To be fair, the letter did state that I could apply, but the catch was that I believed that there was no point because I didn't qualify. The department is now being very direct in stating that lack of knowledge of entitlements does not satisfy the criteria for extending backdating. Unfortunately, little comfort can be gleaned from the statement on behalf of the minister in that regard either. I would suggest there is a lesson people can learn from this. Be alert and well informed about your entitlements. Check, recheck, verify and act in time. Not doing so could be troublesome later on and potentially very costly. Thanks if you have time to read this and for all you do at Midwest. So there you are. It's all about reading the fine print. And if you don't understand it, maybe apply anyway. And if you're refused, you're refused, but maybe err on the side of caution. Thanks for all of those texts and WhatsApps. Welcome back to the program. Erris Coast Hotel have been in touch. They're an animal-friendly hotel too. That's down in Gisala, so that's good to know. Thomas says, ask your guest if one of these pet dogs or cats bite, snapped or scratched a person, who'd be responsible? Well, hopefully that wouldn't happen, Thomas. Let's look on the positives on this one. Let's have the glass half full as opposed to half empty. Jimmy's been in touch. He says, I think it's about time the unionists in the north stop living in the past and start looking for a better future for all the people of Northern Ireland. That relates to the ongoing issue up there in Drumcree in Portadown, where there's a massive standoff going on at the moment and a very, very delicate situation. That's Jimmy. 087-900-4141. That's our text and WhatsApp.
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5: 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Davita.ie.
0: Now, Gay Harper from Kilsala has been in touch. She wants to thank all her friends and neighbours who called on Hospice Day and enjoyed the crack and the baking and the fun. So well done to Gay and all the money received there. Teresa Aaron and the kids have been in touch. She says, Tommy, can you please congratulate Michael Kane from Knockmoyleen on 50 years of driving on the roads of Ballycroy for CIE and Local Link. He has been an incredible driver and a friend to so many over the years, and we wish him many more years of motoring. So 50 years and going strong, driving the bus. That is Michael Kane from Knockmoyleen. Congratulations and well done. It's a big day today for a gentleman called JJ White. JJ, good morning. You celebrate your 80th birthday today. Congratulations, all your friends in Manchester, Yorkshire and Derbyshire, and all the family and neighbours in Carrow Kelly want to wish you all the very best and hope that you have a great party. And so say all of us. I mentioned Tommy Crinigan a few minutes ago, but I'll mention Crinigan again, if you know what I mean. Anyway, Tommy Crinigan celebrates a first birthday today. Love you to the moon and back. That's from Granny and Grandad Dempsey, and they are over in Bow, and they want to wish you all the very, very best today. So congratulations and well done to you. In a moment, I'm going to be talking to two very talented young students from Mount St. Michael in Clare Morris. Welcome back. When we think diabetes, we presume it's people who are of middle age or older. Well, nothing could be further from the truth. And this morning in studio, I have two very talented students from Mount St. Michael Secondary School in Clare Morris. They're from Hollymount, both of them, Edel Walsh and Orla Colran. They're both 13 years of age, and they are about to embark on something that is going to be very much a memory for the rest of their lives, because they've both been selected to represent Ireland and Europe on the global stage after being named finalists in one of the most prestigious technology entrepreneurship competitions in the world. And they're going to be travelling to the Technovation Junior Division Global Finals in India. Yep, India, next month to compete for scholarship prizes. And they've been selected from one of just five finalist teams worldwide from more than 3,600 app submissions created by girls from over 100 countries. So this is an amazing achievement. And what they've done is they have developed what is an award-winning project during Teen Turns After School Technovation Programme under the guidance of their teacher and mentor, Stephanie Hogan, and the Teen Turn Regional Manager, Isolde Mangan. And their project is called Die Assist. It's an AI-powered mobile app designed to help teenagers from the ages of 13 to 19 to manage their diabetes. And when we saw this story, we thought to ourselves, wow, this is some achievement. So we're delighted to have both girls in studio with us this morning. Thank you both indeed very much for coming in to us. So Adele, I'd start with you. You're from Hollymount, you're 13, and I'll just get you close to that microphone if you would. So the idea of this Die app, how did it emerge?
6: So my mom was diagnosed with type 2 diabetes, and while she was looking for apps to help her manage her diabetes, she found a lot of the medical terms were just too clunky and she couldn't really understand it. So I suppose me and Orla decided that we'd make an app that would facilitate other people

0: So is the app free to download?
1: It's not publicly available yet.
0: Okay.
1: But we plan to have it downloadable by the end of this year.
0: And when you initially entered this competition, I mean, little did you think that you'd end up going to India next month, did you?
1: Never in our wildest dreams do we ever think we'd be able to get to India. It's such a shock, and I don't think we even, like, believe it still.
0: Do we have any stats available, like, as to how many 13 to 19-year-olds, say, in Ireland or indeed across the world, actually have either type 1 or type 2 diabetes?
1: So there's approximately 5,000 people with both type 1 and type 2 living in Ireland.
0: Right. And that's between 13 and 19.
1: Yeah.
0: That's quite a sizable amount.
1: Mm-hmm.
0: Yeah. And do you know some people in that age cohort yourself that have diabetes?
1: Yeah. So during the manufacturing of our app, we were talking to a lot of, like, teenagers who had diabetes. And I suppose we just saw so many new perspectives, and that really just, like, encouraged our project even more.
0: Yeah. Idel, that's great. So you had somebody in your own circle that had diabetes. So that would have been, in one way, the genesis of how you came about the thought. But what about you, Orla? Do you have anybody in your family circle with diabetes?
2: Well, not really, but there is plenty of people in our school who had, like, lots of teenage brothers and sisters or themselves who had diabetes. And a lot of them didn't know a lot about it, because when you're diagnosed with diabetes that young, like being a teenager, like there's not a lot of education on it. So we wanted to have a lot of education on diabetes in our app to help adolescents understand their condition.
0: So the app is an information tool.
1: Yeah.
0: So it talks all about what the various types of diabetes is, diabetes 1 versus diabetes 2. They're both very, very serious. But one thing that I read from the press release, which makes me very interested, is you actually take photographs, do you not, of nutritional meals or meals or the type of meals that people with diabetes should be trying to have. And also you're taking, if somebody has a meal and they take the picture of it, the app will be able to tell them, well, this is good on the plate, but this is not good. Is that how kind of it works in layman's terms?
2: Yeah, so you would take a photograph of whatever you're having, and you'll insert it into the AI, which Idel coded, and it'll basically tell you, like, if it's dangerous to eat for you, if it's good for your insulin, blood sugar, all of those things, if it's safe or not.
0: So tell me what happens in India next month.
2: So basically we'll go and we're going to be doing a lot of activities, different cultural things, and meeting people to talk about our app. And we're going to have a big pitch and, yeah, compete against the other five people and just be doing a lot of going to other people's businesses and learning about different tech things, because it's a big tech hub over there.
0: And are you aware of any similar type of app on the market, or do you think that this is kind of something very unique?
2: There is some apps, but there's none caters towards teens and, like, leaning towards the more education side, that which also has an AI feature in it. So We did do a lot of cross research to see how we can make our app unique.
0: Great, Adele, as Orla was just saying there, you did the coding. How painstakingly slow was that?
1: Yeah, it was a lot of, like, trial and error. And I suppose when I was making it, like, one of the biggest helps I got was from Teen Turn. Like, they really helped me get, like, a lot of, you know, people who knew what they were doing, and they could help me so maybe I could learn, so I could know what I was doing. And yeah, like, the massive help from Teen Turn, and just genuinely, like, never really giving up and trial and error.
0: And the pitch, how long do you get to pitch your tool?
1: So in Dublin, we had about 5 minutes to pitch our tool to, I think it was 5 judges. And then we're going on Sunday, so I think we'll have about 5 minutes again.
0: Can I remind listeners again that both these young ladies are 13 years of age? A lot of people would think you're an awful lot older than that, based on the way you can both speak. And obviously, you both know the app inside out at this point.
1: Mm-hmm.
0: Do you think there's tweaks you can make between now and India that might even enhance it further?
1: Not that I can think of off the top of my head. Like, I'm not saying the app is flawless now, but I think we've both done the best of our ability, and we're both really proud of our app right now.
0: I mentioned we also have Isolt Mangan with us, for the Teen Turn Regional Manager. Thanks for coming in, Isolt. Good morning to you. We are hopefully going to have you here. Yeah, you can hear us?
3: Yes.
0: Okay, we can't hear you, unfortunately. We're having some issue with that. So I'm just going to ask you to pop into that microphone right there, because I think it's important for listeners to know that the back story on this, in the context of what Teen Turn do and what it is you're at.
3: Yeah, perfect. Thanks for having me.

0: This morning. Yeah, so Teen Turn, we support second and third level girls from underrepresented, underserved and rural communities, giving them the opportunity to gain kind of hands-on STEM experience so they can visualise themselves in those kind of careers and therefore like make their third level choices accordingly. So we've been delivering the Technovation curriculum in an after-school setting for since 2017. And we've been in Mount St. Michael, I think, for the last 7 years with the wonderful lead mentor, Stephanie Hogan. Technovation equips teenage girls, I suppose, with skills to become tech entrepreneurs and leaders. And with the support of mentors and lots of volunteers, the girls work in teams to solve a problem by building an app and a bit of an enterprise around it. So as you said in your opening, kind of this year, there was 12,000 girls from over 150 countries that built 3,600 projects. And Idel and Orla went on following winning the regional pitch event in Ireland. They went to the global semi-finals before being announced in July as the global finalists who will be representing not just Ireland, but Europe as well.
1: Okay, brilliant. So it's a fantastic opportunity for young people to learn all about, excuse me, this kind of technological innovation. There will be people out there who'll say, you know, there comes a stage where you need to draw a line as to where all of this is going. And when we hear the words AI, everybody starts getting panicky.
0: Absolutely. I think there's a lack of education around what AI is, though, and the power of how to use it. And I suppose one of the most important things that we'd be trying to equip our young people with these days is the education to know how to use AI for good and how to use it properly. So,
1: are you going to India?
0: I am, actually. Yes.
1: I mean, we don't want to build up expectations, but you must be, I mean, to get there in the first instance.
0: Absolutely. I mean, it's one of those moments, you know, where were you when you heard? Well, I was sitting in an airport in Chennai, in Greece, after coming back from working on an EU project associated with female entrepreneurship. And I was sitting in a crowded airport when I saw on YouTube that they had gotten to the finals and trying to zoom back to them and the reception being so bad. But absolutely, it's a massive achievement and they've done an amazing job. We're very proud of them, both in Mount St. Michael and in Teen Turn. And yeah, absolutely.
1: Loads of people calling in asking the same question, which is, have you patented the app? Does it get to that stage
0: actually
1: yet?
0: Actually, cannot patent an app.
1: No,
0: you actually cannot patent an app.
1: Wow.
0: So, no, unfortunately. Hmm. Can't be kind of privatized by that, but just I suppose we'll make sure the girls might be the first ones to actually produce theirs and get it out there.
1: Okay, so when do you go to India?
0: We're leaving next Sunday.
1: Right, and how long will you be there?
0: We'll be there for a week.
1: And what part of India?
0: Bangalore.
1: Bangalore, right, yeah. Okay. It's going to be so exciting, isn't it?
0: Absolutely, absolutely. Yeah. And just a quick mention, if I can,
1: sure.
0: Before the end, that we have been, as said, in Mount St. Michael since 2017, and they have their open night tomorrow evening from 4:30 to 7, and they'd love any prospective future students to call, and some representatives from Teen Turn will be there as well, so we'd love to meet any next generation app makers.
1: Okay, and that's tomorrow. When is it?
0: Tomorrow evening from 4:30 until 7.
1: That's an open evening in Mount St. Michael for any students who want people who want to find out more about Mount St. Well, it's got a great reputation, hasn't it?
0: Oh, it has, absolutely. Yeah. And we're very lucky to be involved in the school and running the after school in there.
1: Yeah, brilliant. Well, look, all we can do is follow greatly the success story that is so far the lives of these two young ladies, Idel Walsh and Orla Colran, 13 years of age, students at Mount St. Michael, through to that incredible technology entrepreneurship competition in India, heading out next Sunday with their app, which is called Dai Assist, this AI-powered mobile app designed to help teenagers aged 13 to 19 to manage their diabetes. It's been lovely talking to you. Thank you all very much indeed for coming in, and we wish you all the very, very best. Thank you very much. It's 10 to 10 now.
2: 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Nobody does it better, with stores in Castlebar, Charlestown, Headford, Lisbon, Galway, Tuam and Westport. 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
1: Now, budget is nigh, and I'm joined by the Director of Services and Operations at DePaul, Dermot Murphy. Dermot, thanks for joining us. Good morning.
3: Good morning.
1: The homeless report by the Department of Housing, we've seen it. And it's just makes for awful reading. Numbers showing that as of August last month, nearly 18,000 people are living through the burden of homelessness, including 12,055 individuals, 5,830 children accessing local authority managed short term emergency accommodation. This is Ireland 2026. Is this the nut that no government can crack, or is it just not a willingness to crack it, Dermot?
3: Well, I think there's a willingness. I think what's needed is we're into budget time now, and we have a great opportunity to do more. I think it's become the norm to see the numbers going up, and we're calling on both your listeners and the government not to allow that to happen, not to allow us to sleepwalk into continuously upward numbers. We know that the problem can be addressed. We need to see more money being put into public affordable and social housing. This will ensure that we reduce the over-reliance on temporary accommodation, like ourselves, and like private emergency accommodation, while also creating an opportunity to put in some more preventative measures and ensure that nobody has to become homeless.
1: So what are you asking for in Budget 27?
3: Well, in Budget 2027, what we're asking, number one, is that the government see this for the crisis that it is. And that means that we, as I just said there, we increase the budgets that are going into the development of social and affordable housing, more money to go into preventative measures to ensure that people who are at risk of homelessness don't have to end up in homelessness. We, on the front line every day, we're seeing sort of the end outcome for people at their worst, you know, people who have lost their home, who are in social isolation, who are struggling both financially, mentally, and with various issues such as addiction and, you know, crises. And what we're calling on is the government to put more money in to support that. It's a great opportunity at budget time for the government to really show they're serious about ending homelessness. We would like to see an increase in support going in for addiction and alcohol. And we'd also like to see an increase in mental health supports and development of a national network of mental health supports across the country for people who are in homeless services.
1: Okay.
3: We know those in homeless services suffer the greatest degree of social isolation, and we see a significant increase in mental health issues for all.
1: Okay, well, let's hope it doesn't fall on deaf ears. Dermot, thank you very much indeed for joining us on the programme this morning. That's Dermot Murphy, Director of Services and Operations at DePaul, calling for stern action by our government in relation to the homeless crisis that has unfortunately embraced this country for far too many years. If you're looking for a good laugh out loud evening this Thursday or Friday, can I suggest the Leninhall Theatre? Because our good friend Ken Armstrong, local playwright, has just premiered his brand new comedy thriller, which is called Ackle Sound, believe it or not. And it's on this Thursday and Friday night in the Leninhall in Castlebar, starting at 7:30. He's briefly on the line to tell us more now. Ken, good morning.
4: Thanks for having me on. Good
1: to talk to you. So what's this about, please?
4: This one is about, well, comedy thriller is the big punch on it, really, is that we're just trying to get this balance between giving you a few jumps and a few frights and a good few laughs as well, which is a kind of a new one for me. So it concerns a lady called Elaine, who's an interviewer for a national study in rural isolation. And she spends her days driving around the back roads of Mayo. And at one point in Ackle Sound, she will meet a man, a very strange man who may change her life forever. And that's my spiel for it, really, Tommy. That's myself.
1: Sounds good. So is this a full-length play?
4: It is, actually. It is. We have this added bonus because it's Castlebar Musical Dramatic Society who are helping me to do this, and it's a fundraiser for them. We actually have three of their very best singers up front performing three songs that actually feature in the play, if you like. You know, so it's kind of a nicely rounded evening, so it is. We're looking forward to doing it.
1: So, like, is there music in the play, or is it just that so happens that because you're kind of collaborating with the musical society that you're putting in the song?
4: Well, you always get more out of me than I intend to say, and you've been doing that for years, which I love. But they're in various points in the play, various characters refer to various songs, and we all thought it might be fun just to actually have those songs as a sort of prelude to the play, so that people, when they pop up, people can say, oh, I just heard that song, actually, you know, and it'll be interesting to see how that works out. It's an interesting experiment. And but the singers are fabulous. Oh, my God, they're brilliant.
1: Twist at the end?
4: We hope so, yeah. Don't get too much out of me, Tommy, now.
1: No, I know. Anyway, I'm trying to sell as many seats as possible, but I do know...
4: And we're doing so well on seats, but sorry, I interrupted you. Go ahead,
1: No,
4: please.
1: It's okay, because I do know that it's important to get bums on seats when you go to the trouble. It's quite a large cast. I'm just looking at the list here. How many are in the play?
4: Well, we have six in the play, and then the three singers, and we have a great cast. We have Eamon Smith, And we have Donna Ruan, Vivian Lee, Ronan Egan, Ethna McGrail and Emer Philbin. And it is directed by Ken McLaughlin, who's new in town from Stages Theatre in Houston. He's an incredibly experienced American director who's been doing this for 30 years, over 100 productions under his belt, and we're really delighted to have him. It's a whole new vibe. So
1: brilliant. And is it nice as a playwright when you have a director that puts a completely different spin in terms of a perspective of a particular part of the play that you would never have thought of?
4: I love that, Tommy. I don't know how you feel about it as a writer. So I just love it. With the actors, the director collude to bring something new that I hardly thought of, and I'm sitting in the back row watching them, just loving it. It is a brilliant experience. Okay. Yeah.
1: Well, I hear, rumour has it, that this is a not-to-be-missed play. It's called Acklesound, we're guaranteeing you that you'll be laughing out loud, and an occasional dash of violence and some heartfelt emotion, all thrown in for what should be two great nights of theatre at the Lennon Hall, Castlebar, this Thursday and Friday night. It starts at 7:30.
4: Yeah, the Lennon Hall has started with a new 7:30 time, so that's one to watch, really. Yeah, interesting. Yeah. Interesting for the autumn.
1: Is it because Fiona wants to go home earlier? Is that it?
4: I would never say that, Tommy. I would never suggest that on the radio. No, I think... but it is you who has said it, so we'll
1: that's
4: see where
1: true.
4: We go with
1: But
4: that.
1: You laughed at her, so we're both in trouble.
4: Exactly. Very much in trouble.
1: Ken, lovely to talk to you. If people want to book at thelennonhall.com, that's thelennonhall.com, or you can call their box office and their number is 094902373. That's 094902373. Ken, it's always lovely to talk to you. Keep writing. Well done.
4: A pleasure. You too, Tommy. God bless. Bye-bye.
1: Bye. That's Ken Armstrong there and his brand new play, which is called Acklesound. A new comedy thriller. So Thursday and Friday night in the Lennon Hall in Castlebar. I really, really think that's going to be a fab show, without doubt. And there's not an awful lot of tickets left, so get yourself at that as quickly as you can. Tommy, this is Maureen, says two brilliant young ladies. Best of luck to the young ladies, Edel and Orla. What a wonderful achievement for them, and I hope they come up trumps. I really enjoyed listening to them on the radio. And I mentioned... here to give a big shout out to all the people who did the Midfield Memorial Walk in memory of Brian Lavin, which happened on the weekend. I know we gave it a couple of mentions. To everybody who supported it, all the very best, and may God bless every man, woman and child who completed the walk. What an amazing crowd, with proceeds, of course, going to two great causes. Well, one great cause, really, the Mayo Roscommon Hospice under the umbrella of their Sunflower Children's Hospice. So well done to all involved. We've got a news update. Next, Westport Estate, our sponsor.
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1: Your business news, and you're up to date on Midwest for this Monday morning, the 28th of September. Thanks for joining us today. The Tommy Marin Show. We're live until 11, as usual. 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Now, let's catch up with some more of your emails from last week, and indeed of some of your messages that we didn't get to towards the end of last week's programme. Just before we get to that, in relation to calls this morning, this particular texter says, Mary, she says, it beggars belief that the Parades Commission and the High Court judge would give permission for such a highly contentious parade to march through an area where they're not welcome. It was a highly irresponsible decision, says Mary, as it has the potential to undo all the progress of the peace process. No one in their right mind would not want to return to the horrors of the past. Michelle O'Neill was right, says Mary, to stand with the residents, as I feel that her presence stopped the PSNI from escalating tensions by taking heavy-handed action against the residents. Let's hope everybody will work together today to try and avoid an escalation, as it is not in anybody's interest that sectarianism would be allowed to undo the fragile peace agreement, says Mary. That's in relation to the situation in Portadown this morning. Other calls. Donald says, listening to Dara Cleary talking about the €5 for fuel, I'm disgusted. Why is he making a big deal over €5? What would it buy today? Tell him to cop on. Another thing, when Fianna Fáil went into government, they said they would up the old age pension to €20, but they didn't. It's €7.50. Where do they get the cheek? What do they think the 50 cent will achieve for OAPs? A bag of coal and turf is now €5 in today's money. When I was young, Texter says, we never got it soft, and it was up to the people who built this company, this country, I should say. Now they have the cheek to literally give us nothing and say it's excellent to give €5 extra a week. Texter, Patricia, said, I applied for the household package, told that because I was getting free TV license and ESB points, I wasn't entitled to it. Geraldine says, I am gobsmacked. Went for lunch with my daughter and three of my grandchildren yesterday. The food was fine. My grandson went to the bathroom to find he had to pay 50 cent. I thought you had to have a toilet when you have a cafe and restaurant. I was so angry. Never going there again. That is sheer greed. No, I've never heard of a restaurant charging 50 cent to use the loo. So I don't know. Is this in Mayo? Where is it? I don't know, but that's what the listener said, so we have to take that at face value. Just back to the charges for Westock. This listener says, went to Westock a few times. Prices always vary depending on what doctor is on call. Some charge 50, others 60 and even 70. In fact, I even paid €80 once, so it really does depend on what the doctor on call decides to charge on any specific night. So there doesn't appear to be any copper fastened rules in relation to what you pay for a visit to West Dock. Thanks for all your texts and WhatsApps to the program this morning. 0818 3055 is our number this morning. And if there's anything you want to get off your chest or want to share with us on the program today, please do so. Westport Estate, our sponsor.

0: Welcome back. I just want to say a happy birthday today to Michael Patton from Derrins and Patton's Pub. A big roundy birthday today. Congratulations to you, Michael. The secret's out. Have a great day. From all the whist players, we want to thank you for your kindness all of the time. So have a great birthday. And if you know Michael Patton in Derrins and Patton's Pub, do wish him a happy birthday today. Now, my next guest is Margaret Walsh from Hollymount. Thanks for coming in. Good morning.
1: Good morning.
0: And thanks for getting in touch with us on the program. You are meeting, along with a number of other people and members of the Oireachtas, TDs and senators, on the 13th of October. And the reason why you want to meet them, Margaret, is you want mandatory reporting for dense breast tissue, the same as in other countries, because you say the women of Ireland are being seriously let down in this regard. Now, I imagine there are a lot of women out there and men who don't even know about what exactly dense breast tissue is and what the significance of it is. But you do, because you've been there, done that, worn the t-shirt. Tell us your story. You were diagnosed when with breast cancer?
1: I was diagnosed in February of 2023. I'll preface it by saying our daughter had leukemia and she was diagnosed in June 2022. She was only 13 and we were up and down to Crumlin. And I had a spot on my left breast coming up to December that year, but we were very busy, so I just didn't have time for it. But it was annoying me, so I went to our local GP in Hollymount, but it came back. So she referred me then on to the Galway Clinic, and I went down to the Galway Clinic to just for a triple assessment, and it was purely to put my mind at ease. He drained the whitehead spot, because that's all it was at the end of the day, but it turns out it saved my life. He did a mammogram, which was clear. He did an ultrasound, which was clear. And they did a double biopsy on my left breast just to be sure. And he shook my hand that day and he said, best of luck with you and your daughter. I hope. And he says, it's a long road, but it'll be a good road. And he says, I'll write out with your results in 2 weeks' time because everything is clear. And I went, perfect. And a week later, they rang me and they said, can you be down in the morning? So I went down the following morning and we were sitting in there. And he had said, we found something in your left breast. We want to do a lumpectomy. So I said, fine. So I went in, had a lumpectomy. They removed 2 centimetres of tissue. And then 2 weeks later, they called me down again. He says, we want to go in again. So they did a second lumpectomy and took another 4 centimetres. But unfortunately, as it turns out, my left breast was riddled with what they thought was pleomorphic lobular carcinoma in situ. So he said, my left breast, I had to have a mastectomy. And I was high risk on my right one. And I said, how are we going to keep track of the right one? And he says, mammogram and ultrasound. And I says, this never showed up in any mammogram or ultrasound. So he kind of agreed with me. So I said, I want a double mastectomy. I says, I don't have time for any of this. I says, with our daughter. So he said, are you sure? And I said,